Oops, the Simon and Garfunkel song started a little early, but yes, you just heard To Perth Before the Border Closes and Someday by Julia Jacklin on Nostalgical Radio, on Simmons Radio The Shark. It's your host, Charlotte. Up next, we have Flowers Never Bend with the Rainfall by Simon and Garfunkel and All Things Must Pass by George Harrison. I felt like I couldn't do this episode without either of these songs, so happy that they're on here and included. But yeah, I think they're both kind of, when you just listen to the lyrics, you'll get it. But I think, yeah, Flowers Never Bend with the Rainfall is about kind of the resilience that like life takes, and All Things Must Pass is kind of in the title and self-explanatory, but both super good, so please enjoy.

You are still listening to Nostalgic Girl Radio on Simmons Radio, The Shark. I'm your host, Charlotte. Up next, I have A Month or Two by Audie Lay. I think that's how you pronounce it. I really, really love this one. Just kind of the whole, like, second half of the song is just, like, give it some time. And it's so good. And it's, the lyrics are really beautiful and just kind of about, yeah, like, time passes, just give it some time, like, a month or two, like, things will change, and I just really, really love the song. And then Lingering by Allegra Krieger. I love Allegra and her music. I think she's very underrated, and Lingering is probably one of her more popular ones, but I think it really fits this whole playlist and this whole episode, and it's just really beautiful. Sorry, I was just yawning. And then Dragon, New Warm Mountain, I Believe in You by Big Thief. That is the title and this song of their album. But I just love this one. Obviously, the, like, I Believe in You part, I just think it's a very spring song. And it's very kind of, like, growth and reflecting and, like, just kind of having faith and believing and all of that stuff. I just really, really like all of these songs, and I thought this was a very good order for them to be in. So please enjoy.

The last two songs I have for you today are These Days by Nico and Kenneck Chase by Labi Saphir. Had to include them, especially Kenneck Chase. I think these are more just like, to me, they fit the vibe. And like in my head, I think especially Kenneck Chase, the feelings that I get when I listen to this song are like the feelings I've been having recently when thinking about like time and like this overwhelming, these just like really strong, overwhelming emotions. I hope you guys enjoyed this episode. Those will be the last two. Have a great day and a great weekend, and I will see you back here next week. Not really sure what that episode's gonna look like. I'm thinking like spring trip hop music, maybe. I don't really know. So please enjoy These Days and Kenneck Chase. Goodbye.

0: Hello, you are listening to Secret Garden Radio on Simmons the Shark Radio. I'm Lola. I'm here with my co-host, Maya.
1: Hi.
0: You just heard Stupid Girl by Garbage. Maya, you picked that. Thank you, Maya.
1: I did. Sorry, I was trying to fix the computer.
0: No, it's okay. I was giving you time. I was going to narrate your body language response.
1: Right. What was your interpretation?
0: You nodded and gave me a small smile, so I took that as gratitude.
1: Gratitude for?
0: For thanking you, because I'm really nice, and right. I give you credit.
1: Appreciate it.
0: Yeah, you're welcome. So this episode's a little special. We have another theme. This week, we really wanted to honor women in music. Simmons, if you don't know, is a women-centered educational institution. And I kind of realized, looking at our other playlists, that we kind of play kind of an even split between male-fronted and female-fronted bands, but I want to switch it up. You know, feeling very feminist, as always, every day in my life. So I will say this first end of the set Maya picked and the second end of the set has a bit of a tonal switch, but it's all very awesome women and alike.
1: I'm trying to think of the difference in between tone besides just, like, how they sound. I think yours is specifically, like, When you brought this to me, you said, like, female artists, and I took that to mean, like, music made by women, and then you, kind of, upon looking at your picks, was like, oh, we're trying to go with, like, feminist music, which, not that there's a distinction, but, like, I think any music by a woman is, or most are feminists just in existence, but anyways, I unfortunately couldn't think of a lot of feminist pieces of music. I feel like, I don't know, again, I feel like I mention my mom every time, but, like, the music she played when I was growing up, that kind of stuff, 90s female bands, was the closest that I could think of. So I would say that mine are kind of more the classic interpretation that I think people have of, like, female rage, I put in quotations.
0: Maya's not serious about this.
1: I'm not serious because when I was trying to look for songs, I looked up feminist music for fun because I wanted to know what other people thought, and I will say the majority of the music on those playlists was Taylor Swift, and I'm not gonna sit here and I'm not bash Taylor Swift. Like, she's incredibly impressive, and I think that a lot of her music is very feminist, but when I'm thinking of rage and the emotion of, like, female rage specifically, I have to say that, like, Champagne Problems, or now I'm blanking on Taylor Swift music, like, Lover, I'm sorry, like, that's not, like, what comes to mind for me, and not that some of her music doesn't, but Zendaya came up, her short-lived music career.
0: Bring it back.
1: Replay, great song. I don't get the connection, but that's okay.
0: You know what? I think all women in art is feminist.
1: Oh, 100%. But I think that, like,
0: I don't think Replay by Zendaya is inherently
1: is, like, a female rage. That's not what it strikes me as at first listen, but I appreciate everybody's interpretation.
0: Yeah, all interpretations of art are valid, even if you think that Replay by Zendaya is a feminist piece
1: rage
0: of art.
1: Music.
0: Yeah, so next up, we will be hearing Just a Girl from No Doubt, a very classic feminist staple. Am I allowed to talk about Gwen Stefani?
1: Yeah.
0: Okay.
1: Why can't you?
0: I don't know what we're allowed to talk about on here sometimes. It's kind of a shame that Gwen Stefani has, allegedly, this is all alleged, Gwen Stefani has allegedly been promoting some not very feminist ideals recently, allegedly.
1: Oh, I saw that.
0: Allegedly.
1: Right.
0: Allegedly.
1: She did an advertisement.
0: She did an advertisement that wasn't so good.
1: It's very much in contrast to, like, her during No Doubt in the beginning of her music career. But
0: it's a shame because Tragic Kingdom is really an excellent album.
1: It's amazing.
0: So, anyways, we'll be hearing that next.
1: Followed by Kiss with a Fist by Florence and the Machine, and then Animal by Sir Chloe, which is not, it's recent, but That's what I thought of, so it's going to get played.
0: Yeah. And everyone love Maya's music taste, because I do.
1: Thanks. Appreciate it.
0: Okay. And then you'll hear from us after Animal, and we'll chat a little bit more.
1: All right. This has been Secret Garden on Simmons the Shark Radio, and as previously mentioned, this will be Just a Girl by No Doubt.

You hit me once, I hit you back. You gave a kick, I gave a slap. You smashed a plate over my head. Then I set fire to our bed.

0: Hello, you are listening to Secret Garden Radio on Simmons the Shark Radio. I'm Lola. I'm here with my co-host, Maya.
1: Hello.
0: Maya, would you like to say what we just heard?
2: Yes. Jessica Grova, No Doubt, Kiss with a Fist by Florence and the Machine, and Animal by Sir Chloe.
0: Good songs.
2: Do you have anything to say about them?
0: Do I have anything to say about them?
2: Yeah.
0: Good music. I like
2: Oh. Good
0: thanks.
2: Music.
0: How you doing? Sorry, I spent like 5 hours. Well, I hope that none of my professors are listening. I spent like 5 hours watching The Sopranos yesterday instead of doing my classwork. Nothing was due immediately, I promise. We were talking about how Tragic Kingdom is low-key mutually one of our favorite albums ever. It's really fantastic.
2: Sorry, I was looking at a text message that my mom sent me. Apparently, Florence and the Machine has a new album.
0: Yeah, she does.
2: I didn't know that.
0: Yeah, I didn't know that either. Well, what was I going to say? I didn't listen to it, but I knew it because it was being promoted, like, on my feed a while ago, because I guess I get read very much as a Florence fan. But
2: well, if anybody's looking for more songs, I guess. And take a look at this.
0: Listen to the Florence and the Machine. Yeah, so up next, this was my lovely Maya's end of the set. I'm so proud of her every day. Watch out, world, here she comes.
1: Thanks.
0: Next up, you're hearing.
2: I was thinking about the way that you're like that was so, like, mother.
0: Yeah.
2: Like,
0: I'm so proud of her.
2: And yet, you are, in fact, 3 years younger than me.
0: No, two. How old are you this year?
2: I turned 20.
0: Maya's old.
2: Sorry, I keep interrupting you.
0: I can't believe it.
2: Talking about your albums.
0: Oh, yeah. So next, I'm really excited to play this next song. We're kind of transitioning, and I know I can't say it. So you're going to be hearing Crying Shame by S, not S. What the heck?
2: What?
0: 7YB. I cannot say what the acronym stands for because we cannot curse on air. It's a really great band. They're one of my favorite bands ever. It's actually kind of a shame I can't say their name because I'd love to give them proper love. But this was one of my favorite songs of all time.

0: just like musically and production wise, I think the way it's produced always really captivated me. And I don't know why, because the production doesn't sound that technically special. I just think it's very much that mid-90s kind of production that I love, especially on the guitar. I think it's really fantastic. So, Maya, did you listen to this one when I gave the playlist? Sorry not to expose you.
1: No.
0: Well, you're going to love it.
1: I did not listen to any of those songs in full. However, I listened to part of each one of them.
0: You listened to enough to make sure that they were clean.
1: Yeah. That I understood what vibe we were supposed to be going for before I put my picks in it.
0: Yeah. Also, I do want to just comment that entire time we were off mic, Maya was playing Tamagotchi Life. Sorry.
1: It's just... Yeah. So. I was showing you my island and my characters.
0: I love your characters, Maya.
1: Thank
0: okay.
1: You. So I just got married.
0: Maya did just get married, so yep. We're going to get back to playing Tamagotchi Life. Yeah, and enjoy, and we'll be back in a couple of minutes.
1: Did you tell them what song
0: yes.
1: it is?
0: Yes, Crying okay. Shame by 7YB. Sorry,
1: right.
0: guys, I'm being silenced.
1: I remember talking about the artist and didn't remember the name of the song.
0: You kind. Yeah.
1: Whoopsie.
0: Okay.
1: All right. This has been Secret Garden on Simmons the Shark Radio.

0: Hello, you are listening to Secret Garden Radio on Simmons the Shark Radio. I am Lola. I'm here with my co-host Maya.
1: Hello.
0: You just heard Crying Shame by 7YB, Won't Tell by Babes in Toyland, and Harvest Spoon by Free Kitten.
1: Yes.
0: Okay, so I picked all three of these, so I'm the, I guess, qualified source for speaking on them. I don't know what Maya thought. I hope Maya liked them.
1: I did like them.
0: Thanks, Maya. Yeah, so as I said before, that entire 7YB, I keep having to catch myself, album is really life-changing. I know it's not their most popular album, but it's awesome. That Babes in Toyland album, Fontanelle, that Won't Tell is off of, I was talking to my mom about this earlier, about the big four of grunge, and I said that Babes in Toyland should replace Pearl Jam. No hate to Pearl Jam, guys. We love equally.
1: Right.
0: Maya's raising her eyebrow at me. I'm narrating. yeah. So, I really love that album. I was glad we could play it on station, because I know a lot of our sets haven't really been following that kind of vibe. But, I don't know. Maybe we'll hear some more Fontanelle from me later in the semester. Yeah.
1: Very nice.
0: Thanks, Maya. And while we're talking about the music, sorry, I'm just spouting off facts. We're trying to get through and find conversation starters here. I was just talking to Maya.
1: We have plenty of conversation starters. It's just, like, when do you use them?
0: That's true. So, spinning off that, I want to talk about Free Kitten, because I was just trying to get through the other two songs, so it didn't seem, like, unequitable right. That I was just going to talk about Free Kitten. So, I love Free Kitten. If those who are listening who don't know, Free Kitten is Kim Gordon's, I believe, all-girl band that she formed in the 90s, a little bit after, I think, Sonic Youth released Goom. I love Sonic Youth, and I love Free Kitten. I do love this particular Free Kitten album, the name of which I cannot say. I know, I saw you looking at me, I can't say it. Once again, we're being a little bit silenced here, reasonably so. But, yeah, no, I think this Free Kitten album's awesome, and I think it's always a little funny when big Sonic Youth fans, particularly big male Sonic Youth fans, don't know that Kim Gordon had an all-girl band at the same time she was playing in Sonic Youth.
1: Sometimes I wish the format of this was slightly more like a podcast in which there's, like, a video stream, because I do think that I express a lot of my thoughts more through my, what is it called? Facial expressions, that's what it's called.
0: I almost broke my mic.
1: Right. Like, I remember the BBC doing radio shows, but they had video feed to go along with it. Yeah. And they would keep the video feed sometimes, like, through the songs, so you could see people's reactions to the songs, too. I think that would be a fun concept. But also, I guess I do somewhat appreciate the ability to play my little games in between.
0: Yeah, you've been going crazy on that Tamagotchi life. It's making me want to get Tamagotchi.
1: It's not just Tamagotchi life. I've been playing,
0: Sorry, Maya.
1: Balatro, the card game.
0: Right, I'm sure.
1: I don't know. I like the, I keep forgetting my words today. I like the repetitiveness of both of those games.
0: Yeah. I mean, you're kind of making me want to get Tamagotchi life. Like, it looks really entertaining. I'm a big Animal Crossing player, so I think that's also where a lot of that repetitive thing.
1: I think it also, like, not to veer this completely into the structure of different video games in the Nintendo universe, but the old Tamagotchi life game, which was on the 3DS, was very much focused on the characters, the Mii's relationships. However, this version of Tamagotchi Life is much the same, but you can do things like build up your island yourself, which wasn't available in the original Tamagotchi Life, and it does remind me of the structure of Animal Crossing. Like, they did take some of the aspects that were really popular from that release and then put it into this game, which I think is interesting, because I do think the demographic is very much the same. But that, you know, is neither here nor there, and it's not inherently have anything to do with feminist music, but
0: no,
1: that's what I'm interested in right now.
0: Is what I'm into.
1: No. That's the tie into feminism is I'm a female, and that's why I find it interesting.
0: What did I say earlier? All women in art is feminist. This is all women in hobbies.
1: Video games? Hobbies. I thought we were just going to... All women
0: all
1: who
0: women.
1: Spend too much time on electronic devices.
0: Yep. I almost said all women are feminists, but I don't want to make that statement because...
1: There are definitely some women
0: definitely
1: that are
0: a lot
1: not
0: of women
1: feminists.
0: That aren't feminists, which is always very shocking to me because it is kind of just like... Do you want
1: rights?
0: Yeah, because it doesn't even have to be like... You're super into women's lib, I guess. It can just be like, I'm not endorsing that also. I'm not endorsing any... Hold on, let me make the legal statement. I'm not endorsing any one way of thought, life, or being. That said, I personally am very into women's lib, which goes past the school of thought of equality for all and goes into more liberation-based topics on systemic oppression of women, which also does tie into equality. That said, people who don't even believe in... Women specifically who don't even believe in base level feminism are always very confusing to me because it's like, why do you not want to get equal pay? Why do you still want to continue not being equal to the man?
1: My art history class, which I just had a lecture on, we were talking about feminism specifically, you know, in art in like between the 50s and the 90s mainly. Like the transitioning between second and third wave feminism, talking about intersectionality and transnationalism. But one of the things that my professor said, which I think is important on both sides to think about, is the difference, like, you know, traditionally people that present themselves very clearly as feminists are, like, the people make the assumption that it's like, oh, I don't want to, you know, be the traditional housewife or whatever. But having the ability to accept that some people do want to do that and, like, empowering that type of being, like, you can want to be a housewife. Like, that is perfectly acceptable. And it's like, what I don't understand is when women just don't want to support each other no matter what they actually want to do.
0: Exactly. Like, I don't think that there's any one way of being a feminist. I think that you can do anything. I think it all varies, like, person by person. If you were to wake up one day and be like, I believe in women's rights, but you can even be like, I believe in total liberation. I don't believe in this, this, and this. But I still want to have my husband who works, and that's not something I personally subscribe to for a couple of reasons.
1: Yeah, I don't think either of us do.
0: No. That said, like, it doesn't mean you're any kind of bad feminist. It just doesn't mean you believe. It doesn't mean that you personally want for yourself to live the life that, I guess, a lot of media has crafted your average feminist, I put in quotation.
1: Yeah.
0: To wanting, which is like independent life, no husband, no kids.
1: Yeah, it's I don't know, it's like I think it's more nuanced than a lot of people give credit for, because I think when a lot of people talk about feminism, like, as a movement rather than an actual concept, I think a lot of the important messages of what it is get lost, because yeah, people generalize a movement based on a concept that has a lot of different interpretations and ways to go about it. But
0: exactly, you can't blame a whole movement for the individual. You know, there's individual feminists I don't agree with, but that doesn't mean that I hate the whole, what are we on, fourth wave now,
1: something like that.
0: Doesn't mean I hate, there's feminists now in the fourth wave of feminism that I don't agree with. That doesn't mean I hate the entirety of the fourth wave feminist movement.
1: Yeah.
0: There's feminists in the third wave movement I don't agree with, but that doesn't mean that I think that the whole third wave of feminism was totally not valid and wasn't productive, which is totally far from the truth. Because, I mean, I say as we're playing a lot of music that came out of the third wave of feminism, I mean, as we're going to hear next, Kathleen Hanna of Bikini Kill was not totally credited in the mainstream, but was 100% such a pioneer in third wave feminism. And I read her book last year where she talked a lot about her personal feminist ideology and where third wave feminism went wrong, i.e. there wasn't a lot of intersectionality. We were starting to see it more than we did in the first and second waves, which was predominantly very white in its activism. But in the third wave, we started to see some more bouts of intersectionality, but it still really wasn't super productive, and it wasn't super intersectional. And that's what I do love about fourth wave feminism. But now I do feel like the world is shifting a bit with feminism, and it's getting a little wonky. I don't know, I feel like I'm meeting more and more, that's also why this topic's been on my mind a lot, because I feel like I'm meeting more and more women that don't want to support other women, they want to compete against them. And I think that's also something to be said as someone who goes to a women-centered institution, where not everyone who goes here is a woman. And it's just, that's why we call it women-centered education, I think. Because it's the academic structure. So I don't want to generalize. That's why I make that disclaimer. I don't want to generalize, but I have met a lot of people here who do identify as women. Mm-hmm. And I think especially like out in the world working, and I have worked in predominantly female-dominated fields. I've worked as a librarian. I think that, I don't know, I want to see more support and less competition.
1: Yeah. I will say, though, that I don't think the existence of a lot of the competition now is the fault of the women who are seeking out the competition. I think it's very much like the like structures within the institution of the patriarchy and stuff in which people work to break down, just like coming back, because when you are working within a system and you break it down, sometimes it can just come back based off of
0: exactly
1: developments that further an original idea and whatnot.
0: It's all systemic. It's all because of how we've been taught to think about other women in our fields and in academics, when really we don't want to look at the bigger picture of who we're supposed to be quote unquote competing with. Mm-hmm. Which, in the end, is the man. So, I'm looking at the time, and I realize that we're going to have another talking break, so we should probably cut off here. Up next, you'll be hearing Bloody Ice Cream from Bikini Kill. More on that later. I've got a lot to say. That's also why I want to cut us off now. And Motivated by Fear by Spitboy. And then we'll talk to you again, and then we're going to play our last song of the night.
1: This has been Secret Garden on Simmons and Shark Radio. Enjoy.

0: Hello, you were listening to Secret Garden Radio on Simmons the Shark Radio. I am Lola. I'm here with my co-host, Maya.
1: Hello.
0: Hi, we're back again. We kind of forgot how short those two songs are, so we're back really early. Usually we try and give it like a good 10-15, which is, I think, radio.
1: That's pretty standard.
0: That's
1: like
0: standard.
1: When I did radio that was broadcasting, like, on a radio wavelength thing,
0: yeah.
1: We had to do station ID every 15 minutes, and then we had to do PSAs every other 15 minutes, like alternating. So I think it is standard.
0: I think it's pretty standard, but, you know, we're about to play our last song of the night in a couple of minutes, so we want to talk again. You just heard Bloody Ice Cream by Bikini Kill and Motivated by Fear by Spit Boy. I really love this Bikini Kill song. So, also, I want to be transparent and say that I wasn't going to originally pick this Bikini Kill song. Everything else from every single one of their other albums is... This is their only not explicit album. This is literally their only album without a parental advisory sticker. They don't produce clean versions of their music because for... I think still they're under independent record labels. I think they might have been acquired by... I think their music catalog might have been acquired by a bigger label, but... yeah, I really love Bloody Ice Cream. I think it was a really important song for me to hear when I was younger and getting into writing recreationally, because it really did make me reflect as to why we only hear stories about female artists and writers that are tragic, you know, as they say, the Sylvia Plath story. When there is so many, and of course it's so important to tell those stories, and those are all very important writers and artists, but I don't know, I think we need to start, I think it drives a lot of women away from creating, because when you only tell the stories of the tragic ones, it kind of leads people to think that that's going to be their trajectory.
1: I feel like, I don't know, I thought of so many different things while you were saying that.
0: Yeah.
1: I think that my art history class, to mention it again, we talk a lot about the difference between how male artists and female artists are perceived, and we discuss the ideas of masculinity in art and how it's portrayed. Recently, we were talking about Jackson Pollock and his identity as this very, like, masculine guy. He had a very, you know, kind of tragic and tortured persona he did have, like, a fairly tragic life, and also, I mean, I do not personally believe that he was a great person. He died in a car accident, drunk driving, and the passenger of his vehicle was the woman he was having an affair with. And so he was not a great person, but he did live that, like, terrible, tragic, tortured life. He was an alcoholic. And then this idea that in order to be a good artist, people are pushing this idea upon women that you had to have this kind of tortured and terrible life. You had to go through all this stuff. And we talk about how that's not fair. But also I think a lot of what we talk about is female artists that had a terrible and tragic life. I don't remember her name. We were talking today about a woman that was part of the AIR Artist in Residence, and her life being taken from Cuba into the United States by missionaries, and then she died in a really tragic way, and she died in a very tragic way, and it's suspected, although he was acquitted, that her husband had killed her. Very dark story, changes your entire perspective on her pieces of art. And, like, all these stories that we hear, no matter if it was when they're creating their work that they had this terrible tragic life, or whether it was, like, after their art they started to experience, like, a lot of difficulties, I think that the notion of, like, tragedy in art is, like, there's this idea that you need to be tragic and you need to have, like, this traditionally masculine sense of tragedy in order to be considered, like, a true fine artist or whatever. Yeah. Sorry, I was going on a tangent. I've been thinking about these two artist relationships a lot with Jackson Pollock and her first name is Anna. I can't remember what her last name is for the life of me right now, unfortunately. Both were artists married to other artists. I think that a lot of those relationships are really interesting, so it's been on my mind. They're very interesting. I suggest looking into them. A lot of them are tragic. This time, during, like, the 60s, the artists do, the ones that we know, live very tragic lives, but it is really interesting. It's just unfortunate that we've taken this idea of tragedy and forced it upon the artist's identity.
0: I mean, I agree, and I also think there's something to be said, especially with how we talk about women artists specifically, kind of, like, on that topic. How we talk about their suffering as public figures and then actually talking about the pattern of where that suffering comes from, because a lot of times, you know, once again, talking specifically about women artists, very important to talk about all artists this way too, but that's our topic today.
1: That I other artists like get enough screen time, air time, talking time.
0: We've talked about why, listen, I think it's definitely something that is on my mind a lot, especially with that kind of notion of female suffering in media and how we talk about, I mean, even, I'm thinking of writers right now, like how we do talk about Sylvia Plath, and how we,
1: because they mentioned Sylvia Plath,
0: yeah, and I've been listening to this album a lot. I love Reject All America.
1: Sylvia Plath gets mentioned a lot in songs,
0: yeah,
1: especially by women to represent tragedy. Like, I'm thinking of Lana Del Rey right now, but I think not to derail your point, I just think that's really interesting.
0: It is. Well, I think it's because Sylvia Plath, on that, Sylvia Plath is such a mainstream representation of women suffering while she was such a seemingly successful writer. And still, she's taught and she's read. I mean, I'll be honest, I don't personally like reading Sylvia Plath. I'm not a big fan of her writing for many different reasons that I don't have to talk about right now. I would strongly suggest looking into Sylvia Plath's personal beliefs. That's my opinion.
1: Just if you're interested in why she is still so popular as, like, the message that people use her to try and convey certain messages, but her personal beliefs, whether they match up with those messages, is unclear.
0: Yes, but that said, I do think that she is taught mostly, I mean, like, one of the first things I ever learned about Sylvia Plath was how she died and not her writing and her career as an author. I mean, same thing with Virginia Woolf.
1: People also, I feel like, emphasize a lot of the times, like, her death as it pertained to her family and, like, how it affected her family, which is such a valid thing to talk about. But when you're talking about a very successful female author and the first thing you're teaching about is how she died and how tragic it was for her family, I do think that, like, it's, again, important to talk about, but I think the fact that that's always the first thing is something to note.
0: Exactly. I feel like we don't see female artists, especially those who, I know, especially, we're about to stop talking, I promise. Sorry, I just lost my train of thought there.
1: Sorry.
0: That's okay, Maya. Especially those who are public figures and have, you know, a lot of times, unfortunately, is, like, how their lives ended. I feel like we frequently talk about their suffering of them as artists and not always them as people.
1: It's like the what is it, 27 Club? May?
0: Yeah, the 27 Club. You know, and that's, people talk about Amy Winehouse that way so often on the 27 Club. They're always like, such a tragic soul, joined the 27 Club. I'm like, yeah, but she had such, I love Amy Winehouse. She had such a sad, honestly, love her so much. But yeah, she had, like, such a sad life, and the way that she was led into addiction is so upsetting. But it's so upsetting that that's all people talk about is, what a sad member of the 27 Club. Yeah. I think it's so offensive to dilute someone's entire being into what age they died. I mean, people do it with, like, Kurt Cobain to an extent, but people also still talk about his artistry and his activism, which they should, because he was an amazing artist and he did so many incredible things and he spoke out on so many important topics. And yeah, I also do think that people maybe overly sensationalize his death and his mental health issues, but I don't know. I think that there's definitely a double standard there that we need to talk about more, because it's also, I feel like, kind of a niche topic that comes up a lot.
1: Yeah.
0: But anyways, this is going to be our last song of the night. We hope you guys liked the playlist. We're going to be playing Pretend We're Dead by L7 off of their album Bricks Are Heavy. I love this album, and I saw them play it live. I just want to say that. It's really awesome.
1: All right. This has been Secret Garden on Simmons the Shark Radio, and we hope you enjoy our final song.

Welcome to Simmons Radio, The Shark. I'm Abigail. I'm your host of The Loop. If you've never tuned in, which I'm sure these people have, maybe we have some newbies on here. I don't know. But it's probably my mom and also Madison. So hi, Mom. Hi, Madison. Yeah, let me see. Let's talk about my ins and outs for the week. The cherry blossoms are blooming. I was giving a campus tour the other day, and they were looking really nice on the trees. And so it really kind of made my day. It was awesome. Let me turn up that mic a little bit. Also, I am really tuned out when it comes to Coachella and music festivals and everything. Like, I kind of know... yes, Madison, you are always tuned in. I love it. I kind of know bits and pieces about things that are going on. But I do know that Justin Bieber was singing all of his old songs there. And I wasn't even a Justin Bieber fan. I think I might have actually been kind of annoyed by the girls in, like, elementary and middle school who were totally in love with him. Except they were duly annoyed with me because I was the same way about One Direction. I don't know. It's a spectrum, but I thought it was really cool that he's singing all of his old stuff. And also, I think Harry Daniels has the funniest TikTok page in the entire world, and you just have to scroll. I think he's on Instagram Reels, too. Let me find his username. But he's so funny, and I don't know how he finds these people. He found Obama and Biden. In addition to that, like Lana Del Rey, I think he's saying too. Finn Wolfhard a handful of times. I'm pretty sure his username might just be Harry Daniels, but I'm actually going to verify this. Okay, there are a lot of people named Harry Daniels in the world. I'm gonna keep looking. But his TikTok page, and he does the same thing on Instagram Reels. It's the funniest thing I've ever seen. Okay, his TikTok username is Harry.Daniels. So I would imagine it's the same... is it? Oh, he just came up. I'm going to find him, and then I'm going to play my first song, which is I Wish You Would by Taylor Swift. So I'm going to find him, and then that song's going to be on. It's coming, I promise. Okay, you know what? I'm going to look while the song plays, and then we can debrief after. But this is I Wish You Would by Taylor Swift. Thanks for tuning in to Simmons Radio, The Shark.

That was Somebody to Love by Justin Bieber, and I cannot tell you the last time I listened to that song, except it came up on my little recommended music thing yesterday, and it kind of unlocked something in me. So the set list was entirely different up until yesterday.

yesterday, and then I had to change it all literally around this song. So if you're wondering what I've been up to, that's been mainly it. But back to what I was talking about before I was playing a bunch of songs, Harry Daniels' Instagram, where you can go watch him sing to random people. It's, I don't even know, is it inherently that funny? I think it's funny. And I was reading, it got parodied on SNL, which means it has to be, like, it has to be humorous. But his Instagram handle is his name, but take out the A in the word Harry. So it's HRRY Daniels. Easy stuff. But he's saying to both Obama and Biden, in addition to Kamala Harris, who else? I just had the list pulled up. There's a whole list on his Wikipedia page. Margot Robbie, Timothy Chalamet. I'm not going to list everyone. I'll just list a handful of people. Charlie XCX, Kendall Jenner, Gypsy Rose Blanchard, Gwen Stefani, Katy Perry. Billie Eilish. So if you're wondering his influence, that's it. But yeah, more music is incoming. Thanks for tuning in to Simmons Radio The Shark.

That was Such a Funny Way by Sabrina Carpenter. Before that, you also heard Taste by her from her album before that. And then National Anthem by Lana Del Rey, which is the song that Harry Daniels sang to not Barack Obama. He sang it to President Biden. And the video of him singing it to President Biden is really funny because Biden is just staring at him with this complete look of awe on his face. And it's honestly kind of funny. I really love it. Anyways, before we go on, let's talk about my outs. And I think it's really unfortunate that a lot of people pass out and get dehydrated at concerts, so I think that needs to stop. Also, my girlfriend got her appendix out in January, and I told her I was going to do this, and she thought it was funny. And then she acted surprised when she saw it the other day. And then also, they will never make me like the Vegas Golden Knights in the NHL. I don't like Carter Hart. I don't. I'm sorry. And they stole Nick Dowd from me. I'm so crushed, to say the least. But anyways, we'll continue on. Next up, we have Olivia Rodrigo, Chapel Roan, and Zara Larsson. Thanks for tuning in.

That was Risk by Gracie Abrams. This entire weekend, in the middle of the night, I just listened to every song she's ever released on a loop. And I almost based this week's entire set list around that, but I think I might wait until next week. But next up, we have Charli XCX and Renee Rapp. Thanks for tuning in to Simmons Radio The Shark.

Guys, it's been confirmed that that song is not about the city of Boston. I would never play that on the radio here. It was about a person. Let me actually verify that claim, but I can confirm it is not about the city. Okay. The little Google thing told me that it is about a person who broke her heart there, not about the city itself. And so now she associates the city with that heartbreak, which is a totally valid reason. But she played it when I saw her in Boston. So if that's any sort of consolation, I don't know. But thank you for tuning in to Simmons Radio The Shark. Next up, I'm going to play some Noah Kahan. And I wanted to play his new song, but I can't find the clean version for it. So I'm going to play the song Forever, which is one of my favorite songs by him. It might actually be my favorite. But this is Noah Kahan. Thanks for tuning in to Simmons Radio The Shark. And don't talk to me about Noah Kahan's Ticketmaster, because I lost really bad.

That was Bittersweet by Billie Eilish, and I have not given that album, Hit Me Hard and Soft, enough love recently, so I was thinking of songs, and then that one popped up as a recommended one, and then it kind of unlocked that beast in me again, and I will be listening to it again. Thanks for tuning in to The Loop this week. Let me know on Instagram, at The Loop on the Radio, or if you have my number or some other way to reach me. Let me know what you want on your ins and outs list, if you have any ideas or if you have any songs you want me to play or anything like that. I'm realizing that I'm in my last few weeks of this, which is insanity, and I don't want to talk about it. So I'm going to sign off before I get too nostalgic. But I'll see you all next week, and thanks for tuning in.

This is Simmons Radio The Shark. You're listening to Rocky Road with Emma. You just heard Every Little Thing by Peach Pit, and then right after that you heard Rodeo Clown by Flip Turn. This next song that I'm going to play for you, I discovered this through my Spotify algorithm. Like, it came up in, I think, like, Smart Shuffle or one of those, like, suggested methods. And when I heard it, I was like, oh my god, I have discovered a niche song of the summer. Like, this is everything. This is going to be everything this summer, and nobody knows about it. Come to find out, it is actually an extremely popular and well-known TikTok song. That hurts, and that has happened to me. I think that's probably, like, the third time that that's happened to me just in the past couple of months. I hear a song, I'm like, oh my god, what a cool niche song that nobody's ever heard of. And then the next day I'm like, oh, that actually is a song that everyone has already known about except for me. And I almost took it off the playlist, but then I said, it's a really good song and I'm going to play it anyway. So this is Earrings by Malcolm Todd. Enjoy.

This is Simmons Radio The Shark. You're listening to Rocky Road with Emma. That was Quarterback by Wallows, followed by Solid by Muna. It is April 15th. It is tax day. Make sure to do your taxes. It is also National Laundry Day, so lots of chores to get done. Taxes, laundry, also National Banana Day. Maybe a good day to eat a banana while doing laundry. I don't know if you're a multitasker. As I was looking at these national holidays, I did also come across it is National Gripers Day.

Now let me explain what that is. This is an annual holiday celebrated across the United States for, I'm quoting from a website, disgruntled, disappointed, and just plain displeased people. And that those who care about them are encouraged to listen and give them a chance to vent. So if you have any gripers in your life, any complainers, today's their day. Actually kind of lines up well with tax day if, you know, you want to complain about doing your taxes and also laundry day of doing your laundry. Anyway, this is Shut Up, My Mom's Calling by Hotel Ugly.

Once again, this is Simmons Radio The Shark, and you're listening to Rocky Road with Emma. That was Grape Juice by Harry Styles, followed by Debaser by Pixies. The Pixies? Pixies? The Pixies? What do you say? I don't know. Next is Band on the Run by Paul McCartney, and then you'll also hear Watch Your Mouth by the Backseat Lovers.

This is Simmons Radio The Shark. You're listening to Rocky Road with Emma. That was Don't Worry Baby by the Beach Boys, and then Mary Jane's Last Dance by Tom Petty and the Heartbreakers. Fun fact about that song is that when I was a kid, my uncle had a cover band, not like a cover band specific to Tom Petty, but one of the songs that his cover band did all the time was Mary Jane's Last Dance, to the point that I thought that he wrote that song and he was the original artist of Mary Jane's Last Dance, which is actually by Tom Petty and the Heartbreakers, but I was a baby, so I didn't know who Tom Petty was. And then when that song would come on the radio, I'd be like, oh my God, this is my uncle. And I would tell people that that was my uncle singing that song. So I'm sorry to anybody that I ever inadvertently lied to and said that Tom Petty was my uncle, because he's not. It was just my uncle Rick singing that song with his band. But anyway, that was Mary Jane's Last Dance by Tom Petty and the Heartbreakers. And this is Where the Sidewalk Ends by

Ways by Hippocampus, and right before that you heard Fluorescent Adolescent by the Arctic Monkeys. That's another one, the Arctic.

have, how many S's do I have? 2, 3, 4, 5, 5 S's. Woo! And I've started like two of them. So yeah, I don't know. I kind of picked out songs for today, kind of just based on vibes, kind of just, a lot of them are kind of grunge or alternative. They're all kind of very much like guitar heavy. And yeah, that's what it's been. Yeah, I didn't really have a cohesive theme. So yeah, let's just get into it. So we heard Today by the Smashing Pumpkins, Heart of Glass by Blondie, Edge of 17 by Stevie Nicks. And we're going to hear some more songs, some more wonderful songs. As always, you're listening to Simmons Radio The Shark, and I'm playing songs for you.

All right. So we heard a lot of songs. I also realized as soon as I pressed play, I said, yeah, I'm going to be playing a lot of songs with heavy guitars. I think two of those songs had guitars in the run I just did right now, which is really funny to think about. I promise there are some. Most of them have good heavy guitars, but whatever. I digress. We heard I'm a Poser by X-Ray Specs, which is such a good band. I think I discovered them like in high school. Ooh, it's so good. If you ever get a chance, listen to some of their songs. I like Identity. I'm a Poser is like one of their, like, I think it's probably their top song on Spotify. So, and then Identity's up there too. It's my top two from that band. Then we heard Wicked Game by Chris Isaak, Break On Through by The Doors. I actually really do like The Doors. I like their music. It's something I've had to come to terms with in my life, that I actually do like that music that my dad plays. So I think that's just a time in my life that everyone gets to, is that my parents' music taste actually isn't that bad. Unless you're listening to, like, I don't know, really weird Christian rock that's just the exact same song over and over again, sung by different people. But I was fortunate enough to not have that growing up. But yeah, so we're about halfway done with the show. Got some more songs coming up. I'm actually really excited for all of them. So let's get into it. You guys are listening to Simmons Radio The Shark. I'm Maddie, and we're gonna keep hearing some music. Let's keep going.

Sun.

All right, we are just about done for the day. So we just heard Crazy on You by Heart, Dirty Deeds, the cover by Joan Jett and the Blackhearts, which I just found when I was making the playlist for this show. And I'm kind of sad I didn't know that Joan Jett covered that song, because it's a really good cover. AC/DC is good, but it's a good cover. What else can I say? But yeah, we are just about done for the evening, which is so sad. Second to last time I'm going to do this year. I think I'm going to do another show, the same show, next year. So we shall see. But yeah, after this, I'm going to go eat dinner and write essays, probably. Awesome. But yeah, we have some Nirvana to close the night out. But yeah, you're listening to Simmons Radio the Shark. Let's end the night.

0: That is a David Bowie song.
1: Thank you.

All right. That is our show for this evening. We ended on Nirvana with About a Girl and the Man Who Sold the World. That is the live version, by the way, which I really like personally. But yeah, Nirvana, such a good band, near and dear to my heart. About a Girl takes me back to quarantine because for some reason that specific song was like, I played it like a whole bunch during quarantine and I don't know why. But it's really good. It's a good song, so why wouldn't I? And also, little fun fact to leave you on before I sign off for the night. The in my ID photo for Simmons University that I've used for all 3 of my years here. 3 years. Wow. It is a Nirvana t-shirt, because that was what I wore when I was moving in. And the tag is stained blue from my hair dye at the time. So, wonderful band. Anyways, that is the show for the night. I hope you all have a lovely evening, and yeah, for Radio Rewind, this is Maddie signing off, and also for Simmons Radio The Shark.

Hello, and welcome to Eclectic Aura Radio on Simmons the Shark Radio. I'm so sorry about that delay. There was a technical issue. The first song that I have today is Where Did All the Time Go?

Hello and welcome to Eclectic Orb Radio on Simmons Radio The Shark. Today is my last show, very sadly. This is my 45th show, which is crazy. I can't believe that I have been doing it for this long. It's been 2.5 years. Yeah, I started it halfway through my sophomore year of college. Today's theme is songs about growing up. I'm going to be playing the songs, then talking a little bit about what the songs mean to me and my future and my college experience and everything. That was Where Did All the Time Go by Dr. Dog. This is the perfect anthem to kick off my show. It describes exactly how I feel about college, that it went by so fast. I feel like I was just at my

That was Kids by Current Joys. Even though this song is a newer song that I've discovered, something about it is so nostalgic. I've said this many times, but I still feel like I'm 16 in a way. I remember discussing with my parents a year ago post-college plans and thinking to myself, I'm not old enough to get an apartment yet. Anyways, that was Kids by Current Joys. Next is Ribs by Lorde.

is Ribs by Lorde. This is such a bittersweet song, in my opinion, about how exciting it is to grow up, but also how scary it is. I feel that exact same way. I'm sad that this summer may be my last time living with my parents, but I'm also really excited to have my own apartment and start my adult life and everything like that. Next is Never Grow Up by Taylor Swift.

finished with college and move on to the next phase of my life, I have to remember to slow down every once in a while and enjoy what I have now. Next is Home by Edward Sharpe and the Magnetic Zeros.

That was Never Grow Up by Taylor Swift. This is a song I've listened to since I was a kid. I remember telling my coworker a year ago how excited I was to graduate college, and she was like, why? This is the only time in your life that you get to live on your own with friends with minimal responsibilities. Well, I am really excited to be finished.

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1: Man, oh man, you're my best friend.

That was Home by Edward Sharpe and the Magnetic Zeros. This is a really special song to me. It's one of those songs that I could listen to forever, and I know all the lyrics too. I first heard this song at sleepaway camp, I think when I was like 13 or 14. As you know, as many of you may know, I am very attached to my childhood home. I remember being in high school and being so sad of the thought that I would eventually have to move out. I've been in a place of limbo recently, going back and forth from home to school and soon my new apartment. This song reminds me that home can mean many different things. It can be many places or even people. Next is Landslide by Fleetwood Mac.

That was Landslide by Fleetwood Mac. Stevie Nicks is talking in the song about how she built her life around one thing, and now that it's gone, she has to reimagine her life. This reminds me of a quote from a movie I really like, Captain Fantastic. The quote is, "No one is going to magically appear in the end and save you." This quote reminds me, and also this song, that sometimes you just have to do things for yourself and you can't rely on other people for everything. Next is I Can't Handle Change by

That was Motion Sickness by Phoebe Bridgers. I just love the line, emotional motion sickness. Something about thinking about that is just so beautiful, even though it is talking about sickness. If you know me, you know I'm very strong-willed and can react with my emotional side a lot. My all-time favorite movie is Howl's Moving Castle. Basically, the main character, Howl, made a deal with a star to gain magical powers in exchange for his heart. At the end of the movie, when he gets his heart back, his chest feels heavy, and another character, he says his chest feels heavy, and another character says, a heart's a heavy burden. Next is Vienna by Billy Joel.

That was Vienna by Billy Joel. More recently, I felt a lot of pressure to figure out exactly what I want to do post-college and find something that I'll want to do for the rest of my life. This song reminds me that I'm only 21 and I don't have to have the rest of my life mapped out right now. I remember talking to a professor and asking how she got into the field, and she told me that she had many, many, many career changes before landing on something that she liked. I have to remember the lyric, slow down, you're doing just fine. Next is Slipping Through My Fingers by ABBA.

that was Slipping Through My Fingers by ABBA. This was the perfect show song to finish off my show. It's gone by so fast. I can't believe it's been 2.5 years and that I am graduating college in 2 weeks. Today is actually my last day of classes. And then I start my job on Monday and move into my apartment in September, so it's all flying by. I appreciate all of my friends and family who have listened religiously. The show wouldn't be the same without all of you. Thank you again. This was Eclectic Aura Radio on Simmons the Shark Radio, signing off for the last time.

Hello and welcome to Nostalgic Girl Radio on Simmons Radio The Shark. You just heard Spring Into Summer by Lizzie McAlpine. Let me just fix the mic. Okay. This episode is going to be, I talked about it a lot on my Instagram, but it's going to be mostly songs that have some sort of like theme or element of time. I really struggled like explaining it, but the concept in my head is like so clear. But basically last like year, my spring episode was just like, yay, spring songs. And I really loved that playlist, but I'm like, even a year later when I'm like trying to get in the mood for spring, like those are the songs I listen to. So I was kind of like, I don't know how to like ring in this new like season, this like kind of vibe of it really starting to feel like spring. And then I was thinking, like, obviously as I'm getting older and like graduating in a few months and starting to think about like getting a job and moving and just like everyone's having birthdays, and like I feel like it's, people are like just aging and we just feel so old, and like just time has kind of gone by so quickly that it's like very overwhelming. So I think a lot of these songs, at least in my opinion, I think they really do touch on these topics, and I think some of them are like more hopeful and happy, and some of them are a little bit sadder. I didn't do ones that were like really upsetting. There's some songs that I definitely think fit this label that I just couldn't listen to. But yeah, so these ones I would say overall are a little bit happier and like kind of, yeah, just like a little bit more on the hopeful side, but just in general kind of discuss themes of like time and things changing. And yeah, I was really inspired and I'm really upset. The whole reason I had this playlist, I kind of had this playlist on my Spotify, and the whole reason I had it was because of the song All in Good Time by Iron and Wine featuring Fiona Apple, because I think that is such a beautiful song and definitely recommend listening to it. But it was explicit and I couldn't play it, which really is upsetting. I'll probably add it to the playlist like before I post it online. But yeah, that song, just know it kind of inspired a lot of this, because that song is really, really good and just kind of touches on all of the themes. But yeah, I don't want to yap too much more. I just did want to introduce the episode. So yeah, I wanted to start with the Lizzie McAlpine song. Up next, we have Spring by Angel Olsen. I played this last year and I'll play it again. It is so good, but I think the lyrics and kind of the overall vibe, it definitely touches more into this. And I'm actually looking at this playlist right now, and this is so crazy because I guess the actual playlist, I started it April 16th, 2024. So I've had this playlist for like 2 years that I've just been like kind of editing and tweaking and like adding things across the past 2 years, which I think is also very fitting to this episode. But yeah, Spring by Angel Olsen and One of These Days by Bedouin. Yeah, that's not going to be the correct pronunciation, but these two kind of similar vibe. They were both added April 16th, 2024, and they're both really, really good, so please enjoy.

Perfect. I love both of those songs so much, and I definitely think they kind of encapsulate the feeling that I'm trying to get across with this playlist. Up next, I have two Julia Jacklin songs. To me, these are two of like the sadder ones on the playlist, but I just love Julia Jacklin's voice so much that I really wanted to like keep them on and incorporate them. First, I have To Perth Before the Border Closes. This song I listened a lot when I like was studying abroad, and I think with kind of thinking and talking about like moving and what life looks like post grad and kind of that like overwhelming feeling of just like kind of everything around you changing, you know, even if it's a positive and even if it's your choice, this song I think really gets those feelings across. And yeah, I think especially I went home to like where I grew up last week, and I was thinking a lot about this song. And then up after that is Someday. This is the Triple J Like A version, also by Julia Jacklin. This is a cover, but it's just really, really good. This is one of her like older songs slash covers, but I kind of just found it slash listened to it, but it definitely does tackle similar themes. But yes, please enjoy. And To Perth Before the Border Closes is kind of one of my favorite songs of all time, so I definitely am happy that it kind of fits and will be included on this playlist. So please enjoy the next two.

Oops, the Simon and Garfunkel song started a little early, but yes, you just heard To Perth Before the Border Closes and Someday by Julia Jacklin on Nostalgical Radio, on Simmons Radio, The Shark. It's your host, Charlotte. Up next, we have Flowers Never Bend with the Rainfall by Simon and Garfunkel and All Things Must Pass by George Harrison. I felt like I couldn't do this episode without either of these songs, so happy that they're on here and included. But yeah, I think they're both kind of, when you just listen to the lyrics, you'll get it. But I think, yeah, Flowers Never Bend with the Rainfall is about kind of the resilience that like life takes, and All Things Must Pass is kind of in the title and self-explanatory, but both super good, so please enjoy.

You are still listening to Nostalgia Girl Radio on Simmons Radio, The Shark. I'm your host, Charlotte. Up next, I have A Month or Two by Audie Lay. I think that's how you pronounce it. I really, really love this one. Just kind of the whole, like, second half of the song is just, like, give it some time. And it's so good. And it's, the lyrics are really beautiful and just kind of about, yeah, like, time passes, just give it some time, like, a month or two, like, things will change, and I just really, really love the song. And then Lingering by Allegra Krieger. I love Allegra and her music. I think she's very underrated, and Lingering is probably one of her more popular ones, but I think it really fits this whole playlist and this whole episode, and it's just really beautiful. Sorry, I was just yawning. And then Dragon, New Warm Mountain, I Believe in You by Big Thief. That is the title and this song of their album, but I just love this one. Obviously, the, like, I Believe in You part, I just think it's a very spring song, and it's very kind of, like, growth and reflecting and, like, just kind of having faith and believing and all of that stuff. I just really, really like all of these songs, and I thought this was a very good order for them to be in, so please enjoy.

The last two songs I have for you today are These Days by Nico and Kenneth Chase by Labi Saphir. Had to include them, especially Kenneth Chase. I think these are more just like, to me, they fit the vibe. And like in my head, I think especially Kenneth Chase, the feelings that I get when I listen to this song are like the feelings I've been having recently when thinking about like time and like this overwhelming, these just like really strong, overwhelming emotions. I hope you guys enjoyed this episode. Those will be the last two. Have a great day and a great weekend, and I will see you back here next week. Not really sure what that episode's gonna look like. I'm thinking like spring trip hop music, maybe. I don't really know. So please enjoy These Days and Kenneth Chase. Goodbye.

0: Hello, you are listening to Secret Garden Radio on Simmons the Shark Radio. I'm Lola. I'm here with my co-host, Maya.
1: Hi.
0: You just heard Stupid Girl by Garbage. Maya, you picked that. Thank you, Maya.
1: I did. Sorry. I was trying to fix the computer.
0: No, it's okay. I was giving you time. I was going to narrate your body language response.
1: Right. What was your interpretation?
0: You nodded and gave me a small smile, so I took that as gratitude.
1: Gratitude for?
0: For thanking you, because I'm really nice, and right. I give you credit.
1: Appreciate it.
0: Yeah, you're welcome. So this episode's a little special. We have another theme. This week, we really wanted to honor women in music. Simmons, if you don't know, is a women-centered educational institution. And I kind of realized, looking at our other playlists, that we kind of play kind of an even split between male-fronted and female-fronted bands, but I want to switch it up. You know, feeling very feminist, as always, every day in my life. So I will say this first end of the set Maya picked and the second end of the set has a bit of a tonal switch, but it's all very awesome women and alike.
1: I'm trying to think of the difference in between tone besides just, like, how they sound. I think yours is specifically, like, When you brought this to me, you said, like, female artists, and I took that to mean, like, music made by women, and then you, kind of, upon looking at your picks, was like, oh, we're trying to go with, like, feminist music, which, not that there's a distinction, but, like, I think any music by a woman is, or most are feminists, just in existence, but anyways, I unfortunately couldn't think of a lot of feminist pieces of music. I feel like, I don't know, again, I feel like I mention my mom every time, but, like, the music she played when I was growing up, that kind of stuff, 90s female bands, was the closest that I could think of. So I would say that mine are kind of more the classic interpretation that I think people have of, like, female rage, I put in quotations.
0: Maya's not serious about this.
1: I'm not serious because when I was trying to look for songs, I looked up feminist music for fun because I wanted to know what other people thought, and I will say the majority of the music on those playlists was Taylor Swift, and I'm not gonna sit here and I'm not bash Taylor Swift. Like, she's incredibly impressive, and I think that a lot of her music is very feminist, but when I'm thinking of rage and the emotion of, like, female rage specifically, I have to say that, like, Champagne Problems or now I'm blanking on Taylor Swift music, like, Lover, I'm sorry, like, that's not, like, what comes to mind for me, and not that some of her music doesn't, but Zendaya came up, her short-lived music career.
0: Bring it back.
1: Replay, great song. I don't get the connection, but that's okay.
0: You know what? I think all women in art is feminist.
1: Oh, 100%. But I think that, like,
0: I don't think Replay by Zendaya is inherently
1: is, like, a female rage. That's not what
0: no.
1: It strikes me as at first listen, but right. I appreciate everybody's interpretation.
0: Yeah, all interpretations of art are valid, even if you think that Replay by Zendaya is a feminist piece
1: rage
0: of art.
1: Music.
0: Yeah, so next up, we will be hearing Just a Girl from No Doubt, a very classic feminist staple. Am I allowed to talk about Gwen Stefani?
1: Yeah.
0: Okay.
1: Why can't you?
0: I don't know what we're allowed to talk about on here sometimes. It's kind of a shame that Gwen Stefani has, Gwen Stefani has allegedly been promoting some not very feminist ideals recently, allegedly.
1: Oh, I saw that. You're
0: allegedly.
1: Right.
0: Allegedly.
1: She did an advertisement.
0: She did an advertisement that wasn't so good.
1: It's very much in contrast to, like, her during No Doubt in the beginning of her music career. But
0: it's a shame because Tragic Kingdom is really an excellent album.
1: It's amazing.
0: So, anyways, we'll be hearing that next.
1: Followed by Kiss with a Fist by Florence and the Machine, and then Animal by Sir Chloe, which is not it's recent, but that's what I thought of, so it's going to get played.
0: Yeah. And everyone love Maya's music taste, because I do.
1: Thanks. Appreciate it.
0: Okay. And then you'll hear from us after Animal, and we'll chat a little bit more.
1: All right. This has been Secret Garden on Simmons the Shark Radio, and as previously mentioned, this will be Just a Girl by No Doubt.

You hit me once, I hit you back. You gave a kick, I gave a slap. You smashed a plate over my head. Then I set fire to our bed.

0: Hello, you're listening to Secret Garden Radio on Simmons the Shark Radio. I'm Lola. I'm here with my co-host, Maya.
1: Hello.
0: Maya, would you like to say what we just heard?
2: Yes. Jessica Grova, No Doubt, Kiss with a Fist by Florence and the Machine, and Animal by Sir Chloe.
0: Good songs.
2: Do you have anything to say about them?
0: Do I have anything to say about them?
2: Yeah.
0: Good music. I like
2: Oh.
0: Good
2: thanks.
0: Music. How you doing? Sorry, I spent like 5 hours. Well, I hope that none of my professors are listening. I spent like 5 hours watching The Sopranos yesterday instead of doing my classwork. Nothing was due immediately, I promise. We were talking about how Tragic Kingdom is low-key mutually one of our favorite albums ever. It's really fantastic.
2: Sorry, I was looking at a text message that my mom sent me. Apparently, Florence and the Machine has a new album.
0: Yeah, she does.
2: I didn't know that.
0: Yeah, I didn't know that either. What was I going to say? I didn't listen to it, but I knew it because it was being promoted, like, on my feed a while ago, because I guess I get read very much as a Florence fan. But
2: well, if anybody's looking for more songs, I guess. Take a look at this.
0: Listen to the Florence and the Machine. Yeah, so up next, this was my lovely Maya's end of the set. I'm so proud of her every day. Watch out, world, here she comes.
1: Thanks.
0: Next up, you're hearing.
2: I was thinking about the way that you're like that was so, like, mother.
0: Yeah.
2: Like,
0: I'm so proud of her.
2: And yet,
0: every day.
2: You are, in fact, 3 years younger than me.
0: No, two. How old are you this year?
2: I turned 20.
0: Maya's old.
2: Sorry, I keep interrupting you.
0: I can't believe it.
2: Talking about your albums.
0: Oh, yeah. So next, I'm really excited to play this next song. We're kind of transitioning, and I know I can't say it. So you're going to be hearing Crying Shame by S, not S. What the heck?
2: What?
0: 7YB. I cannot say what the acronym stands for because we cannot curse on air. It's a really great band. They're one of my favorite bands ever. It's actually kind of a shame I can't say their name because I'd love to give them proper love. But this is one of my favorite songs of all time. I just, like, musically and production-wise, I think the way it's produced always really captivated me. And I don't know why, because the production doesn't sound that technically special. I just think it's very much that mid-90s kind of production that I love, especially on the guitar. I think it's really fantastic. So, Maya, did you listen to this one when I gave the playlist? Sorry not to expose you.
2: No.
0: Well, you're gonna love it.
2: I did not listen to any of those songs in full. However, I listened to part of each one of them.
0: You listened to enough to make sure that they were clean.
2: Yeah. That I understood what vibe we were supposed to be going for before I put my picks in it.
0: Yeah. Also, I do want to just comment that entire time we were off mic, Maya was playing Tamagotchi Life. Sorry.
2: It's just, yeah. So, I was showing you my island and my characters.
0: I love your characters, Maya.
2: Thank
0: okay.
2: You. So I just got married.
0: Maya did just get married, so we're going to get back to playing Tamagotchi Life. and enjoy, and we'll be back in a couple of minutes.
2: Did you tell them what song
0: it is? Crying Shame by 7YB. Sorry, guys, I'm being silenced.
2: I remember talking about the artist and didn't remember the name of the song.
0: You kind. Yeah.
2: Whoopsie.
0: Okay.
2: All right. This has been Secret Garden on Simmons the Shark Radio.

0: Hello, you are listening to Secret Garden Radio on Simmons the Shark Radio. I am Lola. I'm here with my co-host Maya.
1: Hello.
0: You just heard Crying Shame by 7YB. 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
1: Yes.
0: Okay, so I picked all three of these, so I'm the, I guess, qualified source for speaking on them. I don't know what Maya thought. I hope Maya liked them.
1: I did like them.
0: Thanks, Maya. Yeah, so as I said before, that entire 7YB, I keep having to catch myself, album is really life-changing. I know it's not their most popular album, but it's awesome. That Babes in Toyland album, Fontanelle, that Won't Tell is off of, I was talking to my mom about this earlier, about the big four of grunge, and I said that Babes in Toyland should replace Pearl Jam. No hate to Pearl Jam, guys. We love equally.
1: Right.
0: Maya's raising her eyebrow at me. I'm narrating. yeah. So, I really love that album. I was glad we could play it on station, because I know a lot of our sets haven't really been following that kind of vibe. But, I don't know. Maybe we'll hear some more Fontanelle from me later in the semester. Yeah.
1: Very nice.
0: Thanks, Maya. And while we're talking about the music, sorry, I'm just spouting off facts. We're trying to get through and find conversation starters. I was just talking to Maya.
1: We have plenty of conversation starters. It's just, like, when do you use them?
0: That's true. So, spinning off that, I want to talk about Free Kitten, because I was just trying to get through the other two songs, so it didn't seem, like, unequitable right. That I was just going to talk about Free Kitten. So, I love Free Kitten. If those who are listening who don't know, Free Kitten is Kim Gordon's, I believe, all-girl band that she formed in the 90s, a little bit after, I think, Sonic Youth released Goom. I love Sonic Youth, and I love Free Kitten. I do love this particular Free Kitten album, the name of which I cannot say. I know, I saw you looking at me, I can't say it. Once again, we're being a little bit silenced here, reasonably so. But, yeah, no, I think this Free Kitten album's awesome, and I think it's always a little funny when big Sonic Youth fans, particularly big male Sonic Youth fans, don't know that Kim Gordon had an all-girl band at the same time she was playing in Sonic Youth.
1: Sometimes I wish the format of this was slightly more like a podcast in which there's like a video stream, because I do think that I express a lot of my thoughts more through my, what is it called? Facial expressions, that's what it's called.
0: I almost broke my mic.
1: Right. Like, I remember the BBC doing radio shows, but they had video feed to go along with it. Yeah. And they would keep the video feed sometimes, like, through the songs, so you could see people's reactions to the songs, too. I think that would be a fun concept. But also, I guess I do somewhat appreciate the ability to play my little games in between.
0: Yeah, you've been going crazy on that Tamagotchi life. It's making me want to get Tamagotchi.
1: It's not life. Just Tamagotchi life. I've been playing,
0: sorry, Maya.
1: Balatro, the card game.
0: Right, I'm sure.
1: I don't know. I like the, I keep forgetting my words today. I like the repetitiveness of both of those games.
0: Yeah. I mean, you're kind of making me want to get Tamagotchi life. Like, it looks really entertaining. I'm a big Animal Crossing player, so I think that's also where a lot of that repetitive thing.
1: I think it also, like, not to veer this completely into the structure of different video games in the Nintendo universe, but the old Tamagotchi life game, which was on the 3DS, was very much focused on the characters, the Mii's relationships. However, this version of Tamagotchi Life is much the same, but you can do things like build up your island yourself, which wasn't available in the original Tamagotchi Life, and it does remind me of the structure of Animal Crossing. Like, they did take some of the aspects that were really popular from that release and then put it into this game, which I think is interesting, because I do think the demographic is very much the same. But that, you know, is neither here nor there, and it's not inherently have anything to do with feminist music, but
0: no,
1: it's what I'm interested in right now.
0: It's what I'm into.
1: No. That's the tie into feminism is I'm a female, and that's why I find it interesting.
0: What did I say earlier? All women in art is feminist. This is all women in hobbies.
1: Video games? Hobbies. I thought we were just going to... All women
0: all
1: who
0: women.
1: Spend too much time on electronic devices.
0: Yep. I almost said all women are feminists, but I don't want to make that statement because...
1: There are definitely some women
0: definitely
1: that are
0: a lot
1: not
0: of
1: feminists.
0: Women that aren't feminists, which is always very shocking to me because it is kind of just like... Do you want
1: rights?
0: Yeah, because it doesn't even have to be like you're super into women's lib, I guess. It can just be like, I'm not endorsing that also. I'm not endorsing any, let me make the legal statement. I'm not endorsing any one way of thought, life, or being. That said, I personally am very into women's lib, which goes past the school of thought of equality for all and goes into more liberation-based topics on systemic oppression of women, which also does tie into equality. That said, people who don't even believe in... Women specifically who don't even believe in base-level feminism are always very confusing to me, because it's like, why do you not want to get equal pay? Why do you still want to continue not being equal to the man?
1: My art history class, which I just had a lecture on, we were talking about feminism specifically, you know, in art in like between the 50s and the 90s mainly, like the transitioning between second and third wave feminism, talking about intersectionality and transnationalism. But one of the things that my professor said, which I think is important on both sides to think about, is the difference, like, you know, traditionally people that present themselves very clearly as feminists are like the people make the assumption that it's like, oh, I don't want to, you know, be the traditional housewife or whatever. But having the ability to accept that some people do want to do that and like empowering that type of being, like, you can want to be a housewife, like, that is perfectly acceptable. And it's like, what I don't understand is when women just don't want to support each other no matter what they actually want to do.
0: Exactly. Like, I don't think that there's any one way of being a feminist. I think that you can do anything. I think it all varies, like, person by person. If you were to wake up one day and be like, I believe in women's rights, but you can even be like, I believe in total liberation, I don't believe in this, this, and this, but I still want to have my husband who works, and that's not something I personally subscribe to for a couple of reasons.
1: Yeah, I don't think either of us do.
0: No. That said, like, it doesn't mean you're any kind of bad feminist. It just doesn't mean you believe. It doesn't mean that you personally want for yourself to live the life that, I guess, a lot of media has crafted your average feminist, I put in quotation.
1: Yeah.
0: To wanting, which is like independent life, no husband, no no kids.
1: Yeah, it's, I don't know, it's like, I think it's more nuanced than a lot of people give credit for, because I think when a lot of people talk about feminism, like, as a movement rather than an actual concept, I think a lot of the important messages of what it is get lost, because yeah, people generalize a movement based on a concept that has a lot of different interpretations and ways to go about it. But
0: exactly, you can't blame a whole movement for the individual. You know, there's individual feminists I don't agree with, but that doesn't mean that I hate the whole, what are we on, fourth wave now,
1: something like that.
0: Doesn't mean I hate, there's feminists now in the fourth wave of feminism that I don't agree with. That doesn't mean I hate the entirety of the fourth wave feminist movement. Yeah. There's feminists in the third wave movement I don't agree with, but that doesn't mean that I think that the whole third wave of feminism was totally not valid and wasn't productive, which is totally far from the truth. Because, I mean, I say as we're playing a lot of music that came out of the third wave of feminism, I mean, as we're going to hear next, Kathleen Hanna of Bikini Kill was not totally credited in the mainstream, but was 100% such a pioneer in third wave feminism. And I read her book last year where she talked a lot about her personal feminist ideology and where third wave feminism went wrong, i.e. there wasn't a lot of intersectionality. We were starting to see it more than we did in the first and second waves, which was predominantly very white in its activism. But in the third wave, we started to see some more bouts of intersectionality, but it still really wasn't super productive, and it wasn't super intersectional. And that's what I do love about fourth wave feminism. But now I do feel like the world is shifting a bit with feminism, and it's getting a little wonky. I don't know, I feel like I'm meeting more and more, that's also why this topic's been on my mind a lot, because I feel like I'm meeting more and more women that don't want to support other women, they want to compete against them. And I think that's also something to be said as someone who goes to a women-centered institution, where not everyone who goes here is a woman. And it's just, that's why we call it women-centered education, I think. Because it's the academic structure. So I don't want to generalize. That's why I make that disclaimer. I don't want to generalize, but I have met a lot of people here who do identify as women. Mm-hmm. And I think especially like out in the world working, and I have worked in predominantly female-dominated fields. I've worked as a librarian. I think that, I don't know, I want to see more support and less competition.
1: Yeah. I will say, though, that I don't think the existence of a lot of competition now is the fault of the women who are seeking out the competition. I think it's very much like the like structures within the institution of the patriarchy and stuff in which people work to break down, just like coming back, because when you are working within a system and you break it down, sometimes it can just come back based off of
0: exactly
1: developments that further an original idea and whatnot.
0: It's all systemic. It's all because of how we've been taught to think about other women in our fields and in academics, when really we don't want to look at the bigger picture of who we're supposed to be quote unquote competing with. Mm-hmm. Which, in the end, is the man. So, I'm looking at the time, and I realize that we're going to have another talking break, so we should probably cut off here. Up next, we'll be hearing Bloody Ice Cream from Bikini Kill. More on that later. I've got a lot to say. That's also why I want to cut us off now. And Motivated by Fear by Spitboy. And then we'll talk to you again, and then we're going to play our last song of the night.
1: This has been Secret Garden on Sins of Shark Radio. Enjoy.

0: Hello, you were listening to Secret Garden Radio on Simmons the Shark Radio. I am Lola. I'm here with my co-host, Maya.
1: Hello.
0: Hi, we're back again. We kind of forgot how short those two songs are, so we're back really early. Usually we try and give it like a good 10-15, which is, I think, radio.
1: That's pretty standard.
0: That's standard.
1: When I did radio that was broadcasting, like, on a radio wavelength thing, yeah. We had to do station ID every 15 minutes, and then we had to do PSAs every other 15 minutes, like alternating. So I think it is standard.
0: I think it's pretty standard, but, you know, we're about to play our last song of the night in a couple of minutes, so we want to talk again. You just heard Bloody Ice Cream by Bikini Kill and Motivated by Fear by Spit Boy. I really love this Bikini Kill song. So also, I want to be transparent and say that I wasn't gonna originally pick this Bikini Kill song. Everything else from every single one of their other albums is, this is their only not explicit album. This is literally their only album without a parental advisory sticker. They don't produce clean versions of their music because I think they're under independent record labels. I think they might have been acquired by, I think their music catalog might have been acquired by a bigger label, but yeah, I really love Bloody Ice Cream. I think it was a really important song for me to hear when I was younger and getting into writing recreationally, because it really did make me reflect as to why we only hear stories about female artists and writers that are tragic. You know, as they say, the Sylvia Plath story. When there is so many, and of course it's so important to tell those stories, and those are all very important writers and artists, but I don't know, I think we need to start, I think it drives a lot of women away from creating, because when you only tell the stories of the tragic ones, it kind of leads people to think that that's going to be their trajectory.
1: I feel like, I don't know, I thought of so many different things while you were saying that.
0: Yeah.
1: I think that my art history class, to mention it again, we talk a lot about the difference between how male artists and female artists are perceived, and we discuss the ideas of masculinity in art and how it's portrayed. Recently, we were talking about Jackson Pollock and his identity as this very, like, masculine guy. He had a very, you know, kind of tragic and tortured persona that, not persona, he did have, like, a fairly tragic life, and also, I mean, he was not, I do not personally believe that he was a great person. He died in a car accident, drunk driving, and the passenger of his vehicle was the woman he was having an affair with. And so he was not a great person, but he did live that, like, terrible, tragic, tortured life. He was an alcoholic. And then this idea that in order to be a good artist, people are pushing this idea upon women that you had to have this kind of tortured and terrible life, you had to go through all this stuff, and we talk about how that's not fair, but also I think a lot of what we talk about is female artists that had a terrible and tragic life. I don't remember her name. We were talking today about a woman that was part of the AIR Artist in Residence, and her life being taken from Cuba into the United States by missionaries, and then she died in a really tragic way, and she died in a very tragic way, and it's suspected, although he was acquitted, that her husband had killed her. Very dark story. Changes your entire perspective on her pieces of art, and, like, all these stories that we hear, no matter if it was when they're creating their work that they had this terrible tragic life, or whether it was, like, after their art they started to experience, like, a lot of difficulties, I think that the notion of, like, tragedy in art is, like, there's this idea that you need to be tragic and you need to have, like, this traditionally masculine sense of tragedy in order to be considered, like, a true fine artist or whatever. Yeah. Sorry, I was going on a tangent. I've been thinking about these two artist relationships a lot with Jackson Pollock and her first name is Anna. I can't remember what her last name is for the life of me right now, unfortunately. Both were artists married to other artists. I think that a lot of those relationships are really interesting, so it's been on my mind. They're very interesting. I suggest looking into them. A lot of them are tragic. This time, during, like, the 60s, the artists do, the ones that we know, live very tragic lives, but it is really interesting. It's just unfortunate that we've taken this idea of tragedy and forced it upon the artist's identity.
0: I mean, I agree, and I also think there's something to be said, especially with how we talk about women artists specifically, kind of, like, on that topic. How we talk about their suffering as public figures and then actually talking about the pattern of where that suffering comes from. Because a lot of times, you know, once again, talking specifically about women artists, very important to talk about all artists this way, too. But that's our topic today.

0: Because Sylvia Plath on that. Sylvia Plath is such a mainstream representation of women suffering while she was such a seemingly successful writer. And still, she's taught and she's read. I mean, I'll be honest, I don't personally like reading Sylvia Plath. I'm not a big fan of her writing for many different reasons that I don't have to talk about right now. I would strongly suggest looking into Sylvia Plath's personal beliefs. That's my opinion. That's
1: just if you're interested in why she is still so popular as, like, the message that people use her to try and convey certain messages, but her personal beliefs, whether they match up with those messages, is unclear.
0: Yes, but that said, I do think that she is taught mostly, I mean, like, one of the first things I ever learned about Sylvia Plath was how she died and not her writing and her career as an author. I mean, same thing with Virginia Woolf.
1: People also, I feel like, emphasize a lot of the times, like, her death as it pertained to her family and, like, how it affected her family, which is such a valid thing to talk about. But when you're talking about a very successful female author and the first thing you're teaching about is how she died and how tragic it was for her family, I do think that, like, it's, again, important to talk about, but I think the fact that that's always the first thing is something to note.
0: Exactly. I feel like we don't see female artists, especially those who, I know, especially, we're about to stop talking, I promise. Sorry, I just lost my train of thought there.
1: Sorry.
0: That's okay, Maya. Especially those who are public figures and have, you know, a lot of times, unfortunately, is, like, how their lives ended. I feel like we frequently talk about their suffering of them as artists and not always them as people.
1: It's like the what is it, 27 Club?
0: Yeah, the 27 Club. You know, and that's, people talk about Amy Winehouse that way so often on the 27 Club. They're always like, such a tragic soul, joined the 27 Club. I'm like, yeah, but she had such, I love Amy Winehouse. She had such a sad, honestly, love her so much. But yeah, she had, like, such a sad life, and the way that she was led into addiction is so upsetting. But it's so upsetting that that's all people talk about is, oh, what a sad member of the 27 Club. Yeah. I think it's so offensive to dilute someone's entire being into what age they died. I mean, people do it with, like, Kurt Cobain to an extent, but people also still talk about his artistry and his activism, which they should, because he was an amazing artist and he did so many incredible things and he spoke out on so many important topics. And yeah, I also do think that people maybe overly sensationalize his death and his mental health issues, but I don't know, I think that there's definitely a double standard there that we need to talk about more, because it's also, I feel like, kind of a niche topic that comes up a lot.
1: Yeah.
0: But anyways, this is going to be our last song of the night. We hope you guys liked the playlist. We're going to be playing Pretend We're Dead by L7 off of their album Bricks Are Heavy. I love this album, and I saw them play it live. I just want to say that. It's really awesome.
1: All right. This has been Secret Garden on Simmons the Shark Radio, and we hope you enjoy our final song.

0: Hello? Hello, you are listening to Secret Garden Radio. Is it loud enough? I'm Lola.
1: I'm Maya.
0: You are listening to Simmons the Shark Radio. This is our first episode. We are very excited. That was The First Taste by Fiona Apple. I really love that album. And next you're going to be hearing a Bjork song, my favorite Bjork song. So, enjoy!

Hello, this is Lola and Maya. Say hello, Maya. Oh, Maya's mic isn't on. Sorry, Maya's really engrossed in figuring out the tech. That's why I'm speaking a lot today. But just know that she is here and loved. You are listening to Secret Garden Radio on Simmons the Shark Radio. You just heard It's Not Up to You by Bjork, Miss Misery by Elliot Smith, and Holding a Leech by Jane Remover. I really love that Jane Remover album. I really love Census. I know that she's not the biggest fan of Census anymore, which I understand because Revenge Seekers and Heart Emoji had very different vibes, but Census will always be my favorite Jane Remover album. And up next, you will be hearing It Could Be Sweet by Portishead. Enjoy!

Hello, you are listening to Secret Garden Radio on Simmons the Shark Radio. I am Lola. My co-host Maya is next to me being very awesome and figuring out technical stuff. You just heard It Could Be Sweet by Portishead, String of Hearts by Zella Fella, and La Femme de Achant by Air. We had to look up a YouTube video on how to pronounce that before we went back on air. I hope you guys are enjoying the set so far. I'm liking it, but I'm only one person. So up next, you'll be hearing In the Dark by Venturing, which is, fun fact, Jane Remover's side project, of which you just heard a couple songs ago. So hope you enjoy.

Hello, you are listening to Secret Garden Radio on Simmons the Shark Radio. Sorry, I forgot to put my headphones on. Maya is my co-host, who's doing really awesome technical stuff. Very thankful for her. It's our first show tonight, so we're kind of all over the place. And I'm Lola, the other co-host. You just heard 50-50 Clown by Cocteau Twins and In the Dark by Venturing. I really love that Cocteau Twins album. I didn't expect to ever be like a Cocteau Twins super fan. I have a lot of friends that are, but then I got really into them last year. I liked Cocteau Twins, but last year I was like locked into Cocteau Twins. So, so we're figuring out some other technical stuff while we're speaking. What are you playing next? And up next, you'll be hearing Be My Angel by Mazzy Star. Thank you.

0: 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I am Lola.
1: I'm Maya.
0: And you just heard Be My Angel by Mazzy Star. This next song, if you're wondering why we're talking so frequently, is our last song of the night. It is very special to Maya and I. It is actually, I think, one of the first things we talked about when we made it on campus this semester.
1: I think so, because we were talking about the possibility of doing a radio show together, and we were talking about kind of what music we had in common. And we both definitely listened to Madonna a lot, but I think that you were able to push me in the direction of some of her stuff from the 90s more so, looking at her Erotica album, which I then did thoroughly enjoy listening to.
0: Yeah, it is one of the best albums of the 90s, if not the best pop album of the 90s. So up next, you'll be hearing our very special namesake track, Secret Garden by Madonna.

0: Hello, you are listening to Secret Garden Radio on Simmons the Shark Radio. I'm Lola. I'm here with my co-host, Maya.
1: Hi.
0: You just heard Stupid Girl by Garbage. Maya, you picked that. Thank you, Maya.
1: I did. Sorry. I was trying to fix the computer.
0: No, it's okay. I was giving you time. I was going to narrate your body language response.
1: Right. What was your interpretation?
0: You nodded and gave me a small smile, so I took that as gratitude.
1: Gratitude for?
0: For thanking you, because I'm really nice, and right. I give you credit.
1: Appreciate it.
0: Yeah, you're welcome. So this episode's a little special. We have another theme. This week, we really wanted to honor women in music. Simmons, if you don't know, is a women-centered educational institution. And I kind of realized, looking at our other playlists, that we kind of play kind of an even split between male-fronted and female-fronted bands, but I want to switch it up. You know, feeling very feminist, as always, every day in my life. So I will say this first end of the set Maya picked and the second end of the set has a bit of a tonal switch, but it's all very awesome women and alike.
1: I'm trying to think of the difference in between tone besides just, like, how they sound. I think yours is specifically, like, When you brought this to me, you said, like, female artists, and I took that to mean, like, music made by women, and then you, kind of, upon looking at your picks, was like, oh, we're trying to go with, like, feminist music, which, not that there's a distinction, but, like, I think any music by a woman is, or most are feminists just in existence, but anyways, I unfortunately couldn't think of a lot of feminist pieces of music. I feel like, I don't know, again, I feel like I mention my mom every time, but, like, the music she played when I was growing up, that kind of stuff, 90s female bands, was the closest that I could think of. So I would say that mine are kind of more the classic interpretation that I think people have of, like, female rage, I put in quotations.
0: Maya's not serious

0: about this. I'm not serious, because when I was trying to look for songs, I looked up feminist music for fun because I wanted to know what other people thought. And I will say the majority of the music on those playlists was Taylor Swift. And I'm not going to sit here and I'm not going to bash Taylor Swift. Like, she's incredibly impressive. And I think that a lot of her music is very feminist. But when I'm thinking of rage and the emotion of, like, female rage specifically, I have to say that, like, Champagne Problems, or now I'm blanking on Taylor Swift music, like, Lover, I'm sorry, like, that's not, like, what comes to mind for me, and not that some of her music doesn't, but Zendaya came up, her short-lived music career,
1: Bring It Back,
0: Replay, great song, I don't get the connection, but that's okay.
1: You know what? I think all women in art is feminist.
0: Oh, 100%. But I think that, like,
1: I don't think Replay by Zendaya is inherently
0: is, like, a female rage. That's not what it strikes me as at first listen, but I appreciate everybody's interpretation.
1: Yeah, all interpretations of art are valid, even if you think that Replay by Zendaya is a feminist piece of art.
0: Music.
1: Yeah, so next up, we will be hearing Just a Girl from No Doubt, a very classic feminist staple. Am I allowed to talk about Gwen Stefani? Okay.
0: Why can't you?
1: I don't know what we're allowed to talk about on here sometimes. It's kind of a shame that Gwen Stefani has, Gwen Stefani has allegedly been promoting some not very feminist ideals recently, allegedly.
0: Oh, I saw that.
1: Allegedly.
0: She did an advertisement.
1: She did an advertisement that wasn't so good.
0: It's very much in contrast to, like, her during No Doubt in the beginning of her music career. But
1: it's a shame, because Tragic Kingdom is really an excellent album.
0: It's amazing.
1: So, anyways, we'll be hearing that next.
0: Followed by Kiss with a Fist by Florence and the Machine, and then Animal by Sir Chloe, which is not, it's recent, but that's what I thought of, so it's gonna get played.
1: Yeah, and everyone love Maya's music taste, because I do.
0: Thanks. Appreciate it.
1: Okay, and then you'll hear from us after Animal, and we'll chat a little bit more.
0: Alright, this has been Secret Garden on Simmons the Shark Radio, and as previously mentioned, this will be Just a Girl by No Doubt.

You hit me once, I hit you back. You gave a kick, I gave a slap. You smashed a plate over my head. Then I set fire to our bed.

0: Hello, you are listening to Secret Garden Radio on Simmons the Shark Radio. I'm Lola. I'm here with my co-host, Maya.
1: Hello.
0: Maya, would you like to say what we just heard?
2: Yes. Justa Grova, No Doubt, Kiss with a Fist by Florence and the Machine, and Animal by Sir Chloe.
0: Good songs.
2: Does anybody have anything to say about them?
0: Do I have anything to say about them?
2: Yeah.
0: Good music. I like
2: Oh.
0: Good
2: thanks.
0: Music. How you doing? Sorry, I spent like 5 hours. Well, I hope that none of my professors are listening. I spent like 5 hours watching The Sopranos yesterday instead of doing my classwork. Nothing was due immediately, I promise. We were talking about how Tragic Kingdom is low-key, mutually one of our favorite albums ever. It's really fantastic.
2: Sorry, I was looking at a text message that my mom sent me. Apparently, Florence and the Machine has a new album.
0: Yeah, she does.
2: I didn't know that.
0: Yeah, I didn't know that either. Well, what was I going to say? I didn't listen to it, but I knew it because it was being promoted, like, on my feed a while ago, because I guess I get read very much as a Florence fan. But
2: well, if anybody's looking for more songs, I guess. Take a look at this.
0: Listen to Florence and the Machine.
2: The album.
0: Yeah, so up next, this was my lovely Maya's end of the set. I'm so proud of her every day. Watch out, world, here she comes.
1: Thanks.
0: Next up, you're hearing.
2: I was thinking about the way that you're like that was so, like, mother.
0: Yeah.
2: Like,
0: I'm so proud of her.
2: And yet,
0: every day.
2: You are, in fact, 3 years younger than me.
0: No, two. How old are you this year?
2: I turned 20.
0: Maya's old.
2: Sorry, I keep interrupting you.
0: I can't believe it.
2: Talking about your albums.
0: Oh, yeah. So next, I'm really excited to play this next song. We're kind of transitioning, and I know I can't say it. So you're going to be hearing Crying Shame by S, not S. What the heck?
2: What?
0: 7YB. I cannot say what the acronym stands for because we cannot curse on air. It's a really great band. They're one of my favorite bands ever. It's actually kind of a shame I can't say their name because I'd love to give them proper love. But this is one of my favorite songs of all time. I just, like, musically and production-wise, I think the way it's produced always really captivated me. And I don't know why, because the production doesn't sound that technically special. I just think it's very much that mid-90s kind of production that I love, especially on the guitar. I think it's really fantastic. So, Maya, did you listen to this one when I gave the playlist? Sorry not to expose you.
2: No.
0: Well, you're gonna love it.
2: I did not listen to any of those songs in full. However, I listened to part of each one of them.
0: You listened to enough to make sure that they were clean.
2: Yeah. That I understood what vibe we were supposed to be going for before I put my picks in it.
0: Yeah. Also, I do want to just comment that entire time we were off mic, Maya was playing Tamagotchi Life. Sorry.
2: It's just, yeah. So, I was showing you my island and my characters.
0: I love your characters, Maya.
2: Thank
0: okay.
2: You. So I just got married.
0: Maya did just get married, so we're going to get back to playing Tamagotchi Life. and enjoy, and we'll be back in a couple of minutes.
2: Did you tell them what song
0: it is? Crying Shame by 7YB. Sorry, guys, I'm being silenced.
2: I remember talking about the artist and didn't remember the name of the song.
0: You kind. Yeah.
2: Whoopsie.
0: Okay.
2: All right. This has been Secret Garden on Simmons the Shark Radio.

0: Hello, you are listening to Secret Garden Radio on Simmons the Shark Radio. I am Lola. I'm here with my co-host Maya.
1: Hello.
0: You just heard Crying Shame by 7YB. Won't Tell by Babes in Toyland and Harvest Spoon by Free Kitten.
1: Yes.
0: Okay, so I picked all three of these, so I'm the, I guess, qualified source for speaking on them. I don't know what Maya thought. I hope Maya liked them.
1: I did like them.
0: Thanks, Maya. Yeah, so as I said before, that entire 7YB, I keep having to catch myself, album is really life-changing. I know it's not their most popular album, but it's awesome. That Babes in Toyland album, Fontanelle, that Won't Tell is off of, I was talking to my mom about this earlier, about the big four of grunge, and I said that Babes in Toyland should replace Pearl Jam. No hate to Pearl Jam, guys. We love equally.
1: Right.
0: Maya's raising her eyebrow at me. I'm narrating. yeah. So, I really love that album. I was glad we could play it on station, because I know a lot of our sets haven't really been following that kind of vibe. But, I don't know. Maybe we'll hear some more Fontanelle from me later in the semester.
1: Very nice.
0: Thanks, Maya. And while we're talking about the music, sorry, I'm just spouting off facts. We're trying to get through and find conversation starters. I was just talking to Maya.
1: We have plenty of conversation starters. It's just, like, when do you use them?
0: That's true. So, spinning off that, I want to talk about Free Kitten, because I was just trying to get through the other two songs, so it didn't seem, like, unequitable right. That I was just going to talk about Free Kitten. So, I love Free Kitten. If those who are listening who don't know, Free Kitten is Kim Gordon's, I believe, all-girl band that she formed in the 90s, a little bit after, I think, Sonic Youth released Goom. I love Sonic Youth, and I love Free Kitten. I do love this particular Free Kitten album, the name of which I cannot say. I know, I saw you looking at me. I can't say it. Once again, we're being a little bit silenced here. Reasonably so. But, yeah. No, I think this Free Kitten album's awesome, and I think it's always a little funny when big Sonic Youth fans, particularly big male Sonic Youth fans, don't know that Kim Gordon had an all-girl band at the same time she was playing in Sonic Youth.
1: Sometimes I wish the format of this was slightly more like a podcast in which there's, like, a video stream, because I do think that I express a lot of my thoughts more through my, what is it called? Facial expressions, that's what it's called.
0: I almost broke my mic.
1: Right. Like, I remember the BBC doing radio shows, but they had video feed to go along with it. Yeah. And they would keep the video feed sometimes, like, through the songs, so you could see people's reactions to the songs, too. I think that would be a fun concept. But also, I guess I do somewhat appreciate the ability to play my little games in between.
0: Yeah, you've been going crazy on that Tamagotchi life. It's making me want to get Tamagotchi
1: life. It's not just Tamagotchi life. I've been playing,
0: sorry, Maya,
1: Balatro, the card game.
0: Right, I'm sure.
1: I don't know. I like the, I keep forgetting my words today. I like the repetitiveness of both of those games.
0: Yeah. I mean, you're kind of making me want to get Tamagotchi life. Like, it looks really entertaining. I'm a big Animal Crossing player, so I think that's also where a lot of that repetitive thing.
1: I think it also, like, not to veer this completely into the structure of different video games in the Nintendo universe, but the old Tamagotchi life game, which was on the 3DS, was very much focused on the characters, the Mii's relationships. However, this version of Tamagotchi Life is much the same, but you can do things like build up your island yourself, which wasn't available in the original Tamagotchi Life, and it does remind me of the structure of Animal Crossing. Like, they did take some of the aspects that were really popular from that release and then put it into this game, which I think is interesting, because I do think the demographic is very much the same. But that, you know, is neither here nor there, and it's not inherently have anything to do with feminist music, but
0: no,
1: that's what I'm interested in right now.
0: Is what I'm into.
1: No. That's the tie into feminism is I'm a female, and that's why I find it interesting.
0: What did I say earlier? All women in art is feminist. This is all women in hobbies.
1: Video games? Hobbies. I thought we were just going to... All women
0: all
1: who
0: women.
1: Spend too much time on electronic devices.
0: Yep. I almost said all women are feminists, but I don't want to make that statement because...
1: There are definitely some women
0: that aren't feminists, which is always very shocking to me because it is kind of just like... Do you want
1: rights?
0: Yeah, because it doesn't even have to be like you're super into women's lib, I guess. It can just be like, I'm not endorsing that also. I'm not endorsing any... Hold on, let me make the legal statement. I'm not endorsing any one way of thought, life, or being. That said, I personally am very into women's lib, which goes past the school of thought of equality for all and goes into more... liberation-based topics on systemic oppression of women, which also does tie into equality. That said, people who don't even believe in women specifically, who don't even believe in base level feminism, are always very confusing to me because it's like, why do you not want to get equal pay? Why do you still want to continue not being equal to the man?
1: My art history class, which I just had a lecture on, we were talking about feminism specifically, you know, in art in like between the 50s and the 90s mainly, like the transitioning between second and third wave feminism, talking about intersectionality and transnationalism. But one of the things that my professor said, which I think is important on both sides to think about, is the difference, like, you know, traditionally people that present themselves very clearly as feminists are like the people make the assumption that it's like, oh, I don't want to, you know, be the traditional housewife or whatever. But having the ability to accept that some people do want to do that and like empowering that type of being, like, you can want to be a housewife, like, that is perfectly acceptable. And it's like, what I don't understand is when women just don't want to support each other no matter what they actually want to do.
0: Exactly. Like, I don't think that there's any one way of being a feminist. I think that you can do anything. I think it all varies, like, person by person. If you were to wake up one day and be like, I believe in women's rights, but you can even be like, I believe in total liberation, I don't believe in this, this, and this, but I still want to have my husband who works, and that's not something I personally subscribe to for a couple of reasons.
1: Yeah, I don't think either of us do.
0: No. That said, like, it doesn't mean you're any kind of bad feminist. It just doesn't mean you believe... It doesn't mean that you personally want for yourself to live the life that, I guess, a lot of media has crafted your average feminist, I put in quotation,
1: yeah,
0: to wanting, which is, like, independent life, no husband, no no kids.
1: Yeah. It's, I don't know, it's, like, I think it's more nuanced than a lot of people give credit for, because... I think when a lot of people talk about feminism, like, as a movement rather than an actual concept, I think a lot of the important messages of what it is get lost, because yeah, people generalize a movement based on a concept that has a lot of different interpretations and ways to go about it. But
0: exactly, you can't blame a whole movement for the individual. You know, there's individual feminists I don't agree with, but that doesn't mean that I hate the whole... What are we on, fourth wave now?
1: Something like that.
0: Doesn't mean I hate... There's feminists now in the fourth wave of feminism that I don't agree with. That doesn't mean I hate the entirety of the fourth wave feminist movement.
1: Yeah.
0: There's feminists in the third wave movement I don't agree with, but that doesn't mean that I think that the whole third wave of feminism was totally not valid and wasn't productive, which is totally far from the truth. Because, I mean, I say as we're playing a lot of music that came out of the third wave of feminism, I mean, as we're going to hear next, Kathleen Hanna of Bikini Kill was not totally credited in the mainstream, but was 100% such a pioneer in third wave feminism. And I read her book last year where she talked a lot about her personal feminist ideology and where third wave feminism went wrong, i.e. there wasn't a lot of intersectionality. We were starting to see it more than we did in the first and second waves, which was predominantly very white in its activism. But in the third wave, we started to see some more bouts of intersectionality, but it still really wasn't super productive, and it wasn't super intersectional. And that's what I do love about fourth wave feminism. But now I do feel like the world is shifting a bit with feminism, and it's getting a little wonky. I don't know, I feel like I'm meeting more and more, that's also why this topic's in my mind a lot, because I feel like I'm meeting more and more women that don't want to support other women, they want to compete against them. And I think that's also something to be said as someone who goes to a women-centered institution, where not everyone who goes here is a woman. And it's just, that's why we say women-centered education, I think, because it's the academic structure. So I don't want to generalize. That's why I make that disclaimer. I don't want to generalize, but I have met a lot of people here who do identify as women. And I think especially like out in the world working, and I have worked in predominantly female dominated fields. I've worked as a librarian. I think that, I don't know, I want to see more support and less competition.
1: Yeah. I will say though that I don't think the existence of a lot of competition now is the fault of the women who are seeking out the competition. I think it's very much like the like structures within the institution of the patriarchy and stuff in which people work to break down, just like coming back, because when you are working within a system and you break it down, sometimes it can just come back based off of
0: exactly
1: developments that further an original idea and whatnot.
0: It's all systemic. It's all because of how we've been taught to think about other women in our fields and in academics, when really we don't want to look at the bigger picture of who we're supposed to be quote unquote competing with, which in the end is the man. So I'm looking at the time and I realize that we're gonna have another talking break, so we should probably cut off here. Up next we'll be hearing Bloody Ice Cream from Bikini Kill. More on that later. I've got a lot to say. That's also why I want to cut us off now. And Motivated by Fear by Spitboy. And then we'll talk to you again, and then we're gonna play our last song of the night.
1: This has been Secret Garden on Simmons of Shark Radio. Enjoy.

0: Hello, you were listening to Secret Garden Radio on Simmons the Shark Radio. I am Lola. I'm here with my co-host, Maya.
1: Hello.
0: Hi, we're back again. We kind of forgot how short those two songs are, so we're back really early. Usually we try and give it like a good 10-15, which is, I think, radio.
1: That's pretty standard.
0: That's
1: like
0: standard.
1: When I did radio that was broadcasting, like, on a radio wavelength thing,
0: yeah.
1: We had to do station ID every 15 minutes, and then we had to do PSAs every other 15 minutes, like alternating. So I think it is standard.
0: I think it's pretty standard, but, you know, we're about to play our last song of the night in a couple of minutes, so we want to talk again. You just heard Bloody Ice Cream by Bikini Kill and Motivated by Fear by Spitboy. I really love this Bikini Kill song. So, also, I want to be transparent and say that I wasn't going to originally pick this Bikini Kill song. Everything else from every single one of their other albums is... This is their only not explicit album. This is literally their only album without a parental advisory sticker. They don't produce clean versions of their music because for... I think still they're under independent record labels. I think they might have been acquired by... I think their music catalog might have been acquired by a bigger label, but... yeah, I really love Bloody Ice Cream. I think it was a really important song for me to hear when I was younger and getting into writing recreationally, because it really did make me reflect as to why we only hear stories about female artists and writers that are tragic, you know, as they say, the Sylvia Plath story. When there is so many, and of course it's so important to tell those stories, and those are all very important writers and artists, but I don't know, I think we need to start, I think it drives a lot of women away from creating, because when you only tell the stories of the tragic ones, it kind of leads people to think that that's going to be their trajectory.
1: I feel like, I don't know, I thought of so many different things while you were saying that.
0: Yeah.
1: I think that my art history class, I mentioned it again, we talk a lot about the difference between how male artists and female artists are perceived, and we discuss the ideas of masculinity in art and how it's portrayed. Recently, we were talking about Jackson Pollock and his identity as this very, like, masculine guy. He had a very, you know, kind of tragic and tortured persona he did have, like, a fairly tragic life, and also, I mean, I do not personally believe that he was a great person. He died in a car accident, drunk driving, and the passenger of his vehicle was the woman he was having an affair with. And so he was not a great person, but he did live that, like, terrible, tragic, tortured life. He was an alcoholic. And then this idea that in order to be a good artist, people are pushing this idea upon women that you had to have this kind of tortured and terrible life. You had to go through all this stuff. And we talk about how that's not fair. But also I think a lot of what we talk about is female artists that had a terrible and tragic life. I don't remember her name. We were talking today about a woman that was part of the AIR Artist in Residence, and her life being taken from Cuba into the United States by missionaries, and then she died in a really tragic way, and she died in a very tragic way, and it's suspected, although he was acquitted, that her husband had killed her. Very dark story, changes your entire perspective on her pieces of art. And, like, all these stories that we hear, no matter if it was when they're creating their work that they had this terrible tragic life, or whether it was, like, after their art they started to experience, like, a lot of difficulties, I think that the notion of, like, tragedy in art is, like, there's this idea that you need to be tragic and you need to have, like, this traditionally masculine sense of tragedy in order to be considered, like, a true fine artist or whatever. Yeah. Sorry, I was going on a tangent. I've been thinking about these two artist relationships a lot with Jackson Pollock and her first name is Anna. I can't remember what her last name is for the life of me right now, unfortunately. Both were artists married to other artists. I think that a lot of those relationships are really interesting, so it's been on my mind. They're very interesting. I suggest looking into them. A lot of them are tragic. This time, during, like, the 60s, the artists do, the ones that we know, live very tragic lives, but it is really interesting. It's just unfortunate that we've taken this idea of tragedy and forced it upon the artist's identity.
0: I mean, I agree, and I also think there's something to be said, especially with how we talk about women artists specifically, kind of, like, on that topic. How we talk about their suffering as public figures and then actually talking about the pattern of where that suffering comes from, because a lot of times, you know, once again, talking specifically about women artists, very important to talk about all artists this way too, but that's our topic today.
1: That I other feel artists like get enough screen time, air time, talking time.
0: We've talked about why, listen, but yeah, no, I think it's definitely something that is on my mind a lot, especially with that kind of notion of female suffering in media and how we talk about, I mean, even, I'm thinking of writers right now, like how we do talk about Sylvia Plath, and how we,
1: because they mentioned Sylvia Plath,
0: yeah, and I've been listening to this album a lot. I love Reject All America.
1: Sylvia Plath gets mentioned a lot in songs,
0: yeah,
1: especially by women to represent tragedy. Like, I'm thinking of Lana Del Rey right now, but I think not to derail your point, I just think that's really interesting.
0: It is. Well, I think it's because Sylvia Plath, on that, Sylvia Plath is such a mainstream representation of women suffering while she was such a seemingly successful writer. And still, she's taught and she's read. I mean, I'll be honest, I don't personally like reading Sylvia Plath. I'm not a big fan of her writing for many different reasons that I don't have to talk about right now. I would strongly suggest looking into Sylvia Plath's personal beliefs. That's my opinion.
1: Just if you're interested in why she is still so popular as, like, the message that people use her to try and convey certain messages, but her personal beliefs, whether they match up with those messages, is unclear.
0: Yes, but that said, I do think that she is taught mostly, I mean, like, one of the first things I ever learned about Sylvia Plath was how she died and not her writing and her career as an author. I mean, same thing with Virginia Woolf.
1: People also, I feel like, emphasize a lot of the times, like, her death as it pertained to her family and, like, how it affected her family, which is such a valid thing to talk about. But when you're talking about a very successful female author and the first thing you're teaching about is how she died and how tragic it was for her family, I do think that, like, it's, again, important to talk about, but I think the fact that that's always the first thing is something to note.
0: Exactly. I feel like we don't see female artists, especially those who, I know, especially, we're about to stop talking, I promise. Sorry, I just lost my train of thought there.
1: Sorry.
0: That's okay, Maya. Especially those who are public figures and have, you know, a lot of times, unfortunately, is, like, how their lives ended. I feel like we frequently talk about their suffering of them as artists and not always them as people.
1: It's like the what is it, 27 Club? May?
0: Yeah, the 27 Club. You know, and that's, people talk about Amy Winehouse that way so often on the 27 Club. They're always like, such a tragic soul, joined the 27 Club. I'm like, yeah, but she had such, I love Amy Winehouse. She had such a sad, honestly, love her so much. But yeah, she had, like, such a sad life, and the way that she was led into addiction is so upsetting. But it's so upsetting that that's all people talk about is, oh, what a sad member of the 27 Club. Yeah. I think it's so offensive to dilute someone's entire being into what age they died. I mean, people do it with, like, Kurt Cobain to an extent, but people also still talk about his artistry and his activism, which they should, because he was an amazing artist and he did so many incredible things and he spoke out on so many important topics. And yeah, I also do think that people maybe overly sensationalize his death and his mental health issues, but I don't know. I think that there's definitely a double standard there that we need to talk about more, because it's also, I feel like, kind of a niche topic that comes up a lot.
1: Yeah.
0: But anyways, this is going to be our last song of the night. We hope you guys liked the playlist. We're going to be playing Pretend We're Dead by L7 off of their album Bricks Are Heavy. I love this album, and I saw them play it live. I just want to say that. It's really awesome.
1: All right. This has been Secret Garden on Simmons the Shark Radio, and we hope you enjoy our final song.

everyone. Welcome to Simmons Radio The Shark. I'm Abigail. I'm your host of The Loop. If you've never tuned in, which I'm sure these people have, maybe we have some newbies on here. I don't know. But it's probably my mom and also Madison. So hi, Mom. Hi, Madison. Yeah, let me see. Let's talk about my ins and outs for the week. The cherry blossoms are blooming. I was giving a campus tour the other day, and they were looking really nice on the trees. And so it really kind of made my day. It was awesome. Let me turn up that mic a little bit. Also, I am really tuned out when it comes to Coachella and music festivals and everything. Like, I kind of know... yes, Madison, you are always tuned in. I love it. I kind of know bits and pieces about things that are going on. But I do know that Justin Bieber was singing all of his old songs there. And I wasn't even a Justin Bieber fan. I think I might have actually been kind of annoyed by the girls in, like, elementary and middle school who were totally in love with him. Except they were dually annoyed with me because I was the same way about One Direction. I don't know. It's a spectrum, but I thought it was really cool that he's singing all of his old stuff. And also, I think Harry Daniels has the funniest TikTok page in the entire world, and you just have to scroll. I think he's on Instagram Reels, too. Let me find his username. But he's so funny, and I don't know how he finds these people. He found Obama and Biden. In addition to that, like Lana Del Rey, I think he's saying too. Finn Wolfhard a handful of times. I'm pretty sure his username might just be Harry Daniels, but I'm actually going to verify this. Okay, there are a lot of people named Harry Daniels in the world. I'm going to keep looking. But his TikTok page, and he does the same thing on Instagram Reels. It's the funniest thing I've ever seen. Okay, his TikTok username is Harry.Daniels. So I would imagine it's the same... is it? Oh, he just came up. I'm going to find him, and then I'm going to play my first song, which is I Wish You Would by Taylor Swift. So I'm going to find him, and then that song's going to be on. It's coming, I promise. Okay, you know what? I'm going to look while the song plays, and then we can debrief after. But this is I Wish You Would by Taylor Swift. Thanks for tuning in to Simmons Radio The Shark.

That was Somebody to Love by Justin Bieber, and I cannot tell you the last time I listened to that song, except it came up on my little recommended music thing yesterday, and it kind of unlocked something in me. So the set list was entirely different up until yesterday, and then I had to change it all literally around this song. So if you're wondering what I've been up to, that's been mainly it. But back to what I was talking about before I was playing a bunch of songs, Harry Daniels' Instagram, where you can go watch him sing to random people. It's, I don't even know, is it inherently that funny? I think it's funny. And I was reading, it got parodied on SNL, which means it has to be, like, it has to be humorous. But his Instagram handle is his name, but take out the A in the word Harry. So it's HRRY Daniels. Easy stuff. But he's saying to both Obama and Biden, in addition to Kamala Harris, who else? I just have the list pulled up. There's a whole list on his Wikipedia page. Margot Robbie, Timothy Chalamet. I'm not going to list everyone. I'll just list a handful of people. Charlie XCX, Kendall Jenner, Gypsy Rose Blanchard, Gwen Stefani, Katy Perry. Billie Eilish. So if you're wondering his influence, that's it. But yeah, more music is incoming. Thanks for tuning in to Simmons Radio the Shark.

That was Such a Funny Way by Sabrina Carpenter. Before that, you also heard Taste by her from her album before that. And then National Anthem by Lana Del Rey, which is the song that Harry Daniels sang to not Barack Obama. He sang it to President Biden. And the video of him singing it to President Biden is really funny because Biden is just staring at him with this complete look of awe on his face. And it's honestly kind of funny. I really love it. Anyways, before we go on, let's talk about my outs. And I think it's really unfortunate that a lot of people pass out and get dehydrated at concerts, so I think that needs to stop. Also, my girlfriend got her appendix out in January, and I told her I was going to do this, and she thought it was funny, and then she acted surprised when she saw it the other day. And then also, they will never make me like the Vegas Golden Knights in the NHL. I don't like Carter Hart. I don't. I'm sorry. And they stole Nick Dowd from me. I'm so crushed, to say the least. But anyways, we'll continue on. Next up, we have Olivia Rodrigo, Chapel Roan, and Zara Larsson. Thanks for tuning in.

That was Risk by Gracie Abrams. This entire weekend, in the middle of the night, I just listened to every song she's ever released on a loop. And I almost based this week's entire set list around that, but I think I might wait until next week. But next up, we have Charlie XCX and Renee Rapp. Thanks for tuning in to Simmons Radio The Shark.

Guys, it's been confirmed that that song is not about the city of Boston. I would never play that on the radio here. It was about a person. Let me actually verify that claim, but I can confirm it is not about the city. Okay. The little Google thing told me that it is about a person who broke her heart there, not about the city itself. And so now she associates the city with that heartbreak, which is a totally valid reason. But she played it when I saw her in Boston. So if that's any sort of consolation, I don't know. But thank you for tuning in to Simmons Radio The Shark. Next up, I'm going to play some Noah Kahan. And I wanted to play his new song, but I can't find the clean version for it. So I'm going to play the song Forever, which is one of my favorite songs by him. It might actually be my favorite. But this is Noah Kahan. Thanks for tuning in to Simmons Radio The Shark. And don't talk to me about Noah Kahan's Ticketmaster, because I lost really bad.

That was Bittersweet by Billie Eilish, and I have not given that album, Hit Me Hard and Soft, enough love recently, so I was thinking of songs, and then that one popped up as a recommended one, and then it kind of unlocked that beast in me again, and I will be listening to it again. Thanks for tuning in to The Loop this week. Let me know on Instagram, at The Loop on the Radio, or if you have my number or some other way to reach me. Let me know what you want on your ins and outs list, if you have any ideas or if you have any songs you want me to play or anything like that. I'm realizing that I'm in my last few weeks of this, which is insanity, and I don't want to talk about it. So I'm going to sign off before I get too nostalgic. But I'll see you all next week, and thanks for tuning in.

This is Simmons Radio The Shark. You're listening to Rocky Road with Emma. You just heard Every Little Thing by Peach Pit, and then right after that you heard Rodeo Clown by Flip Turn. This next song that I'm going to play for you, I discovered this through my Spotify algorithm. Like, it came up in, I think, like, Smart Shuffle or what, one of those, like, suggested methods. And when I heard it, I was like, oh my god, I have discovered a niche song of the summer. Like, this is everything. This is going to be everything this summer, and nobody knows about it. Come to find out, it is actually an extremely popular and well-known TikTok song. That hurts, and that has happened to me. I think that's probably, like, the third time that that's happened to me just in the past couple of months. I hear a song, I'm like, oh my god, what a cool niche song that nobody's ever heard of. And then the next day I'm like, oh, that actually is a song that everyone has already known about except for me. And I almost took it off the playlist, but then I said, it's a really good song and I'm going to play it anyway. So this is Earrings by Malcolm Todd. Enjoy.

This is Simmons Radio The Shark. You're listening to Rocky Road with Emma. That was Quarterback by Wallows, followed by Solid by Muna. It is April 15th. It is tax day. Make sure to do your taxes. It is also National Laundry Day, so lots of chores to get done. Taxes, laundry, also National Banana Day. Maybe a good day to eat a banana while doing laundry. I don't know if you're a multitasker. As I was looking at these national holidays, I did also come across it is National Gripers Day. Now let me explain what that is. This is an annual holiday celebrated across the United States for, I'm quoting from a website, disgruntled, disappointed, and just plain displeased people. And that those who care about them are encouraged to listen and give them a chance to vent. So if you have any gripers in your life, any complainers, today's their day. Actually kind of lines up well with tax day if, you know, you want to complain about doing your taxes and also laundry day of doing your laundry. Anyway, this is Shut Up, My Mom's Calling by Hotel Ugly.

once again, this is Simmons Radio The Shark, and you're listening to Rocky Road with Emma. That was Grape Juice by Harry Styles, followed by Debaser by Pixies. The Pixies? Pixies? The Pixies? What do you say? I don't know. Next is Band on the Run by Paul McCartney, and then you'll also hear Watch Your Mouth by the Backseat Lovers.

This is Simmons Radio The Shark. You're listening to Rocky Road with Emma. That was Don't Worry Baby by the Beach Boys, and then Mary Jane's Last Dance by Tom Petty and the Heartbreakers. A fun fact about that song is that when I was a kid, my uncle had a cover band, not like a cover band specific to Tom Petty, but one of the songs that his cover band did all the time was Mary Jane's Last Dance, to the point that I thought that he wrote that song and he was the original artist of Mary Jane's Last Dance, which is actually by Tom Petty and the Heartbreakers, but I was a baby, so I didn't know who Tom Petty was. And then when that song would come on the radio, I'd be like, oh my God, this is my uncle. And I would tell people that that was my uncle singing that song. So I'm sorry to anybody that I ever inadvertently lied to and said that Tom Petty was my uncle, because he's not. It was just my uncle Rick singing that song with his band. But anyway, that was Mary Jane's Last Dance by Tom Petty and the Heartbreakers. And this is Where the Sidewalk Ends by Sidney Gish.

This is Simmons Radio The Shark. You're listening to Rocky Road with Emma. That was Boys by Hippocampus, and right before that you heard Fluorescent Adolescent by the Arctic Monkeys. That's another one. The Arctic Monkeys or Arctic Monkeys? I'm not 100% sure. It is 70 degrees in Boston right now. If you're not outside, go outside. I don't care what you're doing. Just go. Work can wait. Homework can wait. It's a beautiful, beautiful day. Go enjoy it. This is going to be our last song for the day. Thank you all so much for tuning in. Rocky Road is every Wednesday at 10 a.m. This has been so much fun. Once again, thank you so much for joining me, and I will see you next week.

0: 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Hello, you are listening to Secret Garden Radio. Is it loud enough? I'm Lola.
1: I'm Maya.
0: You are listening to Simmons the Shark Radio. This is our first episode. We are very excited. That was The First Taste by Fiona Apple. I really love that album. And next you're going to be hearing a Bjork song, my favorite Bjork song. So, enjoy!

Hello, this is Lola and Maya. Say hello, Maya. Oh, Maya's mic isn't on. Sorry, Maya's really engrossed in figuring out the tech. That's why I'm speaking a lot today. But just know that she is here and loved. You are listening to Secret Garden Radio on Simmons the Shark Radio. You just heard It's Not Up to You by Bjork, Miss Misery by Elliot Smith, and Holding a Leech by Jane Remover. I really love that Jane Remover album. I really love Census. I know that she's not the biggest fan of Census anymore, which I understand because Revenge Seekers and Heart Emoji had very different vibes, but Census will always be my favorite Jane Remover album. And up next, you will be hearing It Could Be Sweet by Portishead. Enjoy!

Hello, you are listening to Secret Garden Radio on Simmons the Shark Radio. I am Lola. My co-host Maya is next to me being very awesome and figuring out technical stuff. You just heard It Could Be Sweet by Portishead, String of Hearts by Zella Fella, and La Femme de Achant by Air. We had to look up a YouTube video on how to pronounce that before we went back on air. I hope you guys are enjoying the set so far. I'm liking it, but I'm only one person. So up next, you'll be hearing In the Dark by Venturing, which is, fun fact, Jane Remover's side project, of which you just heard a couple songs ago. So hope you enjoy.

Hello, you are listening to Secret Garden Radio on Simmons the Shark Radio. Sorry, I forgot to put my headphones on. Maya is my co-host, who's doing really awesome technical stuff. Very thankful for her. It's our first show tonight, so we're kind of all over the place. And I'm Lola, the other co-host. You just heard 50-50 Clown by Cocteau Twins and In the Dark by Venturing. I really love that Cocteau Twins album. I didn't expect to ever be like a Cocteau Twins super fan. I have a lot of friends that are, but then I got really into them last year. I liked Cocteau Twins, but last year I was, like, locked into Cocteau Twins. So, so we're figuring out some other technical stuff while we're speaking. What are you playing next? And up next, you'll be hearing Be My Angel by Mazzy Star. Thank you.

0: 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I'm Lola.
1: I'm Maya.
0: And you just heard Be My Angel by Mazzy Star. This next song, if you're wondering why we're talking so frequently, is our last song of the night. It is very special to Maya and I. It is actually, I think, one of the first things we talked about when we made it on campus this semester.
1: I think so, because we were talking about the possibility of doing a radio show together, and we were talking about kind of what music we had in common. And we both definitely listened to Madonna a lot, but I think that you were able to push me in the direction of some of her stuff from the 90s more so, looking at her Erotica album, which I then did thoroughly enjoy listening to.
0: Yeah, it is one of the best albums of the 90s, if not the best pop album of the 90s. So up next, you'll be hearing our very special namesake track, Secret Garden by Madonna.

0: 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I'm Lola. I'm here with my co-host, Maya.
1: Hi.
0: You just heard Stupid Girl by Garbage. Maya, you picked that. Thank you, Maya.
1: I did. Sorry. I was trying to fix the computer.
0: No, it's okay. I was giving you time. I was going to narrate your body language response.
1: Right. What was your interpretation?
0: You nodded and gave me a small smile, so I took that as gratitude.
1: Gratitude for?
0: For thanking you, because I'm really nice, and right. I give you credit.
1: Appreciate it.
0: Yeah, you're welcome. So this episode's a little special. We have another theme. This week, we really wanted to honor women in music. Simmons, if you don't know, is a women-centered educational institution. And I kind of realized, looking at our other playlists, that we kind of play kind of an even split between male-fronted and female-fronted bands, but I want to switch it up. You know, feeling very feminist, as always, every day in my life. So I will say this first end of the set Maya picked and the second end of the set has a bit of a tonal switch, but it's all very awesome women and alike.
1: I'm trying to think of the difference in between tone besides just, like, how they sound. I think yours is specifically, like, When you brought this to me, you said, like, female artists, and I took that to mean, like, music made by women, and then you, kind of, upon looking at your picks, was like, oh, we're trying to go with, like, feminist music, which, not that there's a distinction, but, like, I think any music by a woman is, or most are feminists, just in existence, but anyways, I unfortunately couldn't think of a lot of feminist pieces of music. I feel like, I don't know, again, I feel like I mention my mom every time, but, like, the music she played when I was growing up, that kind of stuff, the 90s female bands, was the closest that I could think of. So I would say that mine are kind of more the classic interpretation that I think people have of, like, female rage, I put in quotations.
0: Maya's not serious about this.
1: I'm not serious because when I was trying to look for songs, I looked up feminist music for fun because I wanted to know what other people thought, and I will say the majority of the music on those playlists was Taylor Swift, and I'm not gonna sit here and I'm bash Taylor Swift. Like, she's incredibly impressive, and I think that a lot of her music is very feminist, but when I'm thinking of rage and the emotion of, like, female rage specifically, I have to say that, like, Champagne Problems, or now I'm blanking on Taylor Swift music, like, Lover, I'm sorry, like, that's not, like, what comes to mind for me, and not that some of her music doesn't, but Zendaya came up, her short-lived music career.
0: Bring it back.
1: Replay, great song. I don't get the connection, but that's okay.
0: You know what? I think all women in art is feminist.
1: Oh, 100%. But I think that, like,
0: I don't think Replay by Zendaya is inherently
1: is, like, a female rage. It strikes me as at first listen, but right. I appreciate everybody's interpretation.
0: Yeah, all interpretations of art are valid, even if you think that Replay by Zendaya is a feminist piece
1: rage
0: of art.
1: Music.
0: Yeah, so next up, we will be hearing Just a Girl from No Doubt, a very classic feminist staple. Am I allowed to talk about Gwen Stefani?
1: Yeah.
0: Okay.
1: Why can't you?
0: I don't know what we're allowed to talk about on here sometimes. It's kind of a shame that Gwen Stefani has, Gwen Stefani has allegedly been promoting some not very feminist ideals recently, allegedly.
1: Oh, I saw that.
0: Allegedly.
1: Right.
0: Allegedly.
1: She did an advertisement.
0: She did an advertisement that wasn't so good.
1: It's very much in contrast to, like, her during No Doubt in the beginning of her music career. But
0: it's a shame because Tragic Kingdom is really an excellent album.
1: It's amazing.
0: So, anyways, we'll be hearing that next.
1: Followed by Kiss with a Fist by Florence and the Machine, and then Animal by Sir Chloe, which is not it's recent, but that's what I thought of, so it's going to get played.
0: Yeah. And everyone love Maya's music taste, because I do.
1: Thanks. Appreciate it.
0: Okay. And then you'll hear from us after Animal, and we'll chat a little bit more.
1: All right. This has been Secret Garden on Simmons the Shark Radio, and as previously mentioned, this will be Just a Girl by No Doubt.

You hit me once, I hit you back. You gave a kick, I gave a slap. You smashed a plate over my head. Then I set fire to our bed.

0: Hello, you are listening to Secret Garden Radio on Simmons the Shark Radio. I'm Lola. I'm here with my co-host, Maya.
1: Hello.
0: Maya, would you like to say what we just heard?
2: Yes. Jessica Grova, No Doubt, Kiss with a Fist by Florence and the Machine, and Animal by Sir Chloe.
0: Bit songs.
2: Do you have anything to say about them?
0: Do I have anything to say about them?
2: Yeah.
0: Good music. I like
2: Oh.
0: Good
2: thanks.
0: Music. How you doing? Sorry, I spent like 5 hours. Well, I hope that none of my professors are listening. I spent like 5 hours watching The Sopranos yesterday instead of doing my classwork. Nothing was due immediately, I promise. We were talking about how Tragic Kingdom is low-key mutually one of our favorite albums ever. It's really fantastic.
2: Sorry, I was looking at a text message that my mom sent me. Apparently, Florence and the Machine has a new album.
0: Yeah, she does.
2: I didn't know that.
0: Yeah, I didn't know that either. Well, what was I going to say? I didn't listen to it, but I knew it because it was being promoted like on my feed a while ago, because I guess I get read very much as a Florence fan. But
2: well, if anybody's looking for more songs, I guess. Take a look at this.
0: Listen to the Florence and the Machine. So up next, this was my lovely Maya's end of the set. I'm so proud of her every day. Watch out, world, here she comes.
1: Thanks.
0: Next up, you're hearing.
2: I was thinking about the way that you're like that was so like mother.
0: Yeah.
2: Like,
0: I'm so proud of her.
2: And yet, you are, in fact, 3 years younger than me.
0: No, two. How old are you this year?
2: I turned 20.
0: Maya's old.
2: Sorry, I keep interrupting you.
0: I can't believe it.
2: Talking about your albums.
0: Oh, yeah. So, next, I'm really excited to play this next song. We're kind of transitioning, and I know I can't say it. So, you're going to be hearing Crying Shame by S, not S. What the heck?
2: What?
0: 7YB. I cannot say what the acronym stands for because we cannot curse on air. It's a really great band. They're one of my favorite bands ever. It's actually kind of a shame I can't say their name because I'd love to give them proper love. But this is one of my favorite songs of all time. I just, like, musically and production-wise, I think the way it's produced always really captivated me. And I don't know why, because the production doesn't sound that technically special. I just think it's very much that mid-90s kind of production that I love, especially on the guitar. I think it's really fantastic. So, Maya, did you listen to this one when I gave the playlist? Sorry not to expose you.
2: No.
0: Well, you're gonna love it.
2: I did not listen to any of those songs in full. However, I listened to part of each one of them.
0: You listened to enough to make sure that they were clean.
2: Yeah. That I understood what vibe we were supposed to be going for before I put my picks in it.
0: Yeah. Also, I do want to just comment that entire time we were off mic, Maya was playing Tamagotchi Life. Sorry.
2: It's just, yeah. So, I was showing you my island and my characters.
0: I love your characters, Maya.
2: Thank
0: okay.
2: You. So I just got married.
0: Maya did just get married, so yep. We're going to get back to playing Tamagotchi Life. and enjoy, and we'll be back in a couple of minutes.
2: Did you tell them what song
0: yes.
2: it is?
0: Okay. Crying Shame by 7YB. Sorry, guys, I'm being silenced.
2: I remember talking about the artist and didn't remember the name of the song.
0: Are you crying? Yeah.
2: Whoopsie.
0: Okay.
2: All right. This has been Secret Garden on Simmons the Shark Radio.

0: Hello, you are listening to Secret Garden Radio on Simmons the Shark Radio. I am Lola. I'm here with my co-host Maya.
1: Hello.
0: You just heard Crying Shame by 7YB, Won't Tell by Babes in Toyland, and Harvest Spoon by Free Kitten.
1: Yes.
0: Okay, so I picked all three of these, so I'm the, I guess, qualified source for speaking on them. I don't know what Maya thought. I hope Maya liked them.
1: I did like them.
0: Thanks, Maya. Yeah, so as I said before, that entire 7YB, I keep having to catch myself, album is really life-changing. I know it's not their most popular album, but it's awesome. That Babes in Toyland album, Fontanelle, that Won't Tell is off of, I was talking to my mom about this earlier, about the big four of grunge, and I said that Babes in Toyland should replace Pearl Jam. No hate to Pearl Jam, guys. We love equally.
1: Right.
0: Maya's raising her eyebrow at me. I'm narrating. yeah. So, I really love that album. I was glad we could play it on station, because I know a lot of our sets haven't really been following that kind of vibe. But, I don't know, maybe we'll hear some more Fontanelle from me later in the semester. Yeah.
1: Very nice.
0: Thanks, Maya. And while we're talking about the music, sorry, I'm just spouting off facts. We're trying to get through and find conversation starters. I was just talking to Maya.
1: We have plenty of conversation starters. It's just, like, when do you use them?
0: That's true. So, spinning off that, I want to talk about Free Kitten, because I was just trying to get through the other two songs, so it didn't seem, like, unequitable right. That I was just going to talk about Free Kitten. So, I love Free Kitten. If those who are listening who don't know, Free Kitten is Kim Gordon's, I believe, all-girl band that she formed in the 90s, a little bit after, I think, Sonic Youth released Goom. I love Sonic Youth, and I love Free Kitten. I do love this particular Free Kitten album, the name of which I cannot say. I know, I saw you looking at me, I can't say it. Once again, we're being a little bit silenced here, reasonably so. But, yeah, no, I think this Free Kitten album's awesome, and I think it's always a little funny when big Sonic Youth fans, particularly big male Sonic Youth fans, don't know that Kim Gordon had an all-girl band at the same time she was playing in Sonic Youth.
1: Sometimes I wish the format of this was slightly more like a podcast in which there's like a video stream, because I do think that I express a lot of my thoughts more through my, what is it called? Facial expressions, that's what it's called.
0: I almost broke my mic.
1: Right. Like, I remember the BBC doing radio shows, but they had video feed to go along with it. Yeah. And they would keep the video feed sometimes, like, through the songs, so you could see people's reactions to the songs, too. I think that would be a fun concept. But also, I guess I do somewhat appreciate the ability to play my little games in between.
0: Yeah, you've been going crazy on that Tamagotchi life. It's making me want to get Tamagotchi.
1: It's not
0: life.
1: Just Tamagotchi life. I've been playing,
0: sorry, Maya.
1: Balatro, the card game.
0: Right, I'm sure.
1: I don't know. I like the, I keep forgetting my words today. I like the repetitiveness of both of those games.
0: Yeah. I mean, you're kind of making me want to get Tamagotchi life. Like, it looks really entertaining. I'm a big Animal Crossing player, so I think that's also where a lot of that repetitive thing.
1: I think it also, like, not to veer this completely into the structure of different video games in the Nintendo universe, but the old Tamagotchi life game, which was on the 3DS, was very much focused on the characters, the Mii's relationships. However, this version of Tamagotchi Life is much the same, but you can do things like build up your island yourself, which wasn't available in the original Tamagotchi Life, and it does remind me of the structure of Animal Crossing. Like, they did take some of the aspects that were really popular from that release and then put it into this game, which I think is interesting, because I do think the demographic is very much the same. But that, you know, is neither here nor there, and it's not inherently have anything to do with feminist music, but
0: no,
1: that's what I'm interested in right now.
0: Is what I'm into.
1: No. That's the tie into feminism is I'm a female, and that's why I find it interesting.
0: What did I say earlier? All women in art is feminist. This is all women in hobbies.
1: Video games? Hobbies. I thought we were just going to... All women
0: all
1: who
0: women.
1: Spend too much time on electronic devices.
0: Yep. I almost said all women are feminists, but I don't want to make that statement because...
1: There are definitely some women
0: that aren't feminists, which is always very shocking to me because it is kind of just like... Do you want rights? Yeah, because it doesn't even have to be like you're super into women's lib, I guess. It can just be like, I'm not endorsing that also. I'm not endorsing any... Hold on, let me make the legal statement. I'm not endorsing any one way of thought, life, or being. That said, I personally am very into women's lib, which goes past the school of thought of equality for all and goes into more... liberation-based topics on systemic oppression of women, which also does tie into equality. That said, people who don't even believe in women specifically, who don't even believe in base level feminism, are always very confusing to me because it's like, why do you not want to get equal pay? Why do you still want to continue not being equal to the man?
1: My art history class, which I just had a lecture on, we were talking about feminism specifically, you know, in art in like between the 50s and the 90s mainly, like the transitioning between second and third wave feminism, talking about intersectionality and transnationalism. But one of the things that my professor said, which I think is important on both sides to think about, is the difference, like, you know, traditionally people that present themselves very clearly as feminists are like the people make the assumption that it's like, oh, I don't want to, you know, be the traditional housewife or whatever. But having the ability to accept that some people do want to do that and like empowering that type of being, like, you can want to be a housewife, like, that is perfectly acceptable. And it's like, what I don't understand is when women just don't want to support each other no matter what they actually want to do.
0: Exactly. Like, I don't think that there's any one way of being a feminist. I think that you can do anything. I think it all varies, like, person by person. If you were to wake up one day and be like, I believe in women's rights, but you can even be like, I believe in total liberation, I don't believe in this, this, and this, but I still want to have my husband who works, and that's not something I personally subscribe to for a couple of reasons.
1: Yeah, I don't think either of us do.
0: No. That said, like, it doesn't mean you're any kind of bad feminist. It just doesn't mean you believe... It doesn't mean that you personally want for yourself to live the life that, I guess, a lot of media has crafted your average feminist, I put in quotation,
1: yeah,
0: to wanting, which is, like, independent life, no husband, no no kids.
1: Yeah. It's, I don't know, it's, like, I think it's more nuanced than a lot of people give credit for, because... I think when a lot of people talk about feminism, like, as a movement rather than an actual concept, I think a lot of the important messages of what it is get lost, because yeah, people generalize a movement based on a concept that has a lot of different interpretations and ways to go about it. But
0: exactly. You can't blame a whole movement for the individual. You know, there's individual feminists I don't agree with, but that doesn't mean that I hate the whole... What are we on, fourth wave now?
1: Something like that.
0: Doesn't mean I hate... There's feminists now in the fourth wave of feminism that I don't agree with. That doesn't mean I hate the entirety of the fourth wave feminist movement.
1: Yeah.
0: There's feminists in the third wave movement I don't agree with, but that doesn't mean that I think that the whole third wave of feminism was totally... not valid and wasn't productive, which is totally far from the truth. Because, I mean, I say as we're playing a lot of music that came out of the third wave of feminism, I mean, as we're going to hear next, Kathleen Hanna of Bikini Kill was not totally credited in the mainstream, but was 100% such a pioneer in third wave feminism. And I read her book last year where she talked a lot about her personal feminist ideology and where third wave feminism went wrong, i.e. there wasn't a lot of intersectionality. We were starting to see it more than we did in the first and second waves, which was predominantly very white in its activism. But in the third wave, we started to see some more bouts of intersectionality, but it still really wasn't super productive, and it wasn't super intersectional. And that's what I do love about fourth wave feminism. But now I do feel like the world is shifting a bit with feminism, and it's getting a little wonky. I don't know, I feel like I'm meeting more and more, that's also why this topic's been on my mind a lot, because I feel like I'm meeting more and more women that don't want to support other women, they want to compete against them. And I think that's also something to be said as someone who goes to a women-centered institution, where not everyone who goes here is a woman. And it's just, that's why we call it women-centered education, I think. Because it's the academic structure. So I don't want to generalize. That's why I make that disclaimer. I don't want to generalize, but I have met a lot of people here who do identify as women. Mm-hmm. And I think especially like out in the world working, and I have worked in predominantly female-dominated fields. I've worked as a librarian. I think that, I don't know, I want to see more support and less competition.
1: Yeah. I will say, though, that I don't think the existence of a lot of the competition now is the fault of the women who are seeking out the competition. I think it's very much like the like structures within the institution of the patriarchy and stuff in which people work to break down, just like coming back, because when you are working within a system and you break it down, sometimes it can just come back based off of
0: exactly
1: developments that further an original idea and whatnot.
0: It's all systemic. It's all because of how we've been taught to think about other women in our fields and in academics, when really we don't want to look at the bigger picture of who we're supposed to be quote unquote competing with. Mm-hmm. Which, in the end, is the man. So, I'm looking at the time, and I realize that we're going to have another talking break, so we should probably cut off here. Up next, we'll be hearing Bloody Ice Cream from Bikini Kill. More on that later. I've got a lot to say. That's also why I want to cut us off now. And Motivated by Fear by Spitboy. And then we'll talk to you again, and then we're going to play our last song of the night.
1: This has been Secret Garden on Sons of Shark Radio. Enjoy.

0: Hello, you were listening to Secret Garden Radio on Simmons the Shark Radio. I am Lola. I'm here with my co-host, Maya.
1: Hello.
0: Hi, we're back again. We kind of forgot how short those two songs are, so we're back really early. Usually we try and give it like a good 10-15, which is, I think, radio.
1: That's pretty standard.
0: That's
1: like
0: standard.
1: When I did radio, that was broadcasting, like, on a radio wavelength thing.
0: Yeah.
1: We had to do station ID every 15 minutes, and then we had to do PSAs every other 15 minutes, like alternating. So I think it is standard.
0: I think it's pretty standard, but, you know, we're about to play our last song of the night in a couple of minutes, so we want to talk again. You just heard Bloody Ice Cream by Bikini Kill and Motivated by Fear by Spitboy. I really love this Bikini Kill song. So, also, I want to be transparent and say that I wasn't going to originally pick this Bikini Kill song. Everything else from every single one of their other albums is... This is their only not explicit album. This is literally their only album without a parental advisory sticker. They don't produce clean versions of their music because they're under independent record labels. I think they might have been acquired by... I think their music catalog might have been acquired by a bigger label, but... yeah, I really love Bloody Ice Cream. I think it was a really important song for me to hear when I was younger and getting into writing recreationally, because it really did make me reflect as to why we only hear stories about female artists and writers that are tragic, you know, as they say, the Sylvia Plath story. When there is so many, and of course it's so important to tell those stories, and those are all very important writers and artists, but I don't know, I think we need to start, I think it drives a lot of women away from creating, because when you only tell the stories of the tragic ones, it kind of leads people to think that that's going to be their trajectory.
1: I feel like, I don't know, I thought of so many different things while you were saying that.
0: Yeah.
1: I think that my art history class, I mentioned it again, we talk a lot about the difference between how male artists and female artists are perceived, and we discuss the ideas of masculinity in art and how it's portrayed. Recently, we were talking about Jackson Pollock and his identity as this very, like, masculine guy. He had a very, you know, kind of tragic and tortured persona he did have, like, a fairly tragic life, and also, I mean, he was not, I do not personally believe that he was a great person. He died in a car accident, drunk driving, and the passenger of his vehicle was the woman he was having an affair with. And so he was not a great person, but he did live that, like, terrible, tragic, tortured life. He was an alcoholic. And then this idea that in order to be a good artist, people are pushing this idea upon women that you had to have this kind of tortured and terrible life. You had to go through all this stuff. And we talk about how that's not fair. But also, I think a lot of what we talk about is female artists that had a terrible and tragic life. I don't remember her name. We were talking today about a woman that was part of the AIR artist in residence, and her life being taken from Cuba into the United States by missionaries, and then she died in a really tragic way, and she died in a very tragic way, and it's suspected, although he was acquitted, that her husband had killed her. Very dark story, changes your entire perspective on her pieces of art, and, like, all these stories that we hear, no matter if it was when they're creating their work that they had this terrible tragic life, or whether it was, like, after their art they started to experience, like, a lot of difficulties, I think that the notion of, like, tragedy in art is, like, there's this idea that you need to be tragic and you need to have, like, this traditionally masculine sense of tragedy in order to be considered, like, a true fine artist or whatever. Yeah. Sorry, I was going on a tangent. I've been thinking about these two artist relationships a lot with Jackson Pollock and her first name is Anna. I can't remember what her last name is for the life of me right now, unfortunately. Both were artists married to other artists. I think that a lot of those relationships are really interesting, so it's been on my mind. They're very interesting. I suggest looking into them. A lot of them are tragic. This time, during, like, the 60s, the artists do, the ones that we know, live very tragic lives. But it is really interesting. It's just unfortunate that we've taken this idea of tragedy and forced it upon the artist's identity.
0: I mean, I agree. And I also think there's something to be said, especially with how we talk about women artists specifically, kind of, like, on that topic. How we talk about their suffering as public figures and then actually talking about the pattern of where that suffering comes from, because a lot of times, you know, once again, talking specifically about women artists, very important to talk about all artists this way too, but that's our topic today.
1: Other artists get enough screen time, air time, talking time.
0: We've talked about why, listen, but yeah, no, I think it's definitely something that is on my mind a lot, especially with that kind of notion of female suffering in media and how we talk about, I mean, even, I'm thinking of writers right now, like how we do talk about Sylvia Plath.
1: Sylvia Plath,
0: yeah, and I've been listening to this album a lot. I love Reject All America.
1: Sylvia Plath gets mentioned a lot in songs,
0: yeah,
1: especially by women to represent tragedy. Like, I'm thinking of Lana Del Rey right now, but I think not to derail your point, really interesting.
0: It is. Well, I think it's because Sylvia Plath, on that, Sylvia Plath is such a mainstream representation of women suffering while she was such a seemingly successful writer. And still, she's taught and she's read. I mean, I'll be honest, I don't personally like reading Sylvia Plath. I'm not a big fan of her writing for many different reasons that I don't have to talk about right now. I would strongly suggest looking into Sylvia Plath's personal beliefs. That's my opinion.
1: If you're interested in why she is still so popular as, like, the message that people use her to try and convey certain messages, but her personal beliefs, whether they match up with those messages, is unclear.
0: Yes, but that said, I do think that she is taught mostly, I mean, like, one of the first things I ever learned about Sylvia Plath was how she died and not her writing and her career as an author. I mean, same thing with Virginia Woolf.
1: People also, I feel like, emphasize a lot of the times, like, her death as it pertained to her family and, like, how it affected her family, which is such a valid thing to talk about. But when you're talking about a very successful female author and the first thing you're teaching about is how she died and how tragic it was for her family, I do think that, like, it's, again, important to talk about, but I think the fact that that's always the first thing is something to note.
0: Exactly. I feel like we don't see female artists, especially those who, I know, especially, we're about to stop talking, I promise. Sorry, I just lost my train of thought there.
1: Sorry.
0: That's okay, Maya. Especially those who are public figures and have, you know, a lot of times, unfortunately, is, like, how their lives ended. I feel like we frequently talk about their suffering of them as artists and not always them as people.
1: It's like the what is it, 27 Club? May?
0: Yeah, the 27 Club. You know, and that's, people talk about Amy Winehouse that way so often on the 27 Club. They're always like, such a tragic soul, joined the 27 Club. I'm like, yeah, but she had such, I love Amy Winehouse. She had such a sad, honestly, love her so much. But yeah, she had, like, such a sad life, and the way that she was led into addiction is so upsetting. But it's so upsetting that that's all people talk about is, oh, what a sad member of the 27 Club. Yeah. I think it's so offensive to dilute someone's entire being into what age they died. I mean, people do it with, like, Kurt Cobain to an extent, but people also still talk about his artistry and his activism, which they should, because he was an amazing artist and he did so many incredible things and he spoke out on so many important topics. And yeah, I also do think that people maybe overly sensationalize his death and his mental health issues, but I don't know. I think that there's definitely a double standard there that we need to talk about more, because it's also, I feel like, kind of a niche topic that comes up a lot.
1: Yeah.
0: But anyways, this is going to be our last song of the night. We hope you guys liked the playlist. We're going to be playing Pretend We're Dead by L7 off of their album Bricks Are Heavy. I love this album, and I saw them play it live. I just want to say that. It's really awesome.
1: All right. This has been Secret Garden on Simmons the Shark Radio, and we hope you enjoy our final song.

everyone. Welcome to Simmons Radio The Shark. I'm Abigail. I'm your host of The Loop. If you've never tuned in, which I'm sure these people have, maybe we have some newbies on here. I don't know. But it's probably my mom and also Madison. So hi, Mom. Hi, Madison. Yeah, let me see. Let's talk about my ins and outs for the week. The cherry blossoms are blooming. I was giving a campus tour the other day, and they were looking really nice on the trees. And so it really kind of made my day. It was awesome. Let me turn up that mic a little bit. Also, I am really tuned out when it comes to Coachella and music festivals and everything. Like, I kind of know... yes, Madison, you are always tuned in. I love it. I kind of know bits and pieces about things that are going on, but I do know that Justin Bieber was singing all of his old songs there, and I wasn't even a Justin Bieber fan. I think I might have actually been kind of annoyed by the girls in, like, elementary and middle school who were totally in love with him, except they were duly annoyed with me because I was the same way about One Direction. I don't know. It's a spectrum, but I thought it was really cool that he's singing all of his old stuff. And also, I think Harry Daniels has the funniest TikTok page in the entire world, and you just have to scroll. I think he's on Instagram Reels, too. Let me find his username. But he's so funny, and I don't know how he finds these people. He found Obama and Biden. In addition to that, like Lana Del Rey, I think he's saying too. Finn Wolfhard a handful of times. I'm pretty sure his username might just be Harry Daniels, but I'm actually going to verify this. Okay, there are a lot of people named Harry Daniels in the world. I'm gonna keep looking. But his TikTok page, and he does the same thing on Instagram Reels. It's the funniest thing I've ever seen. Okay, his TikTok username is Harry.Daniels. So I would imagine it's the same... is it? Oh, he just came up. I'm going to find him, and then I'm going to play my first song, which is I Wish You Would by Taylor Swift. So I'm going to find him, and then that song's going to be on. It's coming, I promise. Okay, you know what? I'm going to look while the song plays, and then we can debrief after. But this is I Wish You Would by Taylor Swift. Thanks for tuning in to Simmons Radio The Shark.

That was Somebody to Love by Justin Bieber, and I cannot tell you the last time I listened to that song, except it came up on my like little recommended music thing yesterday, and it kind of unlocked something in me. So the set list was entirely different up until yesterday, and then I had to change it all literally around this song. So if you're wondering what I've been up to, that's been mainly it. But back to what I was talking about before I was playing a bunch of songs, Harry Daniels' Instagram, where you can go watch him sing to random people. It's, I don't even know, is it inherently that funny? I think it's funny. And I was reading, it got parodied on SNL, which means it has to be, like, it has to be humorous. But his Instagram handle is his name, but take out the A in the word Harry. So it's HRRY Daniels. Easy stuff. But he's saying to both Obama and Biden, in addition to Kamala Harris, who else? I just had the list pulled up. There's a whole list on his Wikipedia page. Margot Robbie, Timothy Chalamet. I'm not going to list everyone. I'll just list a handful of people. Charlie XCX, Kendall Jenner, Gypsy Rose Blanchard, Gwen Stefani, Katy Perry. Billie Eilish. So if you're wondering his influence, that's it. But yeah, more music is incoming. Thanks for tuning in to Simmons Radio the Shark.

That was Such a Funny Way by Sabrina Carpenter. Before that, you also heard Taste by her from her album before that. And then National Anthem by Lana Del Rey, which is the song that Harry Daniels sang to not Barack Obama. He sang it to President Biden. And the video of him singing it to President Biden is really funny because Biden is just staring at him with this complete look of awe on his face. And it's honestly kind of funny. I really love it. Anyways, before we go on, let's talk about my outs. And I think it's really unfortunate that a lot of people pass out and get dehydrated at concerts, so I think that needs to stop. Also, my girlfriend got her appendix out in January, and I told her I was going to do this, and she thought it was funny, and then she acted surprised when she saw it the other day. And then also, they will never make me like the Vegas Golden Knights in the NHL. I don't like Carter Hart. I don't. I'm sorry. And they stole Nick Dowd from me. I'm so crushed, to say the least. But anyways, we'll continue on. Next up, we have Olivia Rodrigo, Chapel Roan, and Zara Larsson. Thanks for tuning in.

That was Risk by Gracie Abrams. This entire weekend, in the middle of the night, I just listened to every song she's ever released on a loop. And I almost based this week's entire set list around that, but I think I might wait until next week. But next up, we have Charli XCX and Renee Rapp. Thanks for tuning in to Simmons Radio The Shark.

Guys, it's been confirmed that that song is not about the city of Boston. I would never play that on the radio here. It was about a person. Let me actually verify that claim, but I can confirm it is not about the city. Okay. The little Google thing told me that it is about a person who broke her heart there, not about the city itself. And so now she associates the city with that heartbreak, which is a totally valid reason. But she played it when I saw her in Boston. So if that's any sort of consolation, I don't know. But thank you for tuning in to Simmons Radio The Shark. Next up, I'm going to play some Noah Kahan. And I wanted to play his new song, but I can't find the clean version for it. So I'm going to play the song Forever, which is one of my favorite songs by him. It might actually be my favorite. But this is Noah Kahan. Thanks for tuning in to Simmons Radio The Shark. And don't talk to me about Noah Kahan's Ticketmaster, because I lost really bad.

That was Bittersweet by Billie Eilish, and I have not given that album, Hit Me Hard and Soft, enough love recently, so I was thinking of songs, and then that one popped up as a recommended one, and then it kind of unlocked that beast in me again, and I will be listening to it again. Thanks for tuning in to The Loop this week. Let me know on Instagram, at The Loop on the Radio, or if you have my number or some other way to reach me. Let me know what you want on your ins and outs list, if you have any ideas or if you have any songs you want me to play or anything like that. I'm realizing that I'm in my last few weeks of this, which is insanity, and I don't want to talk about it. So I'm going to sign off before I get too nostalgic. But I'll see you all next week, and thanks for tuning in.

This next song that I'm going to play for you, I discovered this through my Spotify algorithm. Like, it came up in, I think, like, Smart Shuffle or one of those, like, suggested methods. And when I heard it, I was like, oh my God, I have discovered a niche song of the summer. Like, this is everything. This is going to be everything this summer, and nobody knows about it. Come to find out, it is actually an extremely popular and well-known TikTok song. That hurts, and that has happened to me. I think that's probably, like, the third time that that's happened to me just in the past couple of months. I hear a song, I'm like, oh my God, what a cool niche song that nobody's ever heard of. And then the next day I'm like, oh, that actually is a song that everyone has already known about except for me. And I almost took it off the playlist, but then I said, it's a really good song and I'm going to play it anyway. So this is Earrings by Malcolm Todd. Enjoy.

This is Simmons Radio The Shark. You're listening to Rocky Road with Emma. That was Quarterback by Wallows, followed by Solid by Muna. It is April 15th. It is tax day. Make sure to do your taxes. It is also National Laundry Day, so lots of chores to get done. Taxes, laundry, also National Banana Day. Maybe a good day to eat a banana while doing laundry. I don't know if you're a multitasker. As I was looking at these national holidays, I did also come across it is National Gripers Day. Now let me explain what that is. This is an annual holiday celebrated across the United States for, I'm quoting from a website, disgruntled, disappointed, and just plain displeased people. And that those who care about them are encouraged to listen and give them a chance to vent. So if you have any gripers in your life, any complainers, today's their day. Actually kind of lines up well with tax day if, you know, you want to complain about doing your taxes and also laundry day of doing your laundry. Anyway, this is Shut Up, My Mom's Calling by Hotel Ugly.

Once again, this is Simmons Radio The Shark, and you're listening to Rocky Road with Emma. That was Grape Juice by Harry Styles, followed by Debaser by Pixies. The Pixies? Pixies? The Pixies? What do you say? I don't know. Next is Band on the Run by Paul McCartney, and then you'll also hear Watch Your Mouth by the Backseat Lovers.

This is Simmons Radio, The Shark. You're listening to Rocky Road with Emma. That was Don't Worry Baby by the Beach Boys, and then Mary Jane's Last Dance by Tom Petty and the Heartbreakers. A fun fact about that song is that when I was a kid, my uncle had a cover band, not like a cover band specific to Tom Petty, but one of the songs that his cover band did all the time was Mary Jane's Last Dance, to the point that I thought that he wrote that song and he was the original artist of Mary Jane's Last Dance, which is actually by Tom Petty and the Heartbreakers, but I was a baby, so I didn't know who Tom Petty was. And then when that song would come on the radio, I'd be like, oh my God, this is my uncle. And I would tell people that that was my uncle singing that song. So I'm sorry to anybody that I ever inadvertently lied to and said that Tom Petty was my uncle, because he's not. It was just my uncle Rick singing that song with his band. But anyway, that was Mary Jane's Last Dance by Tom Petty and the Heartbreakers. And this is Where the Sidewalk Ends by Sidney Gish.

They were talking about living in LA in 2014, what it was like to live in LA and be like 25, but I was, you know, 8 years old. Oh shit, that's the life of it. That was the life. I do.

whatever. We're on Facebook. We'll do it a lot on Facebook. I'll see, like, family members on Facebook reposting, like, oh my god, I got this dish. What are you? What are you? I think it's just the...

to your weird middle school self, and it's like accepting your weird middle school self, and so I think part of that is probably just like, I don't know, going back to who you were and like rediscovering things and being less embarrassed about it, being like, I don't know.

0: how the negative outlook is inherently misogynistic.
1: Okay.
0: Because I feel like growing up, when I liked things that even, like, musicals, I used to, like, go on for, I used to, like, go for a lot of very popular musicals, and as I grew up, I used to, like, talk with a lot of my friends about it, and they'd be like, oh, like, that's such, like, a cringe interest, and I'd be like, whatever.

0: Video games that you're playing, so I think it's just like
1: that

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You're listening to Rocky Road with Emma. That was Boys by Hippocampus, and right before that you heard Fluorescent Adolescent.

right now, if you're not outside, go outside. I don't care what you're doing, just go. Work can wait, homework can wait. It's a beautiful, beautiful day. Go enjoy it. This is gonna be our last song for the day. Thank you all so much for tuning in. Rocky Road is every Wednesday at 10 a.m. This has been so much.

I'm gonna go to the bathroom.

0: Well, there's something I never told you about that, right?
1: Why did you tell me?
0: While you were sitting in the back seat smoking a cigarette, you thought it was gonna be your last. I was falling deep, deep.

0: Hello, you are listening to Secret Garden Radio on Simmons the Shark Radio. I am Lola, I'm here with my co-host Maya.
1: Hello.
0: Okay, I'm glad that worked. Maya's headphones are being wonky. Maya's having all kinds of issues right now, I'm sorry. You just heard Home by Edward Sharpe and the Magnetic Zeros. I'm reading off the computer right now, guys, sorry. Come On Get Higher by Matt Nathanson and Little Broken Hearts by Norah Jones. I would like to say I picked that Norah Jones song. I'm really proud of it because I love Norah Jones, and I thought, you know, with the vibe of our radio show and what we've been playing so far, I wasn't going to get to play Norah Jones. And now I did.
1: Oh, sorry. I'm trying to fix the computer. I'm thinking, Come On Get Higher, I remember playing in my dad's WRX, like, very specifically, like, that's a memory I have, and asking him what the song was from, and him not knowing what it was from, and that's the end of my memory, but that's what I remember.
0: Wow, I love that memory, Maya. We were just talking, actually, like, 5 seconds ago, right before we started talking, that's why I low-key came on here so verklempt. Because I was like, wow, it's so crazy, Maya, that you drive yourself around. You drive yourself back home all the time. Because Maya is the only person I know my age with a driver's license. And that is because I am from New York, and all my friends do not drive.
1: I don't know how to... I know some people without driver's licenses because they didn't want to get it, but it was definitely the, like, normal thing around me. Like, when you're a senior, you get access to a parking pass at school. You pay $150 to be able to park for the year or something ridiculous. But that, I don't know, it was a, like, rite of passage thing for us. We didn't get to decorate the spaces or anything, but...
0: Are you serious?
1: Mm-hmm. I know that they started having assigned spaces after my class left because... the underclassmen who were starting to be able to drive would still drive to school without paying, and the school was not happy about it. And so then all of our senior spots got taken up and people wouldn't be able to park, so they started tracking by giving assigned spaces, but I did not have that. We parked in the same spot every day, though. Everybody's was, like, assigned, and so when yours was taken, it was a really big deal. You're laughing at me, but this was really serious.
0: I believe you. It's kind of like when someone takes your spot in the lecture hall when that's, like,
1: your unassigned seat. That's important.
0: I know. Loki, I did that to someone the other day, and I felt really bad. But then I don't think that person ended up coming to class, so I felt okay about it. I had charged my computer, and the charger was over there.
1: See, that's different.
0: It is different. No, I also think I did it to someone the other day in my, like, actual lecture hall, like, that big... room, yeah. I have to go in for environmental science. I feel like I was in someone's spot because I felt like I peeved someone. And I'm sorry if that did happen, because it's a really big lecture hall, and I don't know where I'm supposed to sit there. My computer died, actually, in environmental science today, halfway through taking notes, and I'm like, oh my god, I'm fried. Okay. Also, I wanted to make a PSA. So, I forgot to say this when we were introducing our set, because we got too busy we were too preoccupied talking about BuzzFeed. We are doing half the set historically accurate, millennial optimism, folk, beautiful, amazing.
1: I want to, like, preface the term millennial optimism we're using loosely based off of the fact that people started using it on TikTok and Instagram. Yes. It's just a term that people use to describe music from, like, 2004 to 2015 or something like that.
0: Yeah, guys, sorry, this is my... Okay, so not to sound like an actual Luddite, but I feel like most of the time when I'm on my phone, I'm not interacting with social media like that, even though I feel like I'm on my phone a lot. I'm talking to my friends. Because I'm states away from them. So I do not know what people are using this term for. I know it very loosely. My favorite thing to do is I will go on social media for, like, 5 seconds, find a term to use, and use it for the rest of the week. Mm-hmm. This week, it's been millennial optimism. So, I know I sound like an insane screenager, but I promise I...
1: It's just, like...
0: I'm enlightened, guys.
1: What people our age have started calling the hipster instead of just saying hipster.
0: I know, and I feel like I was... Not to flex, guys, not to be like I was on the trend before the trend. I've been on this wave, like, 2024, 2025.

0: 2025, I was on an insane, like, hipster wave. Like, listen,
1: you said it yourself that you think that I should just be in this era. Like, I don't know. This is our calling,
0: well,
1: I guess.
0: This started... Okay, this whole conversation started because Maya sent me...
1: I sent you a playlist of music that I was listening to.
0: Yeah, and it was this playlist.
1: Yeah.
0: We were comparing, like, what we were listening to on the way to campus, because you were coming, I think, from... I don't know. I feel like you were coming back to campus from your house.
1: I think so.
0: And I was...
1: It was coming to campus after I had done karaoke the night before.
0: Yeah, yeah. We were comparing, like, our listening queue, and it was so different.
1: It was...
0: And Amber being like,
1: yeah.
0: Maya, you're an inspiration.
1: Thank you.
0: Yeah, no, but we're also doing the second half, like, I don't know, I guess more, like, poppier music, a little bit more.
1: It's, like, the, I would say that the first part is, like, hipster, like, mm-hmm. you're in Williamsburg, you're on BuzzFeed, you're
0: my
1: on
0: culture
1: Tumblr.
0: Is not your costume.
1: Second half, I'm feeling like we're getting, like, into, like, Coachella Tumblr-y, like,
0: yes.
1: It's, like, moving into that, but I also, I don't know, I don't even know if that's what you'd say it is. It really, it's just music that I think reminds me of being, yeah. like, I very young kindergarten.
0: How it
1: I don't
0: feels
1: know.
0: To be a freshman in college.
1: Start of school period versus start of university, I guess.
0: Yeah. No, also I would like to apologize to any and all family members listening because I sound like the most online teenager in the world because we're throwing out, we were trying to make the playlist for next week, which I'm not going to spoil, but I was trying to like tell Maya the vibe and I'm like buzzword, buzzword, buzzword, buzzword, like it's literally, we sound like those memes that are like people being like, I'm going to see Sabrina Carpenter, mm-hmm. Dubai Chocolate.
1: I think the part of it though is because neither of us completely and fully understand it to mm-hmm. the degree that I think other people our age.
0: I know, we're Luddites. When we get off this, I'm talking about the New York City Luddites.
1: Okay.
0: Because this is a whole other conversation we need to talk about.
1: Right.
0: But anyways, we've been talking for too long and I feel like I'm withholding all of our wonderful listeners from our next, not even part, is it next half of the set?
1: No. These next three songs are just like the love yeah. songs that were in everything
0: love
1: ever.
0: Love songs, but yeah.
1: One of them is literally called Love Song.
0: We're going to start transitioning slowly into the popular what did you say, Coachella Tumblr vibe.
1: I guess in my head I see the pink wall in LA and people
0: yes.
1: posing with their big hats and they have the blonde like balayage. I'm thinking like, I don't know, Alicia Marie on YouTube. That's
0: yeah.
1: this very specific person I'm thinking of.
0: I
1: don't even know if this fits her, but that's
0: I
1: what
0: feel
1: I'm
0: like
1: thinking of.
0: This is a very appropriate set to do because Coachella is happening
1: oh
0: today.
1: Oh my god, I forgot.
0: Coachella just started. I am low-key, I'm so tuned into Coachella this year, and I usually am not, but there's a lot of people, there's like three people I like playing at Coachella this year. Actually, one of my favorite bands, I'm playing them next week, that used to be kind of niche, February, very amazing screamo band, you know, one of the only like female-fronted bands in the screamo scene that's really getting some traction. I didn't realize how popular they'd gotten because I love their album, their one album. I love their one album, I love their one EP, they're amazing. I didn't realize how, like, popular they got in. I guess they had one song blow up. And I look at the Coachella set this year, I'm like, why are they playing at Coachella? guys, I'm, like, three people removed from these people.
1: Wow.
0: I know, it's crazy.
1: I have no idea who they are.
0: Maybe.
1: I'll learn next week, I
0: You'll
1: guess.
0: You'll learn next week. Stay tuned. Anyways, yeah, next up. What are we playing next, Maya?
1: 1, 2, 3, 4 by the Flame White Tees.
0: Enjoy.
1: This is The Secret Garden on Simmons the Shark Radio. All right.
0: And you better remember.
1: Enjoy.

0: Hello, you're listening to Secret Garden Radio on Simmons the Shark Radio. I am Lola, and here with my co-host Maya.
1: Hello.
0: Okay, I'm sorry, I didn't want to rush you, but you seemed ready to talk.
1: I was, and then it said that I wasn't speaking. I don't know, the...
0: Guys.
1: What is this called? Board was being weird.
0: This is really hard. You just heard. What do we play? 1, 2, 3, 4 by the Plain White Tees. Love Song by Sarah Bareilles. Maya, can you sing the next one?
1: Say Hey, I Love You by, Michael Franti and Spearhead.
0: Right, there you go. And Sleepyhead by Passion Pit.
1: What do you want to talk about first?
0: Okay. I'll let you talk about Little Big Planet first, because I feel like our next conversation is going to run way longer.
1: Okay. I don't have that much to say, except for the fact that, I remember playing Little Big Planet when I was younger, which was a PlayStation game. I played it with my brother, and Sleepyhead was the, like, I want to say it was, like, the credits, or, like, the intro or song or something, but either way, both of these things came back around this summer. I feel like I saw an influx in people talking about Little Big Planet and also talking about Sleepyhead. Yeah. I love both of them. My Instagram is Little Big Planet.
0: Yeah.
1: Like, themed.
0: I didn't know what Little Big Planet was for a minute, so I

0: thought that you were being really cute with your username. I'm like, oh, Maya's so cute.
1: What's mine? Small Giant Planet.
0: Small Giant Planet, yeah.
1: With the little Sackboy.
0: Sackboy, yeah. Mm-hmm. No, I thought it was really cute. Yeah. I love Sleepyhead. I love that song. I love the song it samples, too, actually. Yeah. My mom used to play that a lot growing up, too. My mom inspired, actually, a lot of this playlist, because this is, like, 80% of my childhood, bar the Beastie Boys and Amy Winehouse. Mm-hmm. Yeah, next up, you'll be hearing...
2: Feist.
1: They can
0: next
1: still
0: time...
1: hear you when you hear that.
0: Guys, I kept messing it up last week. You'll be hearing My Move, My Man by Feist.
1: Talk about it?
0: He's not listening because it's his birthday, but I would like to say happy birthday, Lucien. We love this song for certain reasons.
1: You said you were going to talk about it. You were going to talk about it.
0: No, I was not going to. Guys, I'm not confident about
1: Fine,
0: this.
1: I'll talk about it. My Move, My Man got popular again because of Heated Rivalry.
0: Yeah.
1: It was. I don't remember what scene it was.
0: Oh, but I'm trying to remember. I can't remember.
1: I almost said the. Scott Hunter one, but it's not.
0: No, it's not. That one's
1: even anything.
0: Oh, stop! That song makes me cry so hard. Like, yeah. Not even because of the context of the scene, just because of, like, I don't know why. Like, something about that song actually just makes me.
1: It was
0: upset.
1: Perfect choice for that scene. I feel like when I went into it, I didn't expect that song to start playing, and then that song alone made me emotional.
0: Dude, actually, that was the one scene that whole episode that made me emotional. I told you this. I think.
1: That's the one scene in the entire show that makes me emotional.
0: No, 80% of that show is making me cry. I don't know what these, like, 40-year-old women are talking about, but, like, oh my god, this show makes me so happy. Like, this show makes me cry so hard. So, yeah, Lucien is... He got mentioned last week, actually, because of Feist.
1: Feist.
0: I'm doing it on purpose.
1: Watch it be Feist, and I don't know.
0: Yeah,
1: I was
0: watch
1: always,
0: Maya be wrong.
1: I always heard that it was Feist.
0: No, actually, me and Maya, I would like to point out, our friendship... This is such a lesbian.
2: Can I say that?
0: Yeah. Okay. Sorry.
1: Can you say that?
0: Yes. I don't know who's listening on your end.
1: It does not. If they haven't figured it out by now, that would be a real big problem for them. They have to break it to everybody.
0: No, I always have such a fear of that because I'm like so...
1: No, that's fair. You know what? That's fair. It's the right thing to do is to be cautious. But yeah. If there's a family member out there that's not listening, that hasn't figured it out, boy, do I have news for you.
0: Wake up. No, we were actually united by our lesbian love of Heated Rivalry because it was genuinely just something that was very emotional. I told you I was emotional by it.
1: The actual content of that show and, like, the subject of it can, like, is emotional and, like, can act. I feel like that is the thing, like, some people will talk about it in the context that it's most well known for. But then I feel
0: what would that be, Maya?
1: I can't
0: wait to talk about it on there.
1: I feel like for a lot of people that I know who are watching it was like actually much more personal to them in terms of like having to hide things to be successful in a field or whatever, or having to hide things to feel safe.
0: I know. Which also stop. Everything to do with that specific kind of queer content recently has been making me cry so hard. I talked to my coworker about this and she didn't know I was gay, and all I said was gay people were making me cry so hard. one of me and Maya's first conversations. I'm talking, guys, I love talking to people, like, when I'm alone. Like, well, not alone, but when I can't see who's listening, because I think it's funny, and it makes me feel like 2015 YouTubers. It's like my favorite thing. No, one of our first conversations was us saying that we were Mr. Big Boston Russia because we both happen to have not a lot of Russian lineage. Just like, I feel like it's like both on our ends, like 10%.
1: I thought I had like 1%, but it's still there.
0: Yeah, no. So that was a uniting moment for us, I think, because before we had really just talked about like, oh, we're both majoring in communications. Awesome. Oh, you're a spring start too. Cool. I love Elliot Smith. And like, that was it. And we really talked a ton. And then somehow we got on that conversation. I'm like, Maya's a keeper.
1: I'm trying to think of why it would have come up, but I can't.
0: I genuinely can't imagine why this would have come up. But I'm glad it, listen, Maya, I'm glad it did. Because I think it brought us together. Anyways, next up, you will be hearing My Moon, My Man, and then Heads Will Roll by the Ya-Ya-Ya's, and then Tongue Tied by Group Love.
1: 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Enjoy.

0: Hello, you're listening to Secret Garden Radio on Simmons the Shark Radio. I am Lola. I'm here with my co-host Maya, who...
1: Hello.
0: ...is talking. Okay, I wasn't sure. You just heard My Moon, My Man by... Feist. Yep. Guys, I'm so good at this now. Heads are rolling, yeah, yeah, yeahs. We're talking fast because we really messed up one time. But it's okay, it's okay, it's okay. No one's after us. We're not gonna tell. It's okay. Yeah, next up, you're going to hear Tongue Tied by Group Love, and then Torn.
1: I don't know. Natalie.
0: Imber.
1: I don't know. Guys, I think she's Australian. It has nothing to do with the set. I don't listen to it.
0: And I also love the song. So we're not gonna talk again because we really messed up on time. So we hope you don't miss us too much.
1: Mm. This has been Secret Garden, 6 to 7 p.m., and this is Simmons the Shark Radio. Yep. Thanks for joining us.
0: We'll see you next week.

0: Hey, welcome to The Loop. I'm Abigail. I'm your host every Thursday morning into the afternoon. I'm turning Josie's mic on because she's here too. Your mic is on.
1: Good morning. It's so good of you to join us on this lovely, sunny, and slightly warm Thursday morning. Thanks for tuning into The Loop.
0: It's actually quite nice. I'm very content. And I'm glad you're here in the studio. It's been a long time since I've heard your voice. On the radio, I mean.
1: I was going to say, we live together.
0: I hear your voice every day.
1: But, yeah, this is where I belong.
0: Have any of you guys seen Stranger Things? That's where I got the inspo for Purple Rain by Prince. Because everything going on with my apartment hit the fan. I won't go into too much detail, mainly for privacy purposes, but today is just a big giant playlist to the entire situation. I'm mad, and I think
1: you deserve to be mad. Yeah, the housing situation everywhere is really messed up, and we're seeing its effects here. And yeah, it's really frustrating, especially when you're navigating it as a new renter, and people feel like they can try to take advantage of you.
0: Don't do that.
1: Mm-hmm.
0: Okay,
1: be
0: nice. Period. Next up, we have "Faithfully" by Journey, and I always thought these two songs went really well together. I'm such a music nerd, and I was just nerding out for a bit. And like I mentioned, I thought they'd go really nice together, but I forgot that Faithfully should have been transposed in the same key as Purple Rain, and they would have gone together a lot better. But it's okay. I think they still go pretty well. And then Taylor Swift and Miley Cyrus are coming up. But thanks for tuning in.

Madison said that the song is very fitting, and she's right. I will always remember that apartment, even though it didn't end up becoming mine. I told Faye, my soon-to-be roommate, yesterday that I think we're just meant for a bigger kitchen, and I think I'm absolutely right. Unfortunately, we're back to square one, which is not the most fun, but we'll deal with it. We'll get through it. It's okay. Next up, we have Slipping Through My Fingers by ABBA. I've played this song before, but it felt very fitting because this apartment slipped through my fingers. And then

we have a Sabrina Carpenter song. My friends who saw this playlist as it was being created and offered song suggestions know who I'm dedicating that song to. So thanks for tuning into The Loop on Simmons Radio The Shark.

0: we all know who that song is dedicated to. Josie, can you guess?
1: Your ex?
0: Well, that's also applicable, but not this time around.
1: No defamation on the radio.
0: No. I'm not about that. But that was Man Child by Sabrina Carpenter. I'll explain the next few songs. Mm-hmm. So we have Where Do We Go Now by Gracie Abrams, because Faye and I don't know where to go now. And then we have My House by Flo Rida, which I think was actually also a Madison suggestion.
1: Yeah, Madison suggested Man Child as well.
0: I think she did.
1: Yeah.
0: Hi, Madison.
1: Love you, Madison.
0: Also, there are two new cats in her apartment, and they're so fun and adorable, and they really warmed my heart. And yesterday when we were on the phone getting all the bad news from the realtor, Campbell's cat Cleo came and sat right next to us throughout the whole thing. So the cats know when they need you, or when you need them, which is so sweet.
1: That's very sweet.
0: I can't wait for you to meet the cats.
1: I can't wait to meet the cats either. I wasn't able to pop around last night, but I did enjoy the thumbprint cookies that
0: were
1: made.
0: So good.
1: I don't think I've ever tasted anything better.
0: Genuinely, me neither. Mm-hmm. Where's that recipe from? Let me drop a link before I keep talking. But anyways, as I continue with My House by Flo Rida, and I always think about this really fun thing that my dad told me about when I was younger. One of his old bosses was test driving a car, and this was his favorite song at the time, and it came on while he was test driving, so he was like, oh my god, it's Fate, and he bought the car.
1: That's so funny.
0: Hope that guy's doing well. I haven't actually heard about him in a long time. Okay, Madison's thumbprint cookies are from sugarspunrun.com. The filling was a combination of strawberry jam from Trader Joe's and apricot preserves from Market Basket. So if you guys make it, I'll shout you out in the future. Okay, anyways, thanks for tuning in to Simmons Radio The Shark. I'm your host of In The Loop. Oh my god, no, it's just called The Loop. I'm your host of The Loop, and here are the next few songs.

0: That was Complicated by Avril Lavigne. She is in my book of Canadian girls who rocked the world that I have had for 10 years. And that's actually how I found out she was Canadian. Fun fact. Do you want your mic on? Okay, Josie's mic is on.
1: Hello. I didn't know Avril Lavigne was Canadian.
0: You know now.
1: I do. My favorite people are Canadian.
0: Aw. Is one of them my mom?
1: Yeah, it's you and your mom.
0: Hi, Mom. Okay. So glad we got that shout out. Has she texted me back? No, she hasn't, but it's there. Your favorite 1.5 people are Canadian because I'm only half.
1: That's a good point. But
0: my citizenship looks nicer every day.
1: I was going to say you have citizenship, so that makes you know, Canadian.
0: That's what I care about. My grandmother calls me every single day asking when my dad and I are moving to Canada.
1: Soon.
0: Eventually, maybe. But I called my other grandmother yesterday, and she said she wants to move in with my other grandmother. So they could move in together.
1: Oh.
0: They're just... yeah, what a place to be. Anyways, to finish up, the next song I have is called Miss Moving On. It's by Fifth Harmony. This is a really deep cut that I first heard about on Radio Disney, I think. That really ages me.
1: Wow.
0: Yeah. And I'm moving on from the apartment that should have been mine. And then to close it out, I have a song called The One That Got Away by Justin Trudeau's girlfriend, Katy Perry.
1: That's such a weird sentence to...
0: I'm dying.
1: Can't introduce her like that.
0: I'm dying to know what they talk about.
1: They look very in love.
0: They do.
1: And I think that's beautiful. And you know what? It gives me hope because they both have been in love before. They've gone through heartbreak. And then they found each other.
0: That's so true.
1: And that means that, you know, no matter how old you are, no matter how many times you've had your heart broken, even if you're really young and you've had your heart broken.
0: Speak on it.
1: You can still find love.
0: I love it.
1: And just feeling like it's the end of the world. Sorry. Abigail's trying to get me to wrap
0: up. This is so deep.
1: You know, I think after you break up, it's like, wow, am I ever going to find love again? And you just look at Justin Trudeau and Katy Perry and you go, yes, I can. And you clearly find it in the strangest places when you're not expecting it. And that's the lesson I took away from their relationship.
0: So true.
1: It helps me feel better about my situations.
0: I'm so glad. I just want to be a fly on the wall during one of their conversations.
1: I know, me too.
0: I want to know.
1: Is he going to start coming to her concerts? Is he going to need security because he's like the ex-prime minister?
0: She's gone to like... his sort of advocacy events. She went to I think environmental justice.
1: Good for her.
0: Forum that he was at. So I think they went to Coachella together. So I think they'll end up on tour.
1: Oh, okay.
0: It'll be like Travis Kelce in the pit with all the fans.
1: He finna be in the pit.
0: Exactly. I should have been for Harry Styles. They're releasing more tickets in a couple weeks because Ticketmaster caught scalpers, and so they're releasing a bunch of tickets in blocks again for New York.
1: Wait, okay, that actually makes me hopeful because the way that tickets are sold nowadays is really messed up.
0: It's really bad.
1: And it's really horrible. And also just, you know, tickets should not be so expensive. Just even pre-scalpers, there's no reason tickets need to be $400. Like,
0: yeah. Maybe VIP, but if you're paying $400, you need to, like, meet the person and interact with them. Maybe give them a hug.
1: They should propose to me.
0: Exactly.
1: Uh-huh. Do you remember the video in the Taylor Swift documentary of the guy who proposed to his girlfriend in front of her while they at the meet and greet? And she was like, oh! Yeah. And
0: she said no.
1: To do.
0: She said no after. So they got out of meeting Taylor Swift, and she was like, dude, I can't marry you.
1: Oh, my gosh. I didn't know that. That's horrible.
0: I don't think Taylor Swift knew what to do.
1: Wow.
0: What a world we live in. Okay, this is Miss Moving On by Fifth Harmony. Thanks for tuning in to Simmons Radio the Shark.

0: That's our show. 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
1: Thank you for tuning in to The Loop, and thank you for having me, Abigail, and thank you for putting up with me, all you listeners out there.
0: Anytime, anywhere, come back next week, and I'll talk more about things that are in and out in my life, and let me know if you think of anything specific. Okay, bye!

Good morning. I'm Liz, and you're listening to Sad-Eyed Radio on Simmons Radio, The Shark. Today's episode, one I've been waiting for a long time. Today's episode is going to be Bob Dylan. So a bunch of covers of his songs and maybe even a cover of his own in honor of me getting tickets to two of his shows for the summer, which I'm very excited about. I'm glad he finally gave in and is coming to see me because I know he loves me so much. So first up today, we have Desolation Row by My Chemical Romance, which was actually my favorite My Chemical Romance song for a little while. And then following that is All Along the Watchtower by Jimi Hendrix.

was Absolutely Sweet Marie by George Harrison. And this is Sad Eyed Radio on Simmons Radio, The Shark. I feel like the obvious pick for a George Bob cover would have been If Not For You, but I did already use it in a previous episode, and I'm only on week 6, so that would have been pretty lame to use it again. Next up, I feel like my picks for Bob Dylan covers are more, like, on the wacky side of things. And I think... And the women. And they're women. Love them. Next up, we have Buckets of Rain by Bette Midler with... some Bob vocals in the background, but that one's a really fun one. They change it to Nuggets of Rain, so look out for that. And then we have Simple Twist of Fate by Joan Baez. And we get her Bob impression halfway through. Get excited.

told himself he didn't care. He pushed the window open wide. He felt an

That was Daddy Been on My Mind by Joan Baez. I feel like having that as the Joan cover, one of the Joan covers, was the obvious choice. Of course. I mean, I feel like a lot of people are like, I love the Joan covers. They're the best version of the songs, but I am a Bob Dylan apologist, so I do think his are all better, except for this one. This is my exception, which is why I chose that one for today. But yeah, I hope you enjoyed the switch to folk. We're gonna go a little more folky for the next few songs. All right. 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

This is Sad Eyed Radio on Simmons Radio, The Shark. That was The Boxer by Bob Dylan, It Ain't Me Babe by Johnny Cash and June Carter Cash, and The Ballad of Hollis Brown by Nina Simone. Love that. My favorite version of The Boxer is obviously Bob Dylan's cover of The Boxer. Obviously. And, completely forgot to introduce the songs the first time around. But next up, we have I Shall Be Released by The Band.

This is Sad Eyed Radio on Simmons Radio The Shark. That was Mr. Tambourine Man by The Byrds, followed by It's All Over Now, Baby Blue by them and Van Morrison. My last song for the show today is Ballad of a Thin Man by Stephen Malkmus from the I'm Not There soundtrack. Gotta be the best Bob Dylan movie ever with six Bob Dylans. Cate Blanchett as a Bob Dylan, that's awesome. But out of the soundtrack, I think this one is definitely one of the standout tracks.

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1: Hi!
0: What is up, everyone? You are listening to Simmons Radio The Shark, and this is The Fishbowl with your host, Piper, and a very special guest.
1: Hello, my name is Brogan.
0: Hi, Brogan! Well, we have a really... Ooh, I'm really loud. We have a really special episode for you guys today. Brogan is here to indoctrinate us with his music. As you could hear from the first song, you just heard Sweet Nausea by Naomi Scott.
1: Yes.
0: And wasn't that just so lovely? Brogan, who is Naomi Scott? You were just telling me while the song was playing.
1: Yeah. Okay. So Naomi Scott, she just released her debut album called FIG. I forget what it stands for, but it's some acronym. And she's an actress. She was in, if anyone's seen Lemonade Mouth from a long time ago on Disney Channel, she's the one that sings She's So Gone.
0: She's so gone.
1: Exactly. Thank you. And she was in Smile 2, like that came out a year or two ago, maybe. I don't know. But she was Princess Jasmine in like the live action Aladdin.
0: Wait, what?
1: So she's been around. She's like a well-known actress, or like people I feel like would know her roles. But yeah, she just released like her original music, and I saw on TikTok people were like, I'm pushing this Naomi Scott agenda. And I was like, what is this beat? What is this song? It's so good. And then I found the whole album. I was listening to it while I was avoiding doing my work at Boston Public Library. And the whole album is literally incredible. So highly recommend. That song is like my favorite off the album right now. Sweet Nausea.
0: Brogan, I'm so happy you're here.
1: And
0: that
1: I'm
0: you
1: so
0: can
1: excited.
0: Push your music agenda on me. Yes. You already have. I think you guys, all my amazing fans that listen to me every single week because I'm really famous, you might realize that some of these songs and artists that are on here I already listen to, and I can guarantee you that's probably because Brogan Ringel has shown me those songs.
1: Yes.
0: Including the next artist we have up here. Wait, I actually don't know how to say her name.
1: Eli?
0: Is it Eli?
1: Yeah.
0: Okay, I wasn't sure if it was Eli or Ellie.
1: No, it's Eli.
0: Okay, well, I played Eli literally last week.
1: Yeah,
0: so
1: she's incredible. I saw her at Roadrunner.
0: Yes, and I was so mad I couldn't go.
1: Yeah, and she's such a good performer. She's like on the come up. She also was like an internet. I think she got famous on Vine when she was younger.
0: What?
1: And then she like kind of like fell to the wayside a little bit, and then like kind of regained popularity on TikTok. She started posting again, and she's gotten like cosigns from so many artists, like Troy Sivan. I've seen. Oh my god, who else? Zara Larsson, Kehlani. I've seen her with so many people. She like lives in LA too and is like making music. And she just got, I don't know if she just got signed to a different record label or it's the same one that she like released a couple songs with years ago.
0: Mm-hmm.
1: But she's like kind of really blown up. She's actually going to be, I'm just doing promo for these artists. She's going to be on, she's going to be on Zara Larsson's deluxe for Midnight Sun. She's
0: Wait,
1: on her
0: really?
1: Remix. Yeah.
0: Wait, I actually didn't know that.
1: Yeah. Which comes out May 1st. Y'all stream that Zara Larsson, that fire Zara Larsson. Yeah. So Eli, so awesome. Such like a great performer. Vocals are like on point. I think like her music is very, it's very like the vibe is very Y2K. The art is all very Y2K. And I think it's like really awesome. Like I love the little throwback vibes, like very, very much like a daughter of like the pop stars, like Britney and Miley and Ariana.
0: Yes.
1: Which I love someone that can like give credit where credit is due and like be so strong about the inspo.
0: She's also just so beautiful.
1: So beautiful and looks exactly like that in person. The vocals are exactly like they are on the songs. Like the energy, the vibes were so good. In Boston, she's from somewhere in Massachusetts.
0: What?
1: So this is like her hometown show. Her parents and her brother were there.
0: Aww.
1: She also went to Emerson, maybe? I think she dropped out of Emerson and moved to LA to like pursue music. But the Boston roots are strong. I feel like the Boston music scene always
0: Boston
1: has like some fire
0: so
1: people.
0: Oh, good.
1: Some fire people.
0: So good. Well, you heard it here, folks. Up next, we have Feel Your Rain by Eli.

0: You are listening to Simmons Radio the Shark, and you just heard, I got it, Feel Your Rain by Eli, and Tonight by Girls Sweet Voiced.
1: Yes, that was another pull from TikTok. I was saying to people the other day, I was like, I feel like I'm Jesus and God is like coming down and blessing me with all these artists, and I'm here to spread the gospel of the Lord to everyone. I like TikTok, my For You page and my Reels, they know how to do it. Like, the fire music taste, they know exactly like how to get me. I will stream your song, I will add it to my like playlist, and I'm gonna put it on a radio show and make sure you get those streams. That song sampled, I think, California by Joni Mitchell. Yeah. And that like blew up because people loved the sample, and that girl Sweet Voice released the song like the other week, and I've been tapped in.
0: It's really good. I had never heard it, and I was like, man, this is fire.
1: Usually I'm like not huge on artists that are like kind of more like chill, like,
0: yeah, I was gonna say
1: baby voice. I don't know if baby voice baby is the voice. Is the right way to describe that, but like, I really liked indie. Yeah, that's usually not my vibe, but I really liked the song.
0: That song was very my vibe, which is why I very much liked it.
1: Yeah.
0: Well, up next we have a song that we both really like. I'm a big Troye Sivan fan. Yeah. Very, very big Troye Sivan.
1: This
0: fan.
1: I'll give you credit for putting me on. Even well, yeah. I was so late to the game with this. What is this album called? Something to Give Each
0: Other. Something to Give Each Other.
1: Yeah.
0: Don't look up the album cover.
1: yeah, maybe maybe just close your eyes when you see that one.
0: Yeah. Fantastic. Personally, my favorite song on it is One of Your Girls. It will always be my favorite song. Mm. I actually got my professor to put the One of Your Girls music video on our class syllabus for my class next semester. I'm taking Love, Sex, and Intimacy in Pop Culture. And wait, she was like, I need more ideas of media. So, like, students, send in your ideas. And I was like, wow.
1: Do I have a video for you?
0: Do I have a video for you? Let's unpack it. And I love Troye Sivan. One of my friends has a Troye Sivan cutout in her room, and I want to steal it.
1: Wait, that's awesome.
0: Because I love Troye Sivan.
1: I think two of my friends, actually, it was before I was friends with them, but Charlie XCX and Troye Sivan were here in Boston on the day of my birthday last year, and I remember they went to that, and I was like, that would be so awesome. Troye Sivan's not at Lollapalooza, but Charlie XCX is, and I'll be seeing her this summer.
0: You're going to Lollapalooza?
1: Yeah.
0: Wait, I forgot about that.
1: Yeah. I'm going to the first 2 days, Thursday and Friday.
0: Oh, I'm so jealous.
1: Yeah, so first headliner is Lord and John Summit, maybe. And then second is Charlie XCX and someone, maybe the Smashing Pumpkins, I think.
0: Pumpkin!
1: and so we're going to see them. I think Zara Larsson's going to be there too.
0: Yeah, who else on your Lala lineup?
1: I think Audrey Hobert, maybe. who you guys will hear in a little bit.
0: Well, of course.
1: There is a lot of people. I think by the time we got into the ticket line, all the 4 days were sold out. So then we had to pick which two we wanted to go to the most. And Thursday and Friday, and there's like a group of like five of us. It's like one of my best friends from school, and then a couple of her friends. And that Thursday and Friday were like the 2 days we decided on. But it's in Chicago, which is like not that far from us. So
0: yes.
1: I don't have to pay for a place to stay. So it's
0: Thank
1: clutch.
0: God.
1: Yeah.
0: Well, you heard it here, folks. Enjoy How to Stay With You by Troye Sivan.

0: We're back.
1: Are you guys ready for this next one? This is one of my faves, and she's very much trending right now, but I don't want to hear it because I was on it months ago. I think on our way.
0: You were.
1: Thank you. See, I'm always ahead of the curve. On our way to, Piper and I went to visit our friend Ava in Colorado in October.
0: Yeah.
1: That was October, right?
0: It was like Halloween.
1: I remember on the flight, I was listening to this entire album because it had just come out, and I was obsessed with it before everyone hopped on the Midnight Sun train. That's the next song is going to be by Zara Larsson, Midnight Sun. And I've been obsessed. There's so many different versions of this song. So this next one is going to be like a little different than the normal vibe, just so everyone doesn't get sick of hearing the same song over and over again.
0: Also because Brogan's just like different than everyone else.
1: Exactly.
0: And, like, he's just not the same.
1: Yeah, no, I gotta pull out something a little different. But the whole album, I think that whole album is mostly, it's like pretty solid. I think what really pushed me to like love her though too was seeing videos from her like live performances. She's so talented. Like, vocals are crazy. Have you seen any of the videos?
0: I have.
1: She's like the runs and like, I don't know. People always say like her vocals sound so well hydrated. I feel like that's the best way to describe it. Like, they're always so crisp.
0: Which is crazy considering the things she's doing on stage and just her overall concert vibes.
1: Yeah. And she's actually coming to Boston University for our like spring show, which is wild. And so I'll see her next weekend, which is crazy. Tickets went on sale yesterday, and we got floor tickets, so that'll be so fun. I genuinely do not know how our school secured her.
0: Got her early, just like you.
1: The whole, our student government like really was like, they want to like retransform the like spring festival, so they did a good job. They really did a good job this year. And she was here in Boston on the day of semifinals, ICCA semifinals. Who her opener was also someone that I've like been a big fan of for a long time. But
0: who was her opener?
1: Amelia Moore.
0: One
1: of our songs that we did for a cappella was by her in our set. That was the robot song.
0: Teaching a robot.
1: Okay. Yeah. And so I was so sad that I couldn't go see them. But tickets were like $500 for House of Blues, mind you. House of Blues. And the tickets for BU were like $15.
0: Are you going to do the Lush Life dance?
1: I'm going to try. I'm trying to pull an interview too. I'm like going to try and pull a press pass, get the interview, get the inside scoop on the deluxe album, on the tours. But this is her like Spotify live version. So it's a little bit like chilled out. And actually our a cappella group is doing this song too next year.
0: That's going to be I'm so excited to hear it.
1: We're figuring out like a mashup to do just so people like aren't sick of Midnight Sun next year, so we're still deciding.
0: Stateside.
1: Yeah, that we were like Diet Pepsi or something.
0: Also, mind you, Brogan was on the stateside train way before everyone else because I remember we went and saw Leve together in like was it October?
1: Yeah, it was literally the weekend we got back.
0: Yeah, he literally wouldn't stop singing Boots, That's My Ego Boost the entire night. Like, did we go to Boba's?
1: Yeah, we were walking through the
0: North
1: End.
0: And Brogan was like, Boots, That's My Ego Boost. And I was like, what
1: I have
0: song
1: pictures, like,
0: are you singing?
1: I have pictures on my digi camera of me like playing the song on my phone out loud, like walking through the North End. And I was obsessed with that.
0: So underground.
1: Yeah,
0: like you know them all before they get famous.
1: Yeah, exactly. Someone put me in like talent acquisition. Like that. Maybe that's my calling. Like finding the big people before they explode.
0: You really are a disciple.
1: Thank you.
0: Wow. All right. Enjoy Midnight Sun live Spotify version by Zara Larsson.

0: 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This is The Fishbowl. And you just heard Midnight Sun live Spotify room version by Zara Larsson and Thirst Trap by Audrey Hobart. I really like Audrey Hobart.
1: Me too. I love that whole album. I think I like her writing a lot. It's very like, it's not like super metaphorical. It's a little like tongue in cheek. And like the vibes are, the production is just very like poppy, which mm-hmm, I like. Mm-hmm. She's also, that's actually someone I can't really claim credit for because she's like friend Nepo of Gracie Abrams.
0: And she's sibling Nepo of Malcolm Todd.
1: Yes. Like literally she's had the ins. But I was on it right away. I saw it. But she wrote, That's So True. And Wait, I Love really? You, I'm Sorry. I think she wrote a lot of like Gracie Abrams' last album with her. They like wrote a lot of that together. I'm just giving all the lore on these artists.
0: That's okay.
1: And then Audrey,
0: because
1: of the success of those songs, Audrey got like a writer's deal, like a mm-hmm. publishing deal with a record label. And so she like would go into studios with these artists and like try and write for them or like write mm-hmm. music for them. But then she like realized that she doesn't want to write for other people, that she wants to like write for herself. So then she started making this whole album with like one of her other friends. And actually the label this is under, like the production company this is under, I think it's called like Doomsday Incorporated, is actually started by Phineas, like Billie Eilish.
0: Wait, what?
1: Phineas, yeah. Like that's how
0: the music industry is just one big circle.
1: I know, I feel like everyone is connected and in some way or another. But yeah, I really like the like just this whole album. I think like Sex in the City is a really great song. Mm-hmm. Drive, mm-hmm. Thirst Trap, Silver Jubilee.
0: Only like the underground songs of the album. You don't like Bowling Alley?
1: No.
0: What about Wet Hair?
1: Wet Hair is great. Sue Me, I can't even lie. Sue Me is incredible. Even though it's Sue Me, I Wanna Be Wanted.
0: Sue Me, I Wanna Be. Sue Me, I Wanna Be. Sue Me, I Wanna Be Wanted.
1: It's like fun. I just love fun music. And she's like got that down to a T.
0: Yeah, she's like the definition of like just dancing in your room.
1: Yeah, totally.
0: Have you ever seen The Middle? Do you know Sue Heck?
1: No, but isn't that who she isn't Sue Heck based off of her?
0: Her dad wrote the show and based Sue Heck
1: yeah,
0: on
1: wait, that's
0: her.
1: Wild.
0: Like awkward teen yeah. girl.
1: Yeah. That's well, it makes sense.
0: Yeah.
1: It makes sense for sure.
0: Well, it looks like we're shifting a little bit in the playlist here. Do you want to explain?
1: Yeah, okay. So basically all these songs that I just played, or Piper just played for us, were kind of artists that I've been like obsessed with very recently, like songs that I've been like super tapped into. And these next few songs are ones that have been like more just generally in the last year I feel like I've really liked. I feel like Thirst Trap is kind of more in that vein.
0: Mm-hmm.
1: But this next song, this next artist is someone that I've liked for a long time. Same with the next few. So basically these are like some more recent, like over the past year faves, and then we're going to dive into like some of my all-time favorite artists that I love lots and lots.
0: All right, up next we have I Think I Like You Better When You're Gone by Renee Rapp and Cranes in the Sky. How do you say this?
1: Solange.
0: Solange.
1: Yes.
0: Cranes in the Sky by Solange.

0: We're back.
1: Hello.
0: How do you enjoy those songs? I hope you all love them.
1: I loved them personally.
0: And you love this next artist.
1: Yes, I do. This next song is Eternal Sunshine by Ariana Grande. That's my homie. That's my girl. I would say she's my number one artist. She has been like for years on Spotify. Like when I get my rap, she's usually number one. I kind of don't know how I got into her. I think maybe in middle school.
0: I knew you liked Ariana Grande.
1: That's like my number one personality trait. I think I just found her music. I remember like when we were younger, she would like premiere. I obviously watched like Victorious. And I think she premiered music videos on Disney Channel for some reason.
0: Oh.
1: And I remember being hype for that. So she's stayed with me ever since. And I'm seeing her also in Chicago in August. I'm like going to Lala, and like end of July, early August, and I'll go home for a couple of days and I'll go back for
0: that's crazy to see her.
1: But actually I'll tell a quick story and then we can hear the song. But she hasn't toured since 2019. This is supposed to be a mini tour, but then it kind of turned into this whole big tour that she's doing. But I was originally supposed to see her in 7th grade. It was in 2019. Yeah.
0: Yeah,
1: and so I got tickets for Christmas one year for the Sweetener tour, and I was so excited.

0: Jackson was like day after Coachella, which is in California. So then she had to reschedule the concert, and she did it to July. And I think it was like the week of week of 4th of July, and I was going to be in Disney World that week, so then I couldn't go see her.
1: Oh my god.
0: Because no offense, Ariana Grande, but I would rather go to Florida and Disney World and be in warmth than go to your concert. But now, 7 years later, we're running it back. We're making it to the show. And I did spend like an ungodly amount of money on these tickets, but it'll be worth it. Sure. Sure.
1: In your heart.
0: Yes.
1: In your heart and soul.
0: Yeah. It's a good view.
1: Okay.
0: So this is Eternal Sunshine by Ariana Grande. Enjoy.
1: You said it.

Hi, this is Simmons Radio the Shark. My name is Leah, and you're listening to Cassette Catastrophe. Today, I have, a really random mix of music, just because I wanted to. Kind of like last week. But it's really fun. First up, I have Shinigami Eyes by Grimes, because I have been watching Death Note recently, and it's really good. And then, after that, we're listening to Frankie Valli for no good reason. Except that I've been seeing him all over social media recently, because he's recently performed, and he's really old, and people are making fun of him for lip syncing, but he's still performing. He's 90 years old, so cut him some slack. Anyways, this is Shinigami Eyes by Grimes. I hope you enjoy.

Hello, this is Simmons Radio the Shark. My name is Leah, and you're listening to Cassette Catastrophe. We just listened to Shinigami Eyes by Grimes, Sherry by Frankie Valli, and The Four Seasons. You Know What They Do to Guys Like Us in Prison by My Chemical Romance, Coincidence by Sabrina Carpenter, and this last song was Just Like You by 3 Days Grace. And this next song is Confession by Kim Petras. I hope you enjoy.

Hello, this is Simmons Radio The Shark. My name is Leah, and you're listening to Cassette Catastrophe. We just listened to Confession by Kim Petras, always a Kim Petras song on these playlists, Goo Goo Muck by The Cramps, Headlock by Imogen Heap. I definitely pronounced that wrong, but that's okay. And Pretty Fly for a White Guy by The Offspring. Yeah, great songs, especially this last one. Real fun. I think that there should be no hatred for that song, because it's so good. Anyways, Lovers by Anna of the North is up next. I hope you enjoy.

Hello, this is Simmons Radio the Shark. My name is Leah, and you're listening to Cassette Catastrophe. We just listened to Lovers by Anna of the North, Life or Death by Magnus Ferrell, which is actually Will Ferrell's son, which is very interesting. Sinking Boat by Infinity Song, Perfume by The Dare, and this last song was Work Song by Hozier, which actually I think is possibly one of my favorite songs, like, lyrics-wise. I don't know. Something about those lyrics I just, like, love. And I don't know. I can't say enough about it. I love it. So the purpose of this playlist was to kind of, like, go back and forth between vibes. That's why Girl So Confusing featuring Lord is up next by Charlie XCX. And I hope you enjoy.

Hello, this is Simmons Radio the Shark. My name is Leah, and you're listening to Cassette Catastrophe. We just listened to Girl So Confusing featuring Lord by Charlie XCX. We Fell in Love in October by Girl in Red, and this last song was Don't Dream It's Over by Crowded House. The song has been stuck in my head. I mean, I love this song, but recently it's come up because there's a new show out on Netflix that's based on the Menendez brothers. If you're aware, it's a crime that happened. My personal take on it, I'm gonna rush this, but my personal take on this is that, like, they're still alive, and the show didn't portray them in a way that was, like, they portrayed them in this, like, manner that I'm just, like, I don't know how I feel about this, and so, like, I'm not gonna watch the show. I kind of want to, but anyways, this song apparently is in the show, and so I've been, like, hearing it all the time. It's been stuck in my head. But anyways, and also, Girl in Red, We Fell in Love in October. It's October. Happy October, by the way. I mean, we're 4 days in, but, like, still. Thanks for joining me this evening, and I hope you have a really good rest of your day, and I'll be here same time next week. Yeah, and it's gonna be fun. We're gonna play one more song, kind of a crazy song that I haven't heard in a long time, so we're gonna play it. It's Gwen Stefani, Make Me Like You, and I hope you have a good rest of your night, like I already said, and thank you so much for listening.

0: Hello, you are listening to Secret Garden Radio on Simmons the Shark Radio. I'm Lola. I'm here with my co-host, Maya.
1: Hi.
0: You just heard Stupid Girl by Garbage. Maya, you picked that. Thank you, Maya.
1: I did. Sorry. I was trying to fix the computer.
0: No, it's okay. I was giving you time. I was going to narrate your body language response.
1: Right. What was your interpretation?
0: You nodded and gave me a small smile, so I took that as gratitude.
1: Gratitude for?
0: For thanking you, because I'm really nice, and right. I give you credit.
1: Appreciate it.
0: Yeah, you're welcome. So this episode's a little special. We have another theme. This week, we really wanted to honor women in music. Simmons, if you don't know, is a women-centered educational institution. And I kind of realized, looking at our other playlists, that we kind of play kind of an even split between male-fronted and female-fronted bands, but I want to switch it up. You know, feeling very feminist, as always, every day in my life. So I will say this first end of the set Maya picked, and the second end of the set has a bit of a tonal switch. But it's all very awesome, women and alike.
1: I'm trying to think of the difference in between tone besides just, like, how they sound. I think yours is specifically, like, When you brought this to me, you said, like, female artists, and I took that to mean, like, music made by women, and then you, kind of, upon looking at your picks, was like, oh, we're trying to go with, like, feminist music, which, not that there's a distinction, but, like, I think any music by a woman is, or most are feminists, just in existence, but anyways, I unfortunately couldn't think of a lot of feminist pieces of music. I feel like, I don't know, again, I feel like I mention my mom every time, but, like, the music she played when I was growing up, that kind of stuff, the 90s female bands, was the closest that I could think of. So I would say that mine are kind of more the classic interpretation that I think people have of, like, female rage, I put in quotations.
0: Maya's not serious about this.
1: I'm not serious because when I was trying to look for songs, I looked up feminist music for fun because I wanted to know what other people thought, and I will say the majority of the music on those playlists was Taylor Swift, and I'm not gonna sit here and I'm not gonna bash Taylor Swift. Like, she's incredibly impressive, and I think that a lot of her music is very feminist, but when I'm thinking of rage and the emotion of, like, female rage specifically, I have to say that, like, Champagne Problems, or now I'm blanking on Taylor Swift music, like, Lover, I'm sorry, like, that's not, like, what comes to mind for me, and not that some of her music doesn't, but Zendaya came up, her short-lived music career.
0: Bring it back.
1: Replay, great song. I don't get the connection, but that's okay.
0: You know what? I think all women in art is feminist.
1: Oh, 100%. But I think that, like,
0: I don't think Replay by Zendaya is inherently
1: is, like, a female rage. That's not what
0: no.
1: It strikes me as at first listen, but right. I appreciate everybody's interpretation.
0: Yeah, all interpretations.

0: of our ballad, even if you think that Replay by Zendaya is a feminist piece of rage work.
1: Music.
0: Yeah. So next up, we will be hearing Just a Girl from No Doubt, a very classic feminist staple. Am I allowed to talk about Gwen Stefani?
1: Yeah.
0: Okay.
1: Why can't you?
0: I don't know what we're allowed to talk about on here sometimes. It's kind of a shame that Gwen Stefani has allegedly, this is all alleged, Gwen Stefani has allegedly been promoting some not very feminist ideals recently, allegedly.
1: Oh, I saw that. You're
0: allegedly.
1: Right.
0: Allegedly.
1: She did an advertisement.
0: She did an advertisement that wasn't so good.
1: It's very much in contrast to, like, her during No Doubt in the beginning of her music career. But
0: it's a shame because Tragic Kingdom is really an excellent album.
1: It's amazing.
0: So, anyways, we'll be hearing that next.
1: Followed by Kiss with a Fist by Florence and the Machine, and then Animal by Sir Chloe, which is not, it's recent, but that's what I thought of, so it's going to get played.
0: Yeah. And everyone love Maya's music taste, because I do.
1: Thanks. Appreciate it.
0: Okay. And then you'll hear from us after Animal, and we'll chat a little bit more.
1: All right. This has been Secret Garden on Simmons the Shark Radio, and as previously mentioned, this will be Just a Girl by No Doubt.

0: Outkiss with a Fist by Florence and the Machine, and Animal by Sir Chloe.
1: Bit songs.
0: Does anybody have anything to say about them?
1: Do I have anything to say about them?
0: Yeah.
1: Good music. I like
2: Oh.
1: Good
2: thanks.
1: Music. How you doing? Sorry, I spent like 5 hours. Well, I hope that none of my professors are listening. I spent like 5 hours watching The Sopranos yesterday instead of doing my classwork. Nothing was due immediately, I promise. Yeah, I actually really, we were talking about this. We were talking about how Tragic Kingdom is low-key, mutually one of our favorite albums ever. It's really fantastic.
0: Sorry, I was looking at a text message that my mom sent me. Apparently, Florence and the Machine has a new album.
1: Yeah, she does.
0: I didn't know that.
1: Yeah, I didn't know that either. Well, what was I going to say? I didn't listen to it, but I knew it because it was being promoted, like, on my feed a while ago, because I guess I get read very much as a Florence fan. But
0: well, if anybody's looking for more songs, I guess, and take a look at the
1: listen to Florence and the Machine. Yeah, so up next, this was my lovely Maya's end of the set. I'm so proud of her every day. Watch out, world, here she comes.
2: Thanks.
1: Next up, you're hearing.
0: I was thinking about the way that you're like that was so like mother.
1: Yeah.
0: Like,
1: I'm so proud of her.
0: And yet, you are, in fact, 3 years younger than me.
1: No, two.
0: Two.
1: How old are you this year?
0: I turned 20.
1: Maya's old.
0: Sorry, I keep interrupting your.
1: I can't believe it.
0: Talking about your albums.
1: Oh, yeah. So, next, I'm really excited to play this next song. We're kind of transitioning, and I know I can't say it. So, you're going to be hearing Crying Shame by S, not S. What the heck?
0: What?
1: 7YB. I cannot say what the acronym stands for because we cannot curse on air. It's a really great band. They're one of my favorite bands ever. It's actually kind of a shame I can't say their name because I'd love to give them proper love. But this was one of my favorite songs of all time. I just, like, musically and production-wise, I think the way it's produced always really captivated me. And I don't know why, because the production doesn't sound that technically special. I just think it's very much that mid-90s kind of production that I love, especially on the guitar. I think it's really fantastic. So, Maya, did you listen to this one when I gave the playlist? Sorry not to expose you.
0: No.
1: Well, you're going to love it.
0: I did not listen to any of those songs in full. However, I listened to part of each one of them.
1: You listened to enough to make sure that they were clean.
0: Yeah. That I understood what vibe we were supposed to be going for before I put my picks in it.
1: Yeah. Also, I do want to just comment that entire time we were off mic, Maya was playing Tamagotchi Life. Sorry.
0: It's just, yeah. So, I was showing you my island and my characters.
1: I love your characters, Maya.
0: Thank
1: okay.
0: You. So I just got married.
1: Maya did just get married, so we're going to get back to playing Tamagotchi Life. and enjoy, and we'll be back in a couple of minutes.
0: Did you tell them what song
1: it was? Crying Shame by 7YB. Sorry, guys, I'm being silenced.
0: I remember talking about the artist and didn't remember the name of the song.
1: You kind. Yeah.
0: Whoopsie.
1: Okay.
0: All right. This has been Secret Garden on Simmons the Shark Radio.

0: 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I'm Lola. I'm here with my co-host, Maya.
1: Hello.
0: Maya, would you like to say what we just heard?
2: Yes. just a grove and a dad.

0: 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I am Lola. I'm here with my co-host Maya.
1: Hello.
0: You just heard Crying Shame by 7YB, Won't Tell by Babes in Toyland, and Harvest Spoon by Free Kitten.
1: Yes.
0: okay, so I picked all three of these, so I'm the, I guess, qualified source for speaking on them. I don't know what Maya thought. I hope Maya liked them.
1: I did like them.
0: Thanks, Maya. Yeah, so as I said before, that entire 7YB, I keep having to catch myself, album is really life-changing. I know it's not their most popular album, but it's awesome. That Babes in Toyland album, Fontanelle, that Won't Tell is off of. I was talking to my mom about this earlier, about the big four of grunge, and I said that Babes in Toyland should replace Pearl Jam. No hate to Pearl Jam, guys. We love equally.
1: Right.
0: Maya's raising her eyebrow at me. I'm narrating. yeah. So, I really love that album. I was glad we could play it on station, because I know a lot of our sets haven't really been following that kind of vibe. But, I don't know. Maybe we'll hear some more Fontanelle from me later in the semester. Yeah.
1: Very nice.
0: Thanks, Maya. And while we're talking about the music, sorry, I'm just spouting off facts. We're trying to get through and find conversation starters. I was just talking to Maya.
1: We have plenty of conversation starters. It's just, like, when do you use them?
0: That's true. So, spinning off that, I want to talk about Free Kitten, because I was just trying to get through the other two songs, so it didn't seem, like, unequitable right. That I was just going to talk about Free Kitten. So, I love Free Kitten. If those who are listening who don't know, Free Kitten is Kim Gordon's, I believe, all-girl band that she formed in the 90s, a little bit after, I think, Sonic Youth released Goom. I love Sonic Youth, and I love Free Kitten. I do love this particular Free Kitten album, the name of which I cannot say. I know, I saw you looking at me, I can't say it. Once again, we're being a little bit silenced here, reasonably so. But, yeah, no, I think this Free Kitten album's awesome, and I think it's always a little funny when big Sonic Youth fans, particularly big male Sonic Youth fans, don't know that Kim Gordon had an all-girl band at the same time she was playing in Sonic Youth.
1: Sometimes I wish the format of this was slightly more like a podcast in which there's like a video stream, because I do think that I express a lot of my thoughts more through my, what is it called? Facial expressions, that's what it's called.
0: I almost broke my mic.
1: Right. Like, I remember the BBC doing radio shows, but they had video feed to go along with it. Yeah. And they would keep the video feed sometimes, like, through the songs, so you could see people's reactions to the songs, too. I think that would be a fun concept. But also, I guess I do somewhat appreciate the ability to play my little games in between.
0: Yeah, you've been going crazy on that Tamagotchi life. It's making me want to get Tamagotchi.
1: It's not just Tamagotchi Life. I've been playing,
0: Sorry, Maya.
1: Balatro, the card game.
0: Right, I'm sure.
1: I don't know. I like the, I keep forgetting my words today. I like the repetitiveness of both of those games.
0: Yeah. I mean, you're kind of making me want to get Tamagotchi Life. Like, it looks really entertaining. I'm a big Animal Crossing player, so I think that's also where a lot of that repetitive thing.
1: I think it also, like, not to view this completely into the structure of different video games in the Nintendo universe, but the old Tamagotchi Life game, which was on the 3DS, was very much focused on the characters, the Mii's relationships. However, this version of Tamagotchi Life is much the same, but you can do things like build up your island yourself, which wasn't available in the original Tamagotchi Life, and it does remind me of the structure of Animal Crossing. Like, they did take some of the aspects that were really popular from that release and then put it into this game, which I think is interesting, because I do think the demographic is very much the same. But that, you know, is neither here nor there, and it's not inherently have anything to do with feminist music, but
0: no,
1: that's what I'm interested in right now.
0: Is what I'm into.
1: No. That's the tie into feminism is I'm a female, and that's why I find it interesting.
0: What did I say earlier? All women in art is feminist. This is all women in hobbies.
1: Video games? Hobbies. I thought we were just going to... All women
0: all
1: who
0: women.
1: Spend too much time on electronic devices.
0: Yep. I almost said all women are feminists, but I don't want to make that statement because...
1: There are definitely some women
0: definitely
1: that are
0: a lot
1: not
0: of
1: feminists.
0: Women that aren't feminists, which is always very shocking to me because it is kind of just like, do you want
1: rights?
0: Yeah, because it doesn't even have to be like... You're super into women's lib, I guess. It can just be like, I'm not endorsing that also. I'm not endorsing any... Hold on, let me make the legal statement. I'm not endorsing any one way of thought, life, or being. That said, I personally am very into women's lib, which goes past the school of thought of equality for all and goes into more liberation-based topics on systemic oppression of women, which also does tie into equality. That said, people who don't even believe in women specifically, who don't even believe in base level feminism, are always very confusing to me because it's like, why do you not want to get equal pay? Why do you still want to continue not being equal to the man?
1: My art history class, which I just had a lecture on, we were talking about feminism specifically, you know, in art in like between the 50s and the 90s mainly, like the transitioning between second and third wave feminism, talking about intersectionality and transnationalism. But one of the things that my professor said, which I think is important on both sides to think about, is the difference, like, you know, traditionally people that present themselves very clearly as feminists are like the people make the assumption that it's like, oh, I don't want to, you know, be the traditional housewife or whatever. But having the ability to accept that some people do want to do that and like empowering that type of being, like, you can want to be a housewife, like, that is perfectly acceptable. And it's like, what I don't understand is when women just don't want to support each other no matter what they actually want to do.
0: Exactly. Like, I don't think that there's any one way of being a feminist. I think that you can do anything. I think it all varies, like, person by person. If you were to wake up one day and be like, I believe in women's rights, but you can even be like, I believe in total liberation. I don't believe in this, this, and this, but I still want to have my husband who works, and I still... I mean, that's not something I personally subscribe to for a couple of reasons.
1: Yeah, I don't think either of us do.
0: No. That said, like, it doesn't mean you're any kind of bad feminist. It just doesn't mean you believe... It doesn't mean that you personally want for yourself to live the life that, I guess, a lot of media has crafted your average feminist, I put in quotations.
1: Yeah.
0: To wanting, which is like independent life, no husband, no no kids.
1: Yeah. It's, I don't know, it's like, I think it's more nuanced than a lot of people give credit for, because I think when a lot of people talk about feminism, like, as a movement rather than an actual concept, I think a lot of the important messages of what it is get lost, because people generalize a movement based on

0: came out of the third wave of feminism, I mean, as we're going to hear next, Kathleen Hanna of the Kenyan Kill was not totally credited in the mainstream, but was 100% such a pioneer in third wave feminism. And I read her book last year where she talked a lot about her personal feminist ideology and where third wave feminism went wrong, i.e. there wasn't a lot of intersectionality. We were starting to see it more than we did in the first and second waves, which was predominantly very white in its activism. But in the third wave, we started to see some more bouts of intersectionality, but it still really wasn't super productive, and it wasn't super intersectional. And that's what I do love about fourth wave feminism. But now I do feel like the world is shifting a bit with feminism, and it's getting a little wonky. I don't know, I feel like I'm meeting more and more, that's also why this topic's been on my mind a lot, because I feel like I'm meeting more and more women that don't want to support other women, they want to compete against them. And I think that's also something to be said as someone who goes to a women-centered institution, where not everyone who goes here is a woman. And it's just, that's why we call it women-centered education, I think. Because it's the academic structure. So I don't want to generalize. That's why I make that disclaimer. I don't want to generalize, but I have met a lot of people here who do identify as women. Mm-hmm. And I think especially like out in the world working, and I have worked in predominantly female-dominated fields. I've worked as a librarian. I think that, I don't know, I want to see more support and less competition.
1: Yeah. I will say, though, that I don't think the existence of a lot of the competition now is the fault of the women who are seeking out the competition. I think it's very much, like, the like structures within the institution of the patriarchy and stuff in which people work to break down, just like coming back, because when you are working within a system and you break it down, sometimes it can just come back based off of
0: exactly
1: developments that further an original idea and whatnot.
0: It's all systemic. It's all because of how we've been taught to think about other women in our fields and in academics, when really we don't want to look at the bigger picture of who we're supposed to be quote unquote competing with. Mm-hmm. Which, in the end, is the man. So, I'm looking at the time, and I realize that we're going to have another talking break, so we should probably cut off here. Up next, we'll be hearing Bloody Ice Cream from Bikini Kill. More on that later. I've got a lot to say. That's also why I want to cut us off now. And Motivated by Fear by Spitboy. And then we'll talk to you again, and then we're going to play our last song of the night.
1: This has been Secret Garden on Sons of Shark Radio. Enjoy.

0: Hello, you were listening to Secret Garden Radio on Simmons the Shark Radio. I am Lola. I'm here with my co-host, Maya.
1: Hello.
0: Hi, we're back again. We kind of forgot how short those two songs are, so we're back really early. Usually we try and give it like a good 10-15, which is, I think, radio.
1: That's pretty standard.
0: That's
1: like
0: standard.
1: When I did radio that was broadcasting, like, on a radio wavelength thing,
0: yeah.
1: We had to do station ID every 15 minutes, and then we had to do PSAs every other 15 minutes, like alternating. So I think it is standard.
0: I think it's pretty standard, but, you know, we're about to play our last song of the night in a couple of minutes, so we want to talk again. You just heard Bloody Ice Cream by Bikini Kill and Motivated by Fear by Spit Boy. I really love this Bikini Kill song. So, also, I want to be transparent and say that I wasn't going to originally pick this Bikini Kill song. Everything else from every single one of their other albums is... This is their only not explicit album. This is literally their only album without a parental advisory sticker. They don't produce clean versions of their music because I think still they're under independent record labels. I think they might have been acquired by... I think their music catalog might have been acquired by a bigger label, but... yeah, I really love Bloody Ice Cream. I think it was a really important song for me to hear when I was younger and getting into writing recreationally, because it really did make me reflect as to why we only hear stories about female artists and writers that are tragic, you know, as they say, the Sylvia Plath story. When there is so many, and of course it's so important to tell those stories, and those are all very important writers and artists, but I don't know, I think we need to start, I think it drives a lot of women away from creating, because when you only tell the stories of the tragic ones, it kind of leads people to think that that's going to be their trajectory.
1: I feel like, I don't know, I thought of so many different things while you were saying that.
0: Yeah.
1: I think that my art history class, to mention it again, we talk a lot about the difference between how male artists and female artists are perceived, and we discuss the ideas of masculinity in art and how it's portrayed. Recently, we were talking about Jackson Pollock and his identity as this very, like, masculine guy. He had a very, you know, kind of tragic and tortured persona he did have, like, a fairly tragic life, and also, I mean, he was not, I do not personally believe that he was a great person. He died in a car accident, drunk driving, and the passenger of his vehicle was the woman he was having an affair with. And so he was not a great person, but he did live that, like, terrible, tragic, tortured life. He was an alcoholic. And then this idea that in order to be a good artist, people are pushing this idea upon women that you had to have this kind of tortured and terrible life. You had to go through all this stuff. And we talk about how that's not fair. But also, I think a lot of what we talk about is female artists that had a terrible and tragic life. I don't remember her name. We were talking today about a woman that was part of the AIR Artist in Residence, and her life being taken from Cuba into the United States by missionaries, and then she died in a really tragic way, and she died in a very tragic way, and it's suspected, although he was acquitted, that her husband had killed her. Very dark story, changes your entire perspective on her pieces of art. And, like, all these stories that we hear, no matter if it was when they're creating their work that they had this terrible, tragic life, or whether it was, like, after their art they started to experience, like, a lot of difficulties, I think that the notion of, like, tragedy in art is, like, there's this idea that you need to be tragic and you need to have, like, this traditionally masculine sense of tragedy in order to be considered, like, a true fine artist or whatever. Yeah. Sorry, I was going on a tangent. I've been thinking about these two artist relationships a lot with Jackson Pollock and her first name is Anna. I can't remember what her last name is for the life of me right now, unfortunately. Both were artists married to other artists. I think that a lot of those relationships are really interesting, so it's been on my mind. They're very interesting. I suggest looking into them. A lot of them are tragic. This time during like the 60s, the artists do, the ones that we know, live very tragic lives, but it is really interesting. It's just unfortunate that we've taken this idea of tragedy and forced it upon the artist's identity.
0: I mean, I agree, and I also think there's something to be said, especially with how we talk about women artists specifically, kind of like on that topic, how we talk about their suffering as public figures and then actually talking about the pattern of where that suffering comes from, because a lot of times, you know, once again, talking specifically about women artists, very important to talk about all artists this way too, but that's our topic today.
1: Other artists get enough screen time, air time, talking time.
0: We've talked about why. Listen. But yeah, no, I think it's definitely something that is on my mind a lot, especially with that kind of notion of female suffering in media and how we talk about, I mean, even, I'm thinking of writers right now, like how we do talk about Sylvia Plath.
1: Because they mentioned Sylvia Plath,
0: yeah, and I've been listening to this album a lot. I love Reject All America.
1: Sylvia Plath gets mentioned a lot in songs,
0: yeah,
1: especially by women to represent tragedy. Like, I'm thinking of Lana Del Rey right now, but not to derail your point, really interesting.
0: It is. Well, I think it's because Sylvia Plath is such a mainstream representation of women suffering while she was such a seemingly successful writer. And still, she's taught and she's read. I mean, I'll be honest, I don't personally like reading Sylvia Plath. I'm not a big fan of her writing for many different reasons that I don't have to talk about right now. I would strongly suggest looking into Sylvia Plath's personal beliefs. That's my opinion.
1: Interested in why she is still so popular as, like, the message that people use her to try and convey certain messages, but her personal beliefs, whether they match up with those messages, is unclear.
0: Yes, but that said, I do think that she is taught mostly, I mean, like, one of the first things I ever learned about Sylvia Plath was how she died and not her writing and her career as an author. I mean, same thing with Virginia Woolf.
1: People also, I feel like, emphasize a lot of the times, like, her death as it pertained to her family and, like, how it affected her family, which is such a valid thing to talk about. But when you're talking about a very successful female author and the first thing you're teaching about is how she died and how tragic it was for her family, I do think that, like, it's, again, important to talk about, but I think the fact that that's always the first thing is something to note.
0: Exactly. I feel like we don't see female artists, especially those who, I know, especially, we're about to stop talking, I promise. Sorry, I just lost my train of thought there.
1: Sorry.
0: That's okay, Maya. Especially those who are public figures and have, you know, a lot of times, unfortunately, is, like, how their lives ended. I feel like we frequently talk about their suffering of them as artists and not always them as people.
1: It's like the what is it, 27 Club?
0: The 27 Club. You know, and that's, people talk about Amy Winehouse that way so often on the 27 Club. They're always like, such a tragic soul, joined the 27 Club. I'm like, yeah, but she had such, I love Amy Winehouse. She had such a sad, honestly, love her so much. But yeah, she had, like, such a sad life, and the way that she was led into addiction is so upsetting. But it's so upsetting that that's all people talk about is, oh, what a sad member of the 27 Club. Yeah. I think it's so offensive to dilute someone's entire being into what age they died. I mean, people do it with, like, Kurt Cobain to an extent, but people also still talk about his artistry and his activism, which they should, because he was an amazing artist and he did so many incredible things and he spoke out on so many important topics. And yeah, I also do think that people maybe overly sensationalize his death and his mental health issues, but I don't know. I think that there's definitely a double standard there that we need to talk about more, because it's also, I feel like, kind of a niche topic that comes up a lot.
1: Yeah.
0: But anyways, this is going to be our last song of the night. We hope you guys liked the playlist. We're going to be playing Pretend We're Dead by L7 off of their album Bricks Are Heavy. I love this album, and I saw them play it live. I just want to say that. It's really awesome.
1: All right. This has been Secret Garden on Simmons the Shark Radio, and we hope you enjoy our final song.

Hi, everyone. Welcome to Simmons Radio, The Shark. I'm Abigail. I'm your host of The Loop. If you've never tuned in, which I'm sure these people have, maybe we have some newbies on here. I don't know. But it's probably my mom and also Madison. So hi, Mom. Hi, Madison. Yeah, let me see. Let's talk about my ins and outs for the week. The cherry blossoms are blooming. I was giving a campus tour the other day and they were looking really nice on the trees. And so it really kind of made my day. It was awesome. Let me turn up that mic a little bit. Also, I am really tuned out when it comes to Coachella and music festivals and everything. Like, I kind of know, yes, Madison, you are always tuned in. I love it. I kind of know bits and pieces about things that are going on. But I do know that Justin Bieber was singing all of his old songs there. And I wasn't even a Justin Bieber fan. I think I might have actually been kind of annoyed by the girls in like elementary and middle school who were totally in love with him, except they were duly annoyed with me because I was the same way about One Direction. I don't know, it's a spectrum, but I thought it was really cool that he's singing all of his old stuff. And also, I think Harry Daniels has the funniest TikTok page in the entire world, and you just have to scroll. I think he's on Instagram Reels too. Let me find his username, but he's so funny, and I don't know how he finds these people. He found Obama and Biden. In addition to that, like Lana Del Rey, I think he's saying too. Finn Wolfhard a handful of times. I'm pretty sure his username might just be Harry Daniels, but I'm actually going to verify this. Okay, there are a lot of people named Harry Daniels in the world. I'm gonna keep looking, but his TikTok page, and he does the same thing on Instagram Reels. It's the funniest thing I've ever seen. Okay, his TikTok username is Harry.Daniels. So I would imagine it's the same. Is it? Oh, he just came up. I'm going to find him, and then I'm going to play my first song, which is I Wish You Would by Taylor Swift. So I'm going to find him, and then that song's going to be on. It's coming, I promise. Okay, you know what? I'm going to look while the song plays, and then we can debrief after. But this is I Wish You Would by Taylor Swift. Thanks for tuning in to Simmons Radio, The Shark.

That was Somebody to Love by Justin Bieber, and I cannot tell you the last time I listened to that song, except it came up on my like little recommended music thing yesterday, and it kind of unlocked something in me. So the set list was entirely different up until yesterday, and then I had to change it all literally around this song. So if you're wondering what I've been up to, that's been mainly it. But back to what I was talking about before I was playing a bunch of songs, Harry Daniels' Instagram, where you can go watch him sing to random people. It's, I don't even know, is it inherently that funny? I think it's funny. And I was reading, it got parodied on SNL, which means it has to be, like, it has to be humorous. But his Instagram handle is his name, but take out the A in the word Harry. So it's HRRY Daniels. Easy stuff. But he's saying to both Obama and Biden, in addition to Kamala Harris, who else? I just had the list pulled up. There's a whole list on his Wikipedia page. Margot Robbie, Timothy Chalamet. I'm not going to list everyone. I'll just list a handful of people. Charlie XCX, Kendall Jenner, Gypsy Rose Blanchard, Gwen Stefani, Katy Perry. Billie Eilish. So if you're wondering his influence, that's it. But yeah, more music isn't coming. Thanks for tuning in to Simmons Radio the Shark.

That was Such a Funny Way by Sabrina Carpenter. Before that, you also heard Taste by her from her album before that, and then National Anthem by Lana Del Rey, which is the song that Harry Daniels sang to not Barack Obama. He sang it to President Biden, and the video of him singing it to President Biden is really funny because Biden is just staring at him with this complete look of awe on his face, and it's honestly kind of funny. I really love it. Anyways, before we go on, let's talk about my outs. And I think it's really unfortunate that a lot of people pass out and get dehydrated at concerts, so I think that needs to stop. Also, my girlfriend got her appendix out in January, and I told her I was going to do this, and she thought it was funny, and then she acted surprised when she saw it the other day. And then also, they will never make me like the Vegas Golden Knights in the NHL. I don't like Carter Hart. I don't. I'm sorry. And they stole Nick Dowd from me. I'm so crushed, to say the least. But anyways, we'll continue on. Next up, we have Olivia Rodrigo, Chapel Roan, and Zara Larsson. Thanks for tuning in.

That was Risk by Gracie Abrams. This entire weekend, in the middle of the night, I just listened to every song she's ever released on a loop. And I almost based this week's entire set list around that, but I think I might wait until next week. But next up, we have Charlie XCX and Renee Rapp. Thanks for tuning in to Simmons Radio The Shark.

Guys, it's been confirmed that that song is not about the city of Boston. I would never play that on the radio here. It was about a person. Let me actually verify that claim, but I can confirm it is not about the city. Okay. The little Google thing told me that it is about a person who broke her heart there, not about the city itself. And so now she associates the city with that heartbreak, which is a totally valid reason. But she played it when I saw her in Boston. So if that's any sort of consolation, I don't know. But thank you for tuning in to Simmons Radio The Shark. Next up, I'm going to play some Noah Kahan. And I wanted to play his new song, but I can't find the clean version for it. So I'm going to play the song Forever, which is one of my favorite songs by him. It might actually be my favorite. But this is Noah Kahan. Thanks for tuning in to Simmons Radio The Shark. And don't talk to me about Noah Kahan's Ticketmaster, because I lost really bad.

That was Bittersweet by Billie Eilish, and I have not given that album, Hit Me Hard and Soft, enough love recently, so I was thinking of songs, and then that one popped up as a recommended one, and then it kind of unlocked that beast in me again, and I will be listening to it again. Thanks for tuning in to The Loop this week. Let me know on Instagram, at The Loop on the Radio, or if you have my number, or some other way to reach me. Let me know what you want on your ins and outs list, if you have any ideas, or if you have any songs you want me to play, or anything like that. I'm realizing that I'm in my last few weeks of this, which is insanity, and I don't want to talk about it. So I'm going to sign off before I get too nostalgic. But I'll see you all next week, and thanks for tuning in.

This is Simmons Radio The Shark. You're listening to Rocky Road with Emma. You just heard Every Little Thing by Peach Pit, and then right after that you heard Rodeo Clown by Flip Turn. This next song that I'm going to play for you, I discovered this through my Spotify algorithm. Like, it came up in, I think, like, Smart Shuffle or one of those, like, suggested methods. And when I heard it, I was like, oh my god, I have discovered a niche song of the summer. Like, this is everything. This is going to be everything this summer, and nobody knows about it. Come to find out, it is actually an extremely popular and well-known TikTok song. That hurts, and that has happened to me. I think that's probably, like, the third time that that's happened to me just in the past couple of months. I hear a song, I'm like, oh my god, what a cool niche song that nobody's ever heard of. And then the next day I'm like, oh, that actually is a song that everyone has already known about except for me. And I almost took it off the playlist, but then I said, it's a really good song and I'm going to play it anyway. So this is Earrings by Malcolm Todd. Enjoy.

This is Simmons Radio The Shark. You're listening to Rocky Road with Emma. That was Quarterback by Wallows, followed by Solid by Muna. It is April 15th. It is tax day. Make sure to do your taxes. It is also National Laundry Day, so lots of chores to get done. Taxes, laundry, also National Banana Day. Maybe a good day to eat a banana while doing laundry. I don't know if you're a multitasker. As I was looking at these national holidays, I did also come across it is National Gripers Day. Now let me explain what that is. This is an annual holiday celebrated across the United States for, I'm quoting from a website, disgruntled, disappointed, and just plain displeased people. And that those who care about them are encouraged to listen and give them a chance to vent. So if you have any gripers in your life, any complainers, today's their day. Actually kind of lines up well with tax day if, you know, you want to complain about doing your taxes and also laundry day of doing your laundry. Anyway, this is Shut Up, My Mom's Calling by Hotel Ugly.

Once again, this is Simmons Radio The Shark, and you're listening to Rocky Road with Emma. That was Grape Juice by Harry Styles, followed by Debaser by Pixies. The Pixies? What do you say? I don't know. Next is Band on the Run by Paul McCartney, and then you'll also hear Watch Your Mouth by the Backseat Lovers.

But I feel like I'm so used to talking about what the clues for the week are that I'm at a loss to just get right into the music. But honestly, this is a really good playlist. Oh,

freestyles and then get into some Give a Little by Maggie Rogers off of her, my favorite album of hers, Heard in a Past Life.

Simmons Radio, the Shark. You're listening to Rocky Road with Emma. That was Don't Worry Baby by the Beach Boys, and then Mary Jane's Last Dance.

baby, so I didn't know who Tom Petty was. And then when that song would come on the radio, I'd be like, oh my god, this is my uncle. And I would tell people that that was my uncle singing that song. So I'm sorry to anybody that I ever inadvertently lied to and said that Tom Petty was my uncle, because he's not. It was just my uncle Rick singing that song with his band. But anyway, that was Mary Jane's Last Dance by Tom Petty and the Heartbreakers. And this is Where the Sidewalk Ends by

When I was a kid, my uncle had a cover band, not like a cover band specific to Tom Petty, but one of the songs that his cover band did all the time was Mary Jane's Last Dance, to the point that I thought that he wrote that song and he was the original artist of Mary Jane's Last Dance, which is actually by Tom Petty and the Heartbreakers, but I was the big

0: that I started playing.
1: Day. Thank you all so much for tuning in.
0: I really Rocky like
1: Road
0: that.
1: Is every Wednesday at 10 a.m. This has been so much fun.
0: I'm
1: once again, thank you so much for joining me.
0: If anyone is interested in pulling that up, so you can maybe comment along while we're off the air. I'm trying it out for the first time now.

Mr. Miyazaki, I think is how you say his name. No, it wasn't Miyazaki. It was the author of the books. Oh, what is her name? I don't remember her name, but she was saying, like, yeah, they made them all a lot more charming in the movie than I originally wrote them to be. Because in the books, the two main characters who do end up becoming love interests, they do get married and have a kid in the third book, they really don't like each other for a lot of the book. And they only really kind of begrudgingly see how they improve each other's lives. They, like, do so stubbornly. And I think it's a really good kind of anti-fairy tale in many different ways. It breaks a lot of the traditional tropes that we see. And really, all of the books are kind of loosely connected. And I really think that they're all so great. They're so magical. And even though I am fully 19 years old, I still read them. And they're probably written for, like, 12-year-olds. But that's okay. That's okay. I read a lot of books over the summer as well. Another book that I read, and this is the last one that I'll recap for you before sending you into some more tunes, was a giant, I think, was it 900 pages? I don't know if it quite hit 900 pages. But it was a, shall we say, fake autobiography of Henry VIII, starting from his very young childhood up through his death. And it was such a good book. It's over in my Goodreads. I'm going to have to pull the title after our music break. But I really, really love that book. It took me maybe a month to read, which sounds impressive, but again, I'm reading from like 9 a.m. to 8 p.m. pretty much every day. And it was just so immersive for a topic that I love so much. Like, I love reading about Henry VIII. I'm kind of more interested in his wives and daughters, to be quite frank, than I am in him. But I think the book was really interesting. And also the concept of a fake autobiography. Like, that's so cool. Like, you think of that for fiction, but for nonfiction real people, I feel like that's not something that's really explored. Or it's often, when it is, not doesn't make me feel satisfied, because I'm like, oh, well, this feels kind of weird. Like, why are you faking their perspective? But no, this book was incredibly well researched, which is not praise that I give very often when it comes to fictionalized historical accounts. But rant aside, I will now be playing for you the correct song, and starting with the song that you just heard a little quick snippet of. We're going to be starting off with Summer's Over by TV Girl and Jordana, going into I Think We're Alone Now by Tiffany, which is the only song that I know off that album. I know I posted last week that we were going to be playing that album, and my friend was like, oh my god, that album's so good, and I'm like, I only know one song off it, but I will take your word for it. All right, we're going to start off with TV Girl. I'll see you on the other side.

Got a sip of water. Hold on. And my water is very far away from the microphone because those are the rules and I follow them. I'm so on duty that I don't even leave the chair when I have nothing to do, just staring at my computer screen. Not playing music. But anyway, speaking of the music that you've just heard, because as I don't even know if I got to it before, I had to run off to grab a sip of water because my throat is dry as a Sahara, I tell ya. We are playing selections from one of my summer reading playlists for this week. So the four songs that you just heard, starting off with Summer's Over by Jordana and TV Girl, really good. I swear, I keep saying this over and over again, but it is genuinely a good album. It's a really great collaboration between TV Girl and Jordana. We followed that up with I Think We're Alone Now by Tiffany. As I said before we got to the music break, that's pretty much the only song that I know coming off of that album. But it's a really great song and I really like it. After that, we listened to The Wire by Haim. Again, the only song I know off of that album, but that's okay. I know the Haim when they collaborated with Taylor Swift, I believe, on Evermore. I think they did a song together. Do I remember what song that is? No. But it'll come to me eventually. And we rounded off right there with I Don't Think I Can Do This Again, featuring Claro. Claro, who I know better than the other artist, who is the main artist, Muramasa. I think that's a really underrated Claro song, which makes sense because it's not really her song. It's a collaboration she did with another artist. But I do think that it's really good. And due to the amount of time we have left being quite short, I am actually just gonna get into the music. I'm a little worried that we might run out of time because, oh boy, we have some longer songs lined up for the rest of the night. But I'm just gonna get straight into them. We're gonna start off with Feel by the Pet Shop Boys. So I'll see you on the other side. Oh, by the way, we're live on TikTok right now. Did you know that? You can go check out words. You can go tune in over there if you have TikTok by any chance. It's also at From Off the Shelf Radio. Come join me because there's like no one over here right now and people are like randomly scrolling onto it and then leaving and I'm like, I don't know who that was. Their name's in like Russian. It's definitely in Cyrillic. All right. Bye.

Hello there. Welcome back. You are listening to Simmons Radio the Shark. My name is Ella, and this is From Off the Shelf Radio, a show where I usually give you a mystery book of the week, and of course some clues to go with, posted throughout the week prior over on our Instagram. You can catch those clues as they come out on a normal week over on our Instagram at From Off the Shelf Radio. And now I keep alluding to the idea that this is not a normal episode, and in case you haven't tuned in prior to about now, this week, instead, we are playing some selections from my summer reading playlist. I sound like I have a total frog in my throat. I'm going to go drink.

to sadness. The temperature is unbearable until you face it. Thank you for flying with Strange Airlines. I will be your tour guide today. Your emotional baggage can be picked up at carousel number 2.

0: Euphoria mixed with existential vertigo? 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
1: Hello. Hello, hey, howdy, or hey, howdy, hi. Goodness gracious. She doesn't even remember her own intro. Oh, well, hey, howdy, hi. You're listening to Simmons Radio the Shark. My name is Ella, and this is From Off the Shelf Radio. I'm not going to do my usual intro for you, because if you're just tuning in now, I hate to break it to you. But unfortunately, we are rounding off for the night. I'm going to be out here in about 60 to 90 seconds. But this episode, we were playing some of my classic hits from my summer reading playlist. And I just played three songs for you there. I'm stopping a little bit early, so I have time to get out of Studio A in time for our next show. You can totally go listen to them over at Backbone, which is, I assume, where you're listening from if you're not over on TikTok Live. I hope you're not on TikTok Live right now, because I'm also about to be out of there in 60 to 90 seconds. But anyway, those songs that you just heard were Feel by the Pet Shop Boys. Then we went to Your Type by Carly Rae Jepsen. I was just saying, while the music was playing, that I feel like people think that Carly Rae Jepsen is a one-hit wonder. She is not. She has so much good music that is just waiting for you. She had an album that came out in 2022, had a giant hit off of that, The Loneliest Time. Really good song, and I feel like it's kind of made people become more aware of the rest of her discography, but Your Type is an incredible song, and that's what we played. And then we ended off with Secrets from a Girl, parentheses, Who's Seen It All, which is, I think, such a perfect summary song. And also the outro is so interesting because it really reminds me of Ariana Grande's latest music video kind of series that came out. We're talking about memory and a very science fiction, like erasing memory to erase pain, but also wanting to experience the happiness and nostalgia that came with it. And kind of accepting the multitude of emotions that come with memory. And that really encapsulates what I think Lorde was trying to come up with for Secrets from a Girl Who's Seen It All. So that's why I think it's such a perfect song to end the night with. And I will be ending the night, actually. So, dear listeners, thank you so much for tuning in this fine night. Again, I'm going to plug our socials. You can go follow us at Instagram, pardon my French, at From Off the Shelf Radio. And of course,

over on TikTok, same name, at From Off the Shelf Radio. Well, thank you so much. And of course, we will have a mystery book of the week for next week. So you can catch the first clue. That'll be coming out on Wednesday afternoon / evening. Depends on when I remember / have time. All right. Thank you so much. I will see you next week. Bye-bye.

0: Hey, welcome to The Loop. I'm Abigail. I'm your host every Thursday morning into the afternoon. I'm turning Josie's mic on because she's here too. Your mic is on.
1: Good morning. It's so good of you to join us on this lovely, sunny, and slightly warm Thursday morning. Thanks for tuning into The Loop.
0: It's actually quite nice. I'm very content. And I'm glad you're here in the studio. It's been a long time since I've heard your voice. On the radio, I mean.
1: I was going to say, we live together.
0: Voice every day.
1: But, yeah, this is where I belong.
0: Have any of you guys seen Stranger Things? That's where I got the inspo for Purple Rain by Prince. Because everything going on with my apartment hit the fan. I won't go into too much detail, mainly for privacy purposes, but today is just a big giant playlist to the entire situation. I'm mad, and I think
1: you deserve to be mad. Yeah, the housing situation everywhere is really messed up, and we're seeing its effects here. And yeah, it's really frustrating, especially when you're navigating it as a new renter, and people feel like they can try to take advantage of you.
0: Don't do that.
1: Mm-hmm.
0: Okay,
1: be
0: nice. Period. Next up, we have "Faithfully" by Journey, and I always thought these two songs went really well together. I'm such a music nerd, and I was just nerding out for a bit. And like I mentioned, I thought they'd go really nice together, but I forgot that Faithfully should have been transposed in the same key as Purple Rain, and they would have gone together a lot better. But it's okay. I think they still go pretty well. And then Taylor Swift and Miley Cyrus are coming up. Thanks for tuning in.

Madison said that the song is very fitting, and she's right. I will always remember that apartment, even though it didn't end up becoming mine. I told Faye, my soon-to-be roommate, yesterday that I think we're just meant for a bigger kitchen, and I think I'm absolutely right. Unfortunately, we're back to square one, which is not the most fun, but we'll deal with it. We'll get through it. It's okay. Next up, we have Slipping Through My Fingers by ABBA. I've played this song before, but it felt very fitting because this apartment slipped through my fingers. And then we have a Sabrina Carpenter song. My friends who saw this playlist as it was being created and offered song suggestions know who I'm dedicating that song to. So thanks for tuning into The Loop on Simmons Radio The Shark.

0: we all know who that song is dedicated to. Josie, can you guess?
1: Your ex?
0: Well, that's also applicable, but not this time around.
1: No defamation on the radio.
0: No. I'm not about that. But that was Man Child by Sabrina Carpenter. I'll explain the next few songs. So we have Where Do We Go Now by Gracie Abrams, because Faye and I don't know where to go now. And then we have My House by Flo Rida, which I think was actually also a Madison suggestion.
1: Yeah, Madison suggested Man Child as well.
0: I think she did.
1: Yeah.
0: Hi, Madison.
1: Love you, Madison.
0: Also, there are two new cats in her apartment, and they're so fun and adorable, and they really warmed my heart. And yesterday when we were on the phone getting all the bad news from the realtor, Campbell's cat Cleo came and sat right next to us throughout the whole thing. So the cats know when they need you, or when you need them, which is so sweet.
1: That's very sweet.
0: I can't wait for you to meet the cats.
1: I can't wait to meet the cats either. I wasn't able to pop around last night, but I did enjoy the thumbprint cookies that
0: were
1: made.
0: So good.
1: I don't think I've ever tasted anything better.
0: Genuinely, me neither. Mm-hmm. Where's that recipe from? Let me drop a link before I keep talking. But anyways, as I continue with My House by Flo Rida, and I always think about this really fun thing that my dad told me about when I was younger. One of his old bosses was test driving a car, and this was his favorite song at the time, and it came on while he was test driving, so he was like, oh my god, it's Fate, and he bought the car.
1: That's so funny.
0: Hope that guy's doing well. I haven't actually heard about him in a long time. Okay, Madison's thumbprint cookies are from sugarspunrun.com. The filling was a combination of strawberry jam from Trader Joe's and apricot preserves from Market Basket. So if you guys make it, I'll shout you out in the future. Okay, anyways, thanks for tuning in to Simmons Radio The Shark. I'm your host of In The Loop. Oh my god, no, it's just called The Loop. I'm your host of The Loop, and here are the next few songs.

0: That was Complicated by Avril Lavigne. She is in my book of Canadian girls who rocked the world that I have had for 10 years. And that's actually how I found out she was Canadian. Fun fact. Do you want your mic on? Okay, Josie's mic is on.
1: Hello. I didn't know Avril Lavigne was Canadian.
0: You know now.
1: I do. My favorite people are Canadian.
0: Aww. Is one of them my mom?
1: Yeah, it's you and your mom.
0: Hi, Mom. Okay. So glad we got that shout out. Has she texted me back? No, she hasn't, but it's there. Your favorite 1.5 people are Canadian because I'm only half.
1: That's a good point. But
0: my citizenship looks nicer every day.
1: I was going to say you have citizenship, so that makes you, you know, Canadian.
0: That's what I care about. My grandmother calls me every single day asking when my dad and I are moving to Canada.
1: Soon.
0: Eventually, maybe. But I called my other grandmother yesterday, and she said she wants to move in with my other grandmother. So they could move in together.
1: Oh.
0: They're just... yeah, what a place to be. Anyways, to finish up, the next song I have is called Miss Moving On. It's by Fifth Harmony. This is a really deep cut that I first heard about on Radio Disney, I think. That really ages me.
1: Wow.
0: Yeah. And I'm moving on from the apartment that should have been mine. And then to close it out, I have a song called The One That Got Away by Justin Trudeau's girlfriend, Katy Perry.
1: That's such a

0: weird sentence to...
1: I'm just
0: can't I'm dying. Introduce her like that.
1: But I'm dying to know what they talk girlfriend. About.
0: They look very in love.
1: They do.
0: And I think that's beautiful. And you know what? It gives me hope because they both have been in love before. They've gone through heartbreak. And then they found each other.
1: That's so
0: and
1: true.
0: And that means that, you know, no matter how old you are, no matter how many times you've had your heart broken, even if you're really young and you've had your heart broken,
1: speak on it.
0: You can still find love.
1: I love it.
0: And just feeling like it's the end of the world. Sorry. Abigail's trying to get me to wrap
1: this
0: up.
1: This is so deep.
0: You know, I think after you break up, it's like, wow, am I ever going to find love again? And you just look at Justin Trudeau and Katy Perry and you go, yes, I can. And you clearly find it in the strange places when you're not expecting it. And that's the lesson I took away from their relationship.
1: So true.
0: It helps me feel better about my situations.
1: I'm so glad. I just want to be a fly on the wall during one of their conversations.
0: I know, me too.
1: I want to know.
0: Is he going to start coming to her concerts? Is he going to meet security? Because he's like the ex-prime minister.
1: She's gone to like his sort of advocacy events. She went to like, I think, a like environmental justice
0: good for her
1: forum that he was at. So I think they went to Coachella together. So I think they'll end up on tour.
0: Oh, okay.
1: He'll be like Travis Kelce in the pit with all the fans.
0: He finna be in the pit.
1: Exactly. I should have been for Harry Styles. They're releasing more tickets in a couple weeks because Ticketmaster caught scalpers. And so they're releasing a bunch of tickets in blocks again for New York.
0: Wait, okay, that actually makes me hopeful because the way that tickets are sold nowadays is really messed up.
1: It's really bad.
0: And it's really horrible. And also just, you know, tickets should not be so expensive. Just even pre-scalpers, there's no reason tickets need to be $400. Like,
1: yeah. Maybe VIP. But if you're paying $400, you need to, like, meet the person and interact with them. Maybe give them a hug.
0: They should propose to me.
1: Exactly.
0: Uh-huh. Do you remember the video in the Taylor Swift documentary of the guy who proposed to his girlfriend in front of her while they at the meet and greet? And she was like, And
1: she said no.
0: To do.
1: She said no after. So they got out of meeting Taylor Swift and she was like, dude, I can't marry you.
0: Oh my gosh. I didn't know that. That's horrible.
1: I don't think Taylor Swift knew what to do.
0: Wow.
1: What a world we live in. Okay, this is Miss Moving On by Fifth Harmony. Thanks for tuning in to Simmons Radio the Shark.